0: Game starts. Me? Well, I've registered to be a donor. 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One day it could be you, or me, or one of our family members. So why not say yes to donation and register today at donatelife.gov.au.
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5: And yes, indeed, a great show it is too. And I'm delighted to announce that my special guest, Peter McKenna, is with us live in the studio today. Thank you very much for coming in, Peter. I really appreciate it. You're telling me as you came into the Warringal Shopping Centre, there were people there who started chatting with you. Is that right?
6: A number of people that I know. Well, I grew up in West Heidelberg, so I'm next door to Heidelberg, so I knew a lot of people from this area.
5: I was assuming you probably people would recognise you and things.
6: Oh, that does happen.
5: You're a bit of a fan. You're a rock star in your day. You had a Beatles mop top type of haircut, didn't you? I seem to remember. You still got it a bit too, I see.
6: Oh, I'm happy to still have the hair.
5: Well, yeah, I've lost mine, so part of it anyway. All right, Peter, you had a stellar football career, and then it was cut short with some injuries and things. But we're going to go back to your early days at a motivation to football. You're a Heidelberg West. You played for Heidelberg West. Is that right? In those early
6: I actually played soccer before I played
5: soccer. Okay.
6: Yeah, I grew up in West Heidelberg.
5: Yes.
6: Just not far from the Repat Hospital.
5: Yes.
6: And just round the corner in St Helier Street,
5: yes,
6: was a soccer ground. Us little Aussie kids from the age of about 7, 8, we'd wander up to the soccer ground, and the senior men, that was called Heidelberg Soccer Club,
5: yes,
6: and they saw us little kids and wide-eyed little kids wanting to kick a footy around. They said, "You boys want to play soccer?" And we all did. And I played competitive soccer from the age of about 8 till 13 on that ground, and cricket in the summer with a team called Heidelberg Soccer.
5: Yes.
6: And so we lived on that soccer ground.
5: Yes.
6: And Mum had to come up in the dark and drag me home for
5: dinner. That was the story in the day. I mean, kids stayed out late, didn't they? And they were sort of hanging around. They weren't getting up to any trouble or anything. They were just, and your mum would come yelling for you to come in.
6: we were so lucky to have this ground just around the corner. And we just spent our whole time kicking a footy and kicking a soccer ball. It was just a great life growing up in West Heidelberg.
5: I must admit, I started with soccer myself at school, and then I moved to AFL playing that for a while, but they used to put me on the wing. and in those days, they weren't as collegiate with the team play, and some players would dominate the game and the ball, and occasionally it came your way. But it was a lot of fun, but it's not about me. Okay, so who were your heroes back in the day, AFL heroes and AFL?
6: I was a crazy Collingwood supporter, Essendon supporter.
5: Essendon, that's right, you told me on the phone.
6: But where I lived, just about everyone barracked for Collingwood or Fitzroy, a lot of Fitzroy supporters.
5: Yeah.
6: It was nice. I had a sister 2 years older, but she was crazy Collingwood and loved Murray Wiedemann.
5: It
6: was a bit of a heartthrob in the old days. She sadly passed away when she was 23.
5: Right.
6: And it was lovely that she actually got to see me play for Collingwood when she was so excited about that.
5: That's great,
6: My heroes were, a couple of them have passed away.

0: way, but one of my really favourite players is still going. Ken Fraser, a famous centre forward and high school principal.
1: Yes.
0: And I've had coffee with him a few times over the years, and just a beautiful man in the Essendon team of the century, and just everyone just... And the other one was Bluey Shelton.
1: I've heard that name. Is he in the book, The History of the Collingwood Club, yeah. All right. So.
0: But I idolised all of them. And the beauty is, I played against a lot of them, and I got to know the whole lot of them later in life at some stage, either by playing against them, and I commentated for Channel 7 for 20 years.
1: Right,
0: so staying in the media, I got to know all of them. And I got invited back to Essendon to a couple of their premiership functions from my era, because they knew I barracked for Essendon, so they invited me back, you know.
1: Oh, great, yeah. So you played between 1965 and 1975 with Collingwood, and you... something like 180 games and amazing, 838 goals.
0: Yes, and I played for Carlton one year.
1: That's right, in between.
0: 77, and I played about 10 games with them and kicked 30-odd goals. So my total went up to 874, I think it was.
1: Yeah.
0: But that was when I was old and over the hill. I'd retired. I didn't leave Collingwood to go to Carlton.
1: No, there was in between.
0: I was out for a year,
1: So you tell us about how you left, the circumstances in which you left Collingwood. It was to do with...
0: I did my kidney. You lost half a kidney.
1: Right.
0: I played for Collingwood. And I retired. That was 1975.
1: Yes.
0: So I wasn't at Collingwood for 76.
1: No.
0: When we won the wooden spoon. I don't think you can. So I'm glad I wasn't there when we won the wooden spoon. But I went to Tasmania and played for Devonport and got a job teaching there.
1: You're a primary school teacher, is that right?
0: Yes. I got a job in the Catholic school. I also taught here at Marsland College.
1: Right.
0: That was junior secondary, year 7 and 8, and a wonderful school. And what happened was I was desperate to play league football again. And I trained all summer, and then they offered, this is the truth, Collingwood offered me $300 a week, or if you get dropped the seconds, you'll get $100.
1: Right.
0: And I said, well, how about making a guarantee $300 a week?
1: Yes.
0: And they said no. And they were after a couple of young players from Carlton.
1: Right.
0: So I virtually got swapped to Carlton for two younger players who went to Collingwood.
1: Okay. Yeah, just reflecting on the kind of money they offered you there. I mean, most people back in those VFL days, they had to have a job, didn't they, during the week? They worked, because it's not like today where you can totally, you're on a really incredible long-term contract.
0: Well, I was a school teacher right through my football days. And look, I loved playing in that era train a couple of nights a week and maybe sometimes on Sunday morning. But to have a normal job to go to, I actually am not jealous of modern-day footballers.
1: Yes.
0: I see what they do. Their whole life
1: is totally focused,
0: and the media scrutiny.
1: Yes.
0: And I wouldn't like to have been a full-time footballer.
1: No, you wouldn't.
0: So grateful that I played in an era when, and you played in positions and it was man on man, and now it's and we had forward lines and back lines in those days. Now they say in front of the ball and behind the ball, and and the ball, it's in transition, and my pet hate of modern day commentators. is when they use the word defence all the time. I thought we played in defence, not defence. It's American basketball.
1: Yes, it's amazing what they
0: pick
1: up. And
0: a lot of them are using it. And I turn it off. I turn the commentary off. As soon as I start saying defence, it drives me nuts.
1: Oh, yeah. Well, it has changed a lot. But getting back to you said you about the players today are totally, their whole life is built around their career at the particular club, and their performance is weighed up and they've traded and things like this. Yeah. And you had to have a job, and it sort of kept you grounded a bit, didn't it, in those days, I guess?
0: It was terrific. And we had, my wife and I go to the footy every home game with Collingwood.
1: Yes. You were there last Thursday when they were beaten by Geelong, sadly, but yeah.
0: Yes, well, I went there thinking Geelong would win. I think I might have said that
1: too. You did
0: that
1: when we were talking on the phone.
0: Yeah, but they always seem to beat us. Yes. But they're a great club, Geelong. Mm. But I go with the main supporter group, the Woodsmen, who are wonderful, couple of hundred in there, and there's heaps lined up who want to get in.
1: Right.
0: And it's so nice. A guy I played with in my first year, and he was there for a couple of years, and we're great mates when I first went to Collingwood. He was a plumber and made a lot of money, did really well, as still got a plumbing business, and his kids run it mainly. And he joined the Woodsmen. And now I see him every home game.
1: Okay.
0: And it's lovely. Someone I played my first year with, Vaughan Ellis, his name was.
1: Wow.
0: Tall, blonde. Unfortunately, he was a shorter ruckman. Mm. And we had a lot of tall ruckmen. But it's so nice to run into the people that you started your career with.
1: Oh, fantastic. You know? Yeah. Speaking of plumbers, I've had a guest on here, a local guy called Alan Howe. And he says he's the number one ticket holder for Collingwood or something. He's been around a long time.
0: Alan
1: Howe,
0: H-O-W-E. Yes, I know of Alan.
1: Oh, you know him, do you? Yeah,
0: I know of him.
1: Okay, so the Woodsmen, that sounds like a great little group of people
0: they're
1: mix
0: wonderful.
1: With socially. Yeah.
0: They're a wonderful group, and they're very one-eyed, all of them. You sit with them in the crowd, the other team's not allowed to have a free kick. They're so one-eyed. But they're wonderful people.
1: Yes.
0: Mostly got businesses. But they've become... My wife and I have been going with them for about 11 years. And they've all become just close friends.
1: They're fantastic people. Yeah. You mentioned Darren James as a lifelong friend as well. Tell us a bit about that.
0: Well, funny thing, 3AW. He lives near the Collingwood football ground.
1: Yes.
0: And my wife and I meet, he and his wife, the most games. Mm. They meet us they get on at Victoria Park Station. My wife and I get on at Preston.
1: Yes.
0: And when we get off at Jollymont and walk the ground, then we come back on the train with them. And sometimes come to our place for a drink. And so we walk across the Collingwood football ground.
1: The Victoria Park ground.
0: Yeah, we walk across the ground to get to his
1: place. Because he lives not far from there, is he? Yeah.
0: Mm. No, he's up high. He looks straight down the middle of the ground.
1: And old memories come floating back.
0: I always walk over to the race where we used to run out, and it still smells that dampness and linen.
1: It's a great space. I remember going there. I used to live in Carlton. I used to go with my cousin and we'd watch games there. And I think I was telling you on the phone, Bert and Paddy Newton were there. Collingwood was playing Fitzroy. I think we beat them that day.
0: Bert was one-eyed Fitzroy.
1: But boy, it was back in the day. He just looked useful. It was a long time ago. And sitting near them, it was quite. He was very polite, nice chap actually. I had a nice reputation as a nice guy.
0: I'll tell you a quick story about Bert. I will make it quick. He used to come. I was teaching at Marcelin Junior, which was in Canterbury.
1: Yes.
0: Every now and again, he would turn up. He went to a Morris Brothers school over in Brunswick. Anyway, he'd come with a brown paper envelope with money in it. to give to the Maris brothers.
1: Oh, nice.
0: He often would do it, and he wouldn't make it public. He'd just quietly turn up, and because they were so his dad died young, and the brothers were good to him as a young person. He never forgot it. And
1: He had a good heart, Bert.
0: Heart.
1: He was a lovely guy. I used to watch him on IMT with Graham.
0: He was great, wasn't he?
1: He was the sidekick to Graham, and he put up with all Graham's jibes and everything else. Good memories. Okay, your first song, Pericomo, for the Good Times, you've picked. We'll take a short break, music break, and we'll come back with more in just a moment. But you picked this one, Pericomo.
0: This is my favourite song of all time.
1: Okay.
0: For the Good Times, have you got that?
1: I have, yes. It's all lined up, ready to go.
0: Okay. I get very sentimental when I hear this.
1: Oh, I'll get the tissues in a moment. All right, okay, let's hear it, Pericomo, for the Good Times.

0: Oh yes, great sound, hey, for the good times, and beautiful song, Perry Como from 1974, and of course it was written by Kris Kristofferson, that song. Just talking with Peter McKenna, my special guest off air, we're talking about the heartbreaking losses in the grand finals during his time with the club, and the particular one we were talking about was the time you were concussed, wasn't it? And can you tell us a bit more about the particular grand final and how events played out on that day?
1: Well, this was the famous 1970 grand final.
0: Yes.
1: The largest crowd ever in a game at the MCG, 121,000 there.
0: Wow.
1: And we were leading by 44 points at half time. I'd kicked 5 goals in the first half, and I went for a mark, and bang, the lights went out. Tuddy had run through
0: Des
1: me
0: Tudnum,
1: accidentally.
0: We were talking about. He was the captain, wasn't he?
1: Yeah. Well, he actually wasn't. They tracked him as captain that year. Terry Waters was captain.
0: Oh, Waters,
1: captain.
0: There's a name. Wow.
1: But Tuddy had been captain.
0: Yes.
1: Anyway, he hit me accidentally with his hip.
0: Yes.
1: And I went down. I can't remember half time. Well, this day and age, I would have been straight off the ground.
0: Mm.
1: And I kicked 1 goal in the second half. I don't know how. But we end up losing by 10 points.
0: Yes.
1: After leading by 44 points. And I don't think next year, and Bobby Rose was our coach, and he had coached Collingwood in 3 grand finals to lose by very slender margin.
0: Yeah, well, I remember feeling the pain when they lost.
1: He stayed one more year, then he gave it away, and he coached Footscray after that.
0: Yeah, look, there's an interesting article, The Age in 2020, by Jake Nile. He's a sports writer, you may know him, but
1: he's a Collingwood supporter.
0: Collingwood man, yeah.
1: Has he ever?
0: Oh, that's why he wrote the article. Apparently, Bob Rose, on his deathbed, he apologised for not winning. He apologised to you and some of the other players.
1: Yes, Tuddy, Des Tudnum, Len Thompson and I went to see him before he died. He was in a care place. And he said, I want to apologise to you boys for not getting... We said, don't you dare say that.
0: Yes.
1: We let you down. We were the ones out on the ground, but he was so modest.
0: Yeah.
1: And I adored Bobby. He was, and a beautiful wife, Elsie. And we used to have to sing a song at all the social functions. And
0: sing a song?
1: We used to have to... I sang the same song for 11 years. We had... Tuddy had seen 35 verses of Clicko this year. There is a reason I'm telling this. Jerker Jenkin used to sing I've Got a Lovely Bunch of Coconuts. And we had Wayne Richardson thought he was Tom Jones and sing Green Green Grass of Home.
0: Oh.
1: And we had a little bloke. We only knew him as Starchy. He used to pour the drinks after training. Well, he'd get the microphone and pretend he was Shirley Temple and sing on the Good Ship Lollipop.
0: Oh.
1: And
0: bit of variety
1: sing
0: there.
1: In a girl's voice, you know, and make it a girl's voice.
0: Okay.
1: Or we'd be rolling around. But why I mention that, Bob's beautiful wife, Elsie, was a great, great singer and didn't ever get up to sing. She had to put up with us singing on those social nights. And she used to sing in the 50s, often the good singers sang at restaurants in the famous restaurant, Jeff Brook.
0: Oh, yes, who Jeff Brook's State Cave.
1: Yeah, well... Yeah. Elsie used to be the singer there.
0: Okay, he used to be on that show, New Faces. Remember him? He was one of the judges.
1: Well, and this beautiful lady, Elsie, and she's a wonderful lady.
0: Oh.
1: And she didn't get it. Funny, I could go back in time. If I had known that at the time, we would have dragged her up because she could really
0: sing. Never got the opportunity.
1: Beautiful singer.
0: Oh, yeah. Did Bob Rose ever sing as well?
1: No, he didn't get up and sing, but we all loved Bob. He was, he was a legend of the club, and all the oldies would say that Bob was the best footballer that ever played for Collingwood. Now Nick Dacos is getting the big reps.
0: Well, yeah, Nick Dacos. My wife actually taught Peter many years ago. He's a Macedonian marvel. He's from Preston. I think he was Preston or Reservoir, one of Preston.
1: He said I went out to their school when he was little, and I think he said it was in Clifton Hill then, but he was around the Preston area.
0: Yeah.
1: And I live in Preston now, and I kept running into people all the time.
0: Yeah.
1: Said Peter Dacos is their cousin. Cause
0: Macedonian marvel.
1: Well, they're all claiming him. And I see Peter a lot. He and his wife come to the Woodsman a lot.
0: Yes.
1: And he's a great bloke, Pete. Beautiful wife.
0: Yeah.
1: And the two boys are delightful boys.
0: They're always guaranteed to deliver, aren't they?
1: Yeah. Oh, they're delightful boys as well. They're not up themselves.
0: No.
1: And Nick's outstanding. And Josh, he improved out of sight. And he's a top player too.
0: Yeah, they're under a lot of pressure, aren't they? Collingwood, they sort of, like with the Geelong game, you thought they were coming back and they were going to overcome Geelong, but overtake them. But they kicked a lot of points and everything else last Thursday.
1: But Geelong deserved the win.
0: They did, I think, in the end.
1: They murdered us early.
0: Yeah.
1: I mean, they were 9-1 at one stage, I think, 9-1.
0: That's right, they got a good lead on us. Getting back to Collingwood's grand final appearances, we've got 46 grand final appearances with 16 wins.
1: Yeah, it's
0: and
1: not
0: what,
1: good.
0: What are your thoughts on that 2023 game? Where they actually beat Brisbane by 4 points.
1: Yeah, well...
0: Amazing game, though.
1: Yeah,
0: were you there at the MCG?
1: And the one we won could have gone either way, Brisbane were a good
0: side. Well, it was seesawing, but in the end we prevailed. Yeah. So you were there, were you watching?
1: I was there, But it honestly could have gone either way. Couple of goals missed either way made a big difference there. And but they were two evenly matched sides. But we won a lot of games that year by less than 10 points.
0: Yeah, they were sort of like Collingwood
1: we
0: always
1: won
0: come
1: all
0: from
1: those
0: behind.
1: Close games.
0: Yeah.
1: But, they got well coached by Craig McRae.
0: Yeah.
1: And, they're a gutsy side, Collingwood.
0: Yes.
1: They have a real go, but I think Nick Dacos is worth about three players.
0: Yes.
1: I wouldn't ever want him injured.
0: No.
1: He makes a big difference to that side.
0: Yeah, that's right. He can lift them, can't he?
1: But, he can win games off his own boot.
0: Yeah.
1: I think he's certainly to win the Brownlow medal this year.
0: Oh, right. Okay.
1: He'll win it.
0: He probably will. What about Bobby Hill? I mean, it's sad that he's no longer with the Cub. He's taken a break. He's got a lot of personal issues.
1: Yeah.
0: And when he's good, he really fires, doesn't he? He really was...
1: Well, he came down from GWS.
0: Yeah.
1: Pretty sure. Yeah, it was GWS. And, he was making a big difference to the forward line, but you can't... He had his personal problems and you can't afford to have people who aren't training.
0: Yes.
1: They're getting paid.
0: No.
1: And not training and not playing.
0: Yeah.
1: So they've come to some financial agreement.
0: Okay, yeah. No, it is sad. You'd like to think he could come back because he is a brilliant player and he's pretty accurate for goal when he's kicking for goal and all that kind of thing. So with Craig McRae, you mentioned him, is he safe with Collingwood for a few more years or what? Is he, do you think?
1: There were rumours.
0: It's pretty notorious, isn't it, coaching?
1: There were rumours that Carlton approached him to see, he's
0: crossed it over
1: up
0: to
1: with
0: the dark
1: Collingwood.
0: Side.
1: Yeah. No, he's done a great job at Collingwood.
0: Yeah. Well, I mean, we're into round 21 coming up, and there's an assessment of the chances of the teams at Collingwood. Where are they? They're just outside, but I mean, it's their season's over, I think, isn't it, really?
1: Not over, but they should be able to beat West, although West Coast won't be easy because Collingwood have got a lot out for next Saturday, next week. And but then we've got Hawthorn will be tough.
0: Yes.
1: Hawthorn are a very good side. Then we play Brisbane here.
0: Yes.
1: But Brisbane, you're not sure.
0: No, which way it's going to go.
1: They're great one day and not so great the next. Yeah. It depends which Brisbane turns up.
0: Yeah, so Collingwood's got, what, 11 wins, 8 losses, 1 draw. And as you said, they've got West Coast, Hawthorn and the Brisbane Lions. So a top fourth berth. The top, we'll just switch off Peter's mic. He's going.
1: Yeah, I got that tickle.
0: He's just right. had a cough there. No problem at all, Peter. It's I might get you some water in a moment if you'd like. Or right. You're right, you think? Okay, yeah, round 21 and Collingwood is, it looks like, a top four berth. Top four berth is lost, appears to be lost, but...
1: But you think Geelong should win their three games. They play Essendon, Richmond and North.
0: Hmm.
1: Now, you'd think they're the ones likely to get into the top four. If
0: Sorry, we had your mic off then. Could you just repeat that?
1: I'm saying that... Collingwood have got two tough games,
0: yes.
1: And even West Coast won't be easy with the side we've got for next right. weekend. But Geelong's the one that they should win their last three. They play the three bottom sides, and so they could possibly fall into fourth, depending on the results of the
0: yes.
1: teams above them.
0: Right, okay. Yeah, so Essendon, North Melbourne and Richmond, they've got to play.
1: Yeah, they should win all those.
0: Yeah, right. Okay, so what is your tip for the grand final anyway? Who do you think?
1: Look, I would think the Dockers should at least make the grand final.
0: Right.
1: I'll have a home semi. They'll have a home, if they win that, they get a home prelim. But they're no certainties to win it on the MCG.
0: Right.
1: They're over there with their own crowd. You think they should make the grand final.
0: Okay.
1: Then the rest of the teams, and the ones I rate Hawthorn very highly and Geelong very highly. And Brisbane at their best could be the best side.
0: Yes.
1: You don't know which Brisbane you're getting.
0: No.
1: They've won two premierships. There has to be a little bit of a... You've reached the top of the mountain.
0: Yes. They've peaked and then...
1: But at their top, they're still a great side.
0: Yes.
1: So they're the ones I think... Looks like it'll be Fremantle versus one of the others, I think.
0: Yeah, okay. All right. We've got a message from one of our presenters here, Angela Jones, Access All Areas, Saturday afternoons between 3 and 5. She says, do you have, Peter, any advice for the Bombers?
1: They desperately, I barrack for them, as I say, as a kid. In fact, I've still got that little soft spot for them. But
2: look, their list is poor. They haven't got a good list of players. They have to recruit very wisely. And a couple of the really good players will probably go. Mm. Ridley, the player on the back line, has had a lot of hamstring injuries. But they've got to decide on a coach first. The question, will James Hurd get it or one of the younger guys? But I've got a feeling they'll appoint James Hurd as coach.
0: Yes.
2: I don't know anything more than anyone else, but I think that's what'll happen. But it's all about recruiting. You've got great players make great coaches, in my opinion, and their list is not good, Essendon.
0: No.
2: They Merritt might go and Ridley might go. Well, they're two of their best players.
0: Yes.
2: And so they'll have to really start right from the bottom and win recruiting.
0: Right,
2: you know?
0: Yeah. Just before we go on, look, we had some microphone issues just before, so we did hear what you just said then. That was good. So apologies to our listeners if there were some of the microphone issues. Okay, so... Yeah, so you're a supporter of John Hurd. Sorry, James Hurd. He didn't win any premierships when
2: he's been out of coaching. Look, I haven't really got an opinion on it one way or the other. I think Essendon will go with him because their crowds have been right down.
0: Yes.
2: Because they're not winning, the crowds are
0: certainly
2: down.
0: Bring the crowds
2: and
0: back.
2: Hurd, yeah. James is sort of idolised by the Essendon supporters still.
0: Right.
2: And that's one of the reasons I feel I'll end up going with him.
0: Right.
2: I might be wrong. I don't know what they... A couple of the people making decisions played with James. Mm. And one of the other guys going for it was a teammate too. And the present coach was the teammate of James's as well.
0: Oh,
2: so
0: wow.
2: They've got a big decision to make there.
0: Well, that sounds like that all roads lead to James Hurd. We've got another comment from one of our presenters, Angela Jones. She says, thank you and for your advice about the Bombers. And also, she says, bring back number 5.
2: James Hurd. James Hurd. Yeah, yeah,
0: She's obviously a big fan. Look, anyone else, if you want to make a comment or ask a question or share a memory with Peter, you're welcome to. The text line 0456 965 965.
2: And just... my junior club was West Heidelberg YCW. Originally, when I think you might have said West Heidelberg, but the actual club, West Heidelberg YCW, then the Catholic competition, you know.
0: Yes.
2: And we played our grand finals down here at Warringal Park.
0: Oh, yes.
2: Played in
0: Heidelberg there.
2: Well, we played a lot of home games as a kid, junior, on the West Heidelberg ground.
0: Yes.
2: I used to barrack for West Heidelberg in the Diamond Valley, not Heidelberg.
0: Okay.
2: But I was just talking to famous Heidelberg football, Polly Perkins. Polly Perkins, a great Heidelberg player who died in the last 12 months. I was talking to his wife outside just before so I knew lots of people who played for Heidelberg.
0: Heidelberg Football Club itself is one of the oldest ones in Australia, I believe.
2: Huge, and they've had enormous success.
0: Yes, yeah.
2: But West Heidelberg didn't have the success that Heidelberg had.
0: Yeah. All right, we're going to take a short break. Yeah, Daniel O'Donnell, Galway Bay is your song, and
2: I thought I said heaven around Galway Bay.
0: Oh, did you? Oh, no,
2: but Galway Bay, that's what I used to sing at Collingwood.
0: Oh,
2: Galway
0: okay.
2: Bay. That's all right.
0: You happy with this one? I'll
2: play
0: the other
2: Galway.
0: One next week.
2: No, I love Galway Bay.
0: Okay, I'll play the other one next week. I'll get it right next time. Okay, Daniel O'Connell, Galway Bay. Daniel O'Donnell, rather.
3: Ladies and gentlemen, would like to do for you now probably one of our best loved Irish songs. Sing with me.

0: Yes, what a beautiful song. I hope you enjoyed that. That was Daniel O'Donnell, Galway Bay, live at in Killarney in Ireland, 2001. And I know that you're a big fan of Daniel O'Donnell and Irish music in general. Where did you get that from?
1: I was brought up by my dad. My dad used to play a famous Irish tenor, John McCormack. Not Bill McCormack, who was here. He's a very famous Irish tenor. And so I was brought up on Irish music, and as I said, when we all had to sing a song at Collingwood, I sang that for 11 years, and they all thought I was real daggy, liking the ballady music, because the players of that era, they liked the Beatles and the Rolling Stones, and I loved the big ballad singers.
0: Yes.
1: But I went to Daniel's concert last year here, and I went round the back. I got to know his godson in Preston, and I took him a Collingwood jumper, number 6, and signed it to Daniel. Thank you for your beautiful music. And I've got so many DVDs of him and CDs, and to meet him was a big, big thrill.
0: I'm sure he's got that signed jumper displayed at home back in Ireland.
1: Well, it was... Well, the funny thing, I'd gone out for coffee at the interval.
0: Right.
1: And he came. I came back in after coffee at the concert. He belted out Galway Bay, and he said, "I'm singing that because I met a new friend tonight." He wasn't going to sing it.
0: Yes.
1: But he threw it in because I told him of singing at the Collingwood all those years. So he did it after the interval, then made me stand up and wave to the audience.
0: Oh, wow. Well, you have a bit of heritage.
1: I was like a kid in a lolly shop.
0: Yeah, no, what a great memory. You have a bit of heritage with as far as recordings, songs. Well, you're a bit of a pop star for a short time there. Well, tell us a bit about that.
1: I started on a cartoon show with Daryl Summers that eventually became Hey It's Saturday. But it was live on a Saturday morning. Collingwood made me give it up because I had to go and play footy straight after, and I love telling this story. I'm the only bloke ever to have been replaced by a stuffed ostrich.
0: Yes.
1: And they went on for 29 years together, Aussie. And it was Ernie Carroll was the man behind that beautiful, beautiful man. He died not long ago in these early 90s. Yeah. And while I was on that, they came to me, Channel 9, and said, "We want you to record a song. It's written by Johnny Young," and I did record it. And that wasn't my type of music, but I did it.
0: One was called Smile All the
1: That's
0: While.
1: That's the one, written by Johnny Young.
0: Yeah. You didn't want me to play it, you said, so.
1: No, I'm sick of it.
0: When I was talking to you on the phone.
1: I actually didn't like it.
0: No. But you certainly had a bit of a following. You were like a pop star at the time with your hair, Beatles mop top, and the crowds loved you.
1: I think if you're kicking goals for Collingwood, the crowd's going to love I won two cars in popular player competitions where supporters had to fill in little coupons. So I'm very indebted to Collingwood supporters. They were so kind to me in my life. They're wonderful. They think all their players are superstars. They're very loyal, Collingwood supporters.
0: Yes, you were saying that earlier. Well, that's good. That's what you want. And also your time at Channel 7 calling the football and all that. You're one of the special comments people too.
1: I called the footy.
0: You called it. Yeah.
1: And then I was on World of Sport.
0: Yes.
1: So I was very lucky.
0: There's a name.
1: Well, I was very lucky to... Lou Richards got me the job. I was teaching at Marshall, and the librarian came in and said, "Lou Richards on the phone, Pete." I went to the phone. "How'd you like to commentate for Channel 7, Pete?" I said, "What do I do?" He said, turn up at Geelong next Saturday. You're calling North Melbourne. Yeah. So I called with Doug Wade, the famous Geelong full forward, a great guy. Yeah. And I stayed for 20 years there. But to be on that panel with Lou Richard, Jack Dyer, Bob Davis, Bobby Skilton, and all Bill
0: that.
1: Collins
0: that
1: was there. Now, I was one of the young ones. But they were so... Do you know they never had a meeting?
0: No.
1: Everything
0: no
1: was ad lib.
0: Yeah, yeah.
1: Everything was ad lib.
0: That's what makes it good, doesn't it?
1: And I say to everyone, no one ever will be as good as Jack Dyer, Lou Richards and Bob Davis at league teams. Do you remember?
0: Oh, I used to watch it.
1: Yeah, very funny.
0: Yes. Oh, it was great.
1: And they...
0: I mean, the front bar's not quite like that.
1: Oh, the
0: it's
1: front
0: okay.
1: bar.
0: It's,
1: the front
0: they attempt
1: bar.
0: To
1: I
0: bring
1: actually
0: it back.
1: Taught Andy Marr at school at Marshalling.
0: Oh, right.
1: Yeah.
0: Okay.
1: Yeah, well, a lot of that's scripted.
0: Yes.
1: You can tell, you know. But Bob Davis, Jack Dyer and Lou, nothing was scripted. That was all bang, straight off the cuff.
0: Well, that's what you like. Back in those days, it was live and they took risks. And Channel 7, I actually did a short stint before I worked in the cinema industry and then I became a teacher. I did a short stint for a few months as a stagehand at Channel 7. I used to be on World of Sport and I met Lou. He was very, very polite. And just the whole thing, the way it worked, it was very exciting. And I used to have to usher in the guests and he'd always make sure we had some party pies or any pies left over. He used to worry about our stagehands not getting fed.
1: Well, it was funny. Bob Davis used to walk in, he'd go and see the Free Herald Sun and Age and things that forget, he'd go and grab this and that and hide them. And we tried to find these hiding places and pinch them. But it was so funny. And things used to happen, like Bill Collins had sent Uncle Doug Elliott would go to do an ad and they'd have a script right next
0: Dustings
1: to the camera.
0: And Burwood,
1: and he would,
0: the Holden dealer,
1: he would
0: do the live ad.
1: Like the smoke would be coming up and Uncle Doug would have to...
0: Well, Ron wouldn't be too impressed. He was the general manager of
1: Ron
0: 7.
1: Casey.
0: Ron Casey, yeah.
1: Well, the only one Lou was a bit scared of, if he was a little bit out of line, Ron would give him the look.
0: Yes.
1: And Lou would get that sheepish look. He'd play up to it a bit. And he'd, sorry, Ron, sort of thing. But because he got me the job there, for the rest of my life, knowing Lou, Peter, you know you wouldn't have got that job without me, don't you?
0: <Always reminded. laughs>
1: He let me know every time. But the funny thing, when he ever did an interview or something, he would walk straight off the camera and look for someone. Was that okay? He always... It sort of wanted reassurance that he was okay.
0: So he's basically an insecure person, but
1: he was confident and insecure a little bit, but he was a great personality, wasn't he, in football?
0: Oh, yeah, I
1: no
0: really
1: one bigger,
0: that.
1: No one bigger than Lou.
0: Yeah, no, it's... It was a great time. He played for Collingwood in the 50s. Okay, we're going to have to wind this up, sadly. We're 7 minutes away from the hour of 11 o'clock, and we've got to hand over to Margaret for Margaret's mix at 11 o'clock. We'll have to do this again sometime, I reckon. We'll pick up on a few other themes. All right, Shirley Bassey is your final track. Never, Never, Never, classic song.
1: Oh, this really gets to my heart. I think it is a real classic. I've seen her in concert. That big ballady voice of magnificent, and this song in particular, I just adore it.
0: Yes, she had a wonderful voice and great artist. Had a lot of songs, very popular. My mum used to love Shirley Bassey.
1: Yeah.
0: All right, here we go. Never, never, never, Shirley Bassey. Thanks for coming in, Pete. I really appreciate
1: pleasure,
0: it.
1: Gary.
0: I'll chat you a coffee after this, so stick around.
1: All right. I'll stay then.
0: Stay around. I'm making you an offer you can't refuse. Thanks very much. And all right, here we go. Shirley Bassey.

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5: Oh, yes, good show it is too. And thank you very much for your company today. I hope you enjoyed that interview with Peter. Isn't he great, Peter McKenna? Hey, we'll certainly have him back. He's got lots to talk about, lots of good memories. And, yeah, he's still involved with the club, the Collingwood Club, and lots of the people who are part of it over the years, including other clubs too, a real gentleman. Okay, it's Margaret's... getting ready for Margaret's mix, and she'll be she's just having a chat with outside the studio here. She's having a chat with Peter as we speak, so I'll be handing over to her in just a moment. And don't forget, after Margaret, we've got Keith Robbins with Gone Country, and then John of Hawthorne's filling in for Joseph this afternoon on Wednesday Drive. So stick around for that. Should be a good show. And 6 to 8, we've got the aptly named 6 to 8 show with Jason Nolan. And 8 to 9:30, of course, James the Otter, followed by Heavy Hitters with Benno. So, stick around for that. And Mick Peeling on Breakfast tomorrow morning. And... it's worth listening to. 7 to 9 a.m., always a great show. And after that, the boys, Brad and Smithy, Living the Dream, 9 to 11. And ad-libbing here with Margaret's about to move to her desk in Studio 2. So this is live radio. So I'll might just play a little piece of music while she gets sorted. And I'll see you next week, next Wednesday, same time, 9 to 11, Wednesday Magazine. Thanks for your company today, and I hope the rest of the day goes well for you.

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1: Thank you, Gary, and thank you, Peter. And Peter and I were having a chat. That's why I'm running late. There you go. You know me, I'm a chatterbox when I start. And, yeah, it was lovely having a little talk to him. He's a lovely man. Although I knew that, being a Collingwood kind of supporter, grew up wearing black and white, so yes. Sorry, AJ. I did start off as Essendon, like, you know, because I went to Westbourne Primary, which was in the Essendon area, so, and then moved to Preston, and that was all Collingwood. So there you go. And just to make matters worse, I married a Carlton supporter. So you're never a Collingwood kind of supporter. Grew up wearing black and white, so yes. Sorry, AJ. I did start off as Essendon, like, you know, because I went to Westbourne Primary, which was in the Essendon area, so, and then moved to Preston, and that was all Collingwood. So

0: you for a great show. I think I did. But yeah, thank you for a great show, guys. All right, I'll play some of these and then we'll get into the music. It's doing it again to me where it's, I tick the box and it doubles it. Get off. There we go.
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There we go. A bit of John Young, Pasadena. Before that, Castle Hughes, Slipping Through My Fingers. Alison McCullum and Excuse Me. And Cassidy Rae, Little Fling. Yeah, just a little fling. You can't have a big fling. Well, you can, but, you know, it's not highly recommended. Well, at least not by me, I don't think. No. It's not highly recommended. It's probably a bit dangerous. AJ sent me a message after my comments about starting off being an Essendon supporter. Well, I didn't even follow football back then. It was just everybody, the school uniform was red and black and grey. And everybody was like, you have to work for Essendon. So I went, yeah, okay. Didn't even know who Essendon were, except it was a suburb where we lived. I was already following Manchester United and Rangers at that point in football. That was my football, not handyball like they play here. So, but she sent me a message saying traitor with a smiley face. So, yeah, okay. Well, you know, you could say I'm a Collingwood traitor too because, you know, I follow West Coast as well. So, you know, like, I'm not hard and fast with any of them. I'm only hard and fast with Rangers, Manchester United, and the Scottish team. Yeah. Although I did start going for the English team when Scotland went out. And then I sort of, yeah, went for Spain. But that's because they're mixed from all over the place anyway, so, you know, it doesn't really matter. And Spain did win, so I was quite happy in the long run because Argentina lost. And, yes, I didn't want them to win. I can be petty. The good thing about being off with my knee was that I got to watch all of the tennis and all of the World Cup. I might have to plan on doing my knee for the next one in 4 years' time. No, I'm only kidding. I'm only kidding. I'm not going to do my knee again if I can help it. I've still got a brace on. I don't really want that to happen. All right, enough of me chitter-chattering. How about I play a little bit more music? And I got one for you coming up in a minute, AJ, but not right yet. It'll come up after this song. This is Huggernaut and Dream.

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0: Ah, the good old days. Ted Mulvey, Double Dare, Jump in My Car, and Falling in Love Again. Yeah, I remember, like, before I got my license, how guys would drive past and they'd slow down and they'd look you up and down, check you out, shake their heads and drive off. And that was very insulting. However, revenge is sweet. When I got my car, the girls would jump in the car with me. We'd go cruising down Chapel Street, here, there and everywhere. We'd spot some guys standing around. We'd slow right up. In fact, 9 times out of 10, we would stop. We would make comments on them, then go, nah, absolutely nothing there, worth it, and drive off. And then laugh our heads off. So we got payback. Yes, I was a very mean person. Also in there, John Farnham, You're the Voice for Angie. And Huggernaut with Dream. That was all of them. Yep, had to check that I got them all. Now, time to do a few more of these before I get my guest on the phone. Da-da-da. Here we go.
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0: Alrighty, now we've got another double play. This time we're going with the Easy Beats and Good Times, and we'll follow that up with St. Louis.

Oh, there we go. And I'll acknowledge there's a couple of messages before the next song. Christopher's mum has wrote in, do not know who the male singer was in the closing ceremony. It's Commonwealth Games in Glasgow. That sang the John Farnham song with Delta, but he was terrible. Cheers, Moira. Have a good day. Yeah, I can't disagree with you on that one. I don't remember his name. He was so fantastic. Yes, unfortunate that. Dave Graham Jr., good morning, Margaret. How are you? I am well, Dave Graham. Apart from the knee, it's all good. And the voice works well, so, you know, that's all we really have to care about here is that I can handle the CD players, the USBs, the computers. I don't really need my knee for any of those things, fortunately. So, yeah, when I get home, I put it up and, yeah, keep it there for as much time as possible. That's the only reason the doctor said I can, you know, walk around a little bit on it is if I behave myself. So I'm trying to behave myself, more or less. As much as I possibly can anyway. Alrighty, time for another song. And this time I'm going to play a new one for you. Well, it's a new old one. It's James Ruffett and Happiness Express, but it's his new version of it. I hope you enjoy it.

0: go, the new version of the Happiness Express, James Ruffett. Hi, James.
1: Good morning, Margaret.
0: Good morning. It still is. We've got 7 minutes before it's afternoon.
1: Oh, okay. I can check the time. Is the sun out yet?
0: I don't know. Why would I care if the sun's out?
1: I know it's raining.
0: Yeah, I love the rain. I love storms, lightning, thunder. Oh, bliss. I mean, people think I'm crazy. I don't care.
1: I don't mind it unless they have to take Ivory out to relieve him out the back. He does not like the rain.
0: Oh, no. That's kind of the only downer. Although
1: He stands by the door outside, so let me back in. I don't want to go through. I'd rather relieve myself inside.
0: Yeah.
1: The garbage.
0: Buy me some puppy pads. I'll use them. Don't make me go outside, Dad.
1: Yeah. No, it's too big for that. Wait, he's 45 kilo dog, so.
0: I know. I have met Mr. Ivor.
1: Oh, yes, that's right. You have too.
0: Yes, and he has the most gorgeous smile. Yes. Gorgeous doggy smile.
1: Yes.
0: Yeah.
1: Because it was thinking cheeky thoughts.
0: Oh, he was just enjoying getting all the pats and attention.
1: Yes.
0: And why not? Yeah. They deserve some love and attention. They work hard.
1: That was, we're in August now. Struth already.
0: I know.
1: Jeez. To think that was almost
0: about a year.
1: 3 months. It'll be a year.
0: Yeah, November. Yeah.
1: Yes.
0: It's coming up fast. I don't know what we're doing this year as far as a Christmas party or anything goes.
1: Okay, well, I'll be there. If there is one.
0: Yeah, I don't know what's going on with it. Because I've been away for the last couple of meetings that they've had and what have you too. So, yeah, because I couldn't drive, so I couldn't get there. And even if somebody had come to pick me up, it would have been a real hassle to get to the car, to get in the car. Because it was just to go and see the doctor. It was a nightmare. So, yeah, I didn't...
1: Can't get a cab? Really.
0: Well, it wasn't that. It's just, you know, trying to bend my knee to get in the door was like, yeah.
1: You had it wrapped up, didn't you? You had it in a...
0: Yeah. Yeah, in a full brace thing. I'm down to a small one now.
1: Yes.
0: That I can actually bend my knee a bit. So, yeah. Yeah, a bit of a nightmare. But, yes, it's on the mend. It will get better. Well, as good as it was beforehand, I suppose, because there's no cartilage in my knees. I lost that years ago.
1: Are you taking part in one-legged kicking competitions?
0: No, I'm going to avoid them. It's okay. I was never very good at ball sports. Oh, actually, I was pretty good at netball. Yeah.
1: Oh, yes.
0: And I was good at bowling. But, yeah.
1: I'm pretty good at bowling too when I used to do it, yes.
0: Yeah.
1: I had to aim properly because those balls are pretty heavy.
0: They are heavy. I mean, I had to stop bowling when I sliced through my thumb with a meat slicer and took the whole nail off top of my thumb. Fortunately, the nail bed was left because they thought that, you know, that would be it. I would have no thumbnail. But fortunately, there was enough cells that my nail did grow back. But then the next time I went bowling after that, it opened up the scar tissue on the top of my thumb. And my plastic surgeon said, don't bowl again, ever. Mm. And I went, okay.
1: Yeah.
0: That bit of fun's gone.
1: I find it interesting how often I hear stories of people, you know, just cutting like onions or, you know, doing the usual thing in the kitchen, preparing food. When it comes to knives, they cut their, you know, cut their finger, you know, they have little accidents with knives, they hold it the wrong way, rather than the handle, they hold it by the blade when they're doing the dishes. And they cut themselves, and I think to myself, gee, I've been cooking myself for a good 25 years now, and I don't remember any time I've ever cut myself or anything that bad. So I'm pretty good in the kitchen.
0: Well, that's good to know, because I cut my thumb the other day. I was chopping through some stuff with a very sharp little knife that I've got, and the cats decided a game of Tracy would be really good, and the dog bashed into the back of my legs and I sliced my thumb. Because, you know, I wasn't expecting to get bashed in the back of the leg.
1: Oh, yeah. Did you fall over or did you...
0: No, I didn't fall over. Just, But it was enough that because I was in the middle of cutting something, it just, my thumb got in the way of the knife.
1: Well, Ivan knows better than to do that to me.
0: When this lot decide to play Tracy around the house, everything's fair game. Top of doors, the works. Hat stand, often on the floor. They just fly.
1: Ivan tends to just lie on his bed and at the back, in the back room or by the heater in the lounge, so he's very good.
0: Yeah, well, he's trained. Mine were savage beasts.
1: What do you expect from a $50,000 dog?
0: Well, exactly. I mean, Mac was a stray that jumped in my car one day and we tried to find out who owned him and nobody came forward, so we kept him. Then Kimchi was a present for Maya, but Kimchi's not Maya's dog, he's mine. Because even my sister said that. She said, that dog is not yours. You do know that, don't you? It's only Margaret's. And Maya said, I know. Because he even growls at her. Yeah, he's my dog. He protects me, not her. And then the three cats, one was a rescue and we were only supposed to have one cat. And we went and we got him and he was supposed to have been a year old. But it turned out he was only 6 months old and he has trebled in size. So he is a massively big cat. And the two girls were eight-week-old kittens that Maya said, I got homes for them. Two of my friends want kittens. Brings them home and then suddenly nobody wanted kittens and I got left with them. So three
1: cats.
0: Loving it? Zelda's very affectionate, overly affectionate, but she's always licking my hands and licking my face for a cat that's, sort of strangish, but, she does. Punchan likes to sleep on me at night. He likes to snuggle in at my neck and he snores, which, I don't particularly like much, but anyway. And Zanidra just likes to come over and get a pat when she feels like it. She doesn't like to be held. She doesn't like to be patted. But we were laughing because they were in a cattery for a week while we were away. And the girls at the cattery said, Zanidra, they couldn't even pat her. She just hissed and carried on. Zelda was half and half. She didn't mind them giving her a pat, but she wasn't going to be picked up. Punchan, whenever the male vets or the male attendants walked through, he just went on eating or scratching whatever or doing whatever. If the girls came through, up at the wire, batting the eyelids, purring and, really carrying on at them, all lovey-dovey. And I said to Maya, that figures, he's a right tramp, that cat, as far as women are concerned, but couldn't care less about men.
1: No.
0: So, they've all got their own personalities, which is
1: nice. They do, very much so, Although all my dogs, and I've had four now, Ivor's my fourth, they're all very placid. So, I've never really had any problems or any issues, behaviour issues with any of them.
0: Yeah.
1: So I've been very fortunate, Margaret.
0: With what they all cost, I would hope that you didn't have any issues with them.
1: Yes.
0: They're very expensive, those dogs.
1: They are. You could say that.
0: Yeah, but then they're worth every penny. At least I think they are.
1: Yes.
0: Yeah.
1: Yes.
0: They're not just there to, help you see. They're there to protect you and assist you. Yeah. Yes. So, they're great, great thing. People should support the Guide Dogs of Australia. And yes, especially Victoria, because, you know, we live in Victoria. So, yeah.
1: Do we? Well, live or exist?
0: Well, yeah, I'm not sure that we're doing either in Victoria at the moment. But let's stay away from the politics.
1: Hey, Mo, that was a good song you played, that last one. I liked it.
0: The Happiness Express, yeah. A friend of mine put that out.
1: Yeah. What a genius.
0: What a genius. Yes, it's out now, this whole CD, isn't it?
1: Yes, it's on CD format for folks who prefer the CD way of doing things. And in all the streaming services.
0: Yeah, it's everywhere.
1: It's everywhere, yes.
0: It's everywhere.
1: I feel like we're wrapping this up already, but I'm...
0: No, we're not.
1: If you want more info on it, just go to my website. It does sound like we're wrapping it up. Go to my website and you'll find all the information there, the links to the streaming services and all the streaming services.
0: Yeah, it's everywhere.
1: It's everywhere, yes.
0: It's everywhere.
1: I feel like we're wrapping this up already, but I'm...
0: No, we're not. We're not.
1: If you want more info on it, just go to my website. It does sound like we're wrapping it up.

0: too old for that.
1: It's a new cover for your Happiness Express, and you've got a girl on it now.
0: Yeah, isn't she nice?
1: Isn't she nice?
0: Yeah, you weren't available, so I got her on it instead.
1: Well, that's fair enough. I can understand that. I can live with that. That's okay.
0: Forgive me, Margaret. Nothing personal. Just business.
1: Trust me, you wouldn't want me singing on your CD. Even at home, if I'm singing along to something, Kimchi comes and starts licking my face and trying to get me to shut my mouth. Yeah, stop me singing. I mean, it's bad when your dog doesn't want you to sing. You know you're not doing a good job.
0: So, no, but it is a good cover. I'm really wrapped with it. Well, when I say it's a good cover, I'm going by other people's what they say about it. But I'm pleased with it.
1: Yeah, look, yes, it is a good cover, and it's not that far removed from what you had already.
0: No, it's just the girl being added in.
1: And the 2026.
0: Basically. Yeah,
1: and the 2026,
0: yes.
1: Yeah, being added in. So, yeah, it's not a huge difference.
0: No.
1: But still, it's, you know, it's a good cover.
0: Yeah.
1: And you've changed the songs a little bit.
0: Yeah, so I've improved the songs. So we've got the Happiness Express, which originally came out in 2014. I did that on my own. When I listen to it now, actually, the 2014 version, it sounds a little bit, I don't know, like something's missing. I mean, you can really tell this now that something's missing.
1: Yeah.
0: And that, of course, was a female vocal. So I got, I asked Caroline Gonthier if she could do the vocals for the female lyrics. So I arranged it that she'd sing
1: the girl part.
0: The lyrics, yes, the girly part, given she's a girl, and I'd sing the boy part, given I'm a boy.
1: Exactly.
0: And it all turned out really, really well. I'm really wrapped with it.
1: You should be. I think it is good. And you're right, when you play that and you play the old version... Well, you play the old version and then you play the new version, it's like, oh, yeah, I can really hear the difference between one song and the other. Yeah.
0: Yes. Well, Caroline really takes it up to the next
1: level. She takes it to the next level. Yeah.
0: Yeah, several levels. She really, takes it way up there where, there's no way I could achieve that on my own. She just does a great job on it. So, Caroline, thank you.
1: Yes, Caroline, thank you for making James's CD even better than it was before.
0: Absolutely.
1: Absolutely.
0: Yes. And then you got the other tracks that I just improved upon, really. I didn't change that much. I just made improvements.
1: Yeah.
0: I suppose the newish one is the Bad Proverbs Blues, which is the second track.
1: Yep.
0: On the album, and that's more more heavy blues sound.
1: Yeah, you've added a bit more oomph into it,
0: yes.
1: For want of a better word, because I can't think of one that really describes it. But you've put more oomph into the blues there.
0: Absolutely, I did. Yeah, well, it's a good track to start off for Friday night, and start off the weekend with a couple of drinks. Yeah, turn that up nice and loud, and that'll get your weekend off to a good start.
1: Yeah.
0: That kind of music, yes.
1: Yeah, a couple of scotches.
0: Absolutely.
1: Yeah.
0: A couple of cats licking your faces. And you'll be right.
1: No, they fortunately, none of them like the smell of scotch, which is a good thing. It's one thing I don't have to worry about them trying to nick.
0: Yeah. Oh, yes. And on Proverbs, have you read the lyrics on the CD, Margaret? You probably haven't had time yet.
1: No, I haven't had time to go through and read all the lyrics.
0: Yeah. Well, if you or when you get round to reading the lyrics on Bad Proverbs Blues, you'll notice a name there, the name being Michael Gonthier.

0: He does the lead guitar on that track.
1: All right.
0: So I changed the words around, or the lyrics around a little bit, so that we can highlight him and his lead guitar work on that track, so people don't mistake me as being the rock star, you know, doing that lead or that magical lead, because it's not me.
1: You are a rock star. Yeah, but I like that. I got my guitar, and I play like Michael Gonthier plays.
0: That's exactly
1: plays.
0: Right, yeah.
1: Yep.
0: Yeah. So, so I did that so folks wouldn't confuse, well, hopefully not confuse me for playing the lead guitar. It's actually Michael Gonthier.
1: Yeah.
0: So it's Kane Holden on drums, and he did a really good job on all four tracks that he featured. He's on Happiness Express, Bad Proverbs Blues, Drift, and Aphrodisiac Blues. He plays drums on those tracks.
1: All right, because on Aphrodisiac Blues, you've only got myself on lead guitar and harmonica. Left him off.
0: Yes, but I wanted to take the spotlight occasionally.
1: Oh, okay. Well, I guess that's fair enough. It is your CD.
0: Yes.
1: Just thought I'd point that out, though, you know, now that I've pulled the sheet out and I'm looking at more things on it.
0: Yeah.
1: Well, it's nice to share a little bit, and you shared them a little bit.
0: Yeah, we're spreading the limelight here and there.
1: Yeah.
0: But all in all, at the end of it, and also you probably did notice that the last four tracks out of the 16 tracks all up, the last four tracks, they are
1: the original.
0: Originally from the 2014 album.
1: Yeah, I did notice that. You've got the Happiness Express original, Aphrodisiac Blues original, Adios original, and Sorrento.
0: Yeah.
1: So, yeah. Which is good, because people can actually, you know, listen to the track and then listen to... They can either listen to the original track and then listen to the new one, or listen to the new one and then listen to the original one.
0: Can you say that again?
1: People can either...
0: Yeah.
1: No, it's actually a good idea for anybody that didn't get your original Happiness Express CD when it was out. Yeah, you know, they can look at the differences between.
0: Yeah. And I particularly liked my original Adios, where I sing on my own, but this time around Caroline Gonthier joins me on that one, so... I thought I'd add that, the original, those four originals, just so people can have a listen or have access to them still on CD, and also because they tended to be the four more popular ones from the original album.
1: Yeah, I think they were probably the ones that got played the most by people here at the station, or, you know, at other community stations.
0: Yes.
1: Yeah.
0: And a big difference, noticeable difference with the Aphrodisiac Blues. The original goes for about just over 7 minutes, and the new version goes for just over 4 minutes or thereabouts. So there's a big difference.
1: 6 minutes.
0: What, the original?
1: No.
0: The new one?
1: Yeah.
0: I can't remember. Is it 4 minutes or 5 minutes or something like that?
1: Bad Proverb Blues.
0: No.
1: Aphrodisiac Blues. Sorry, wrong track.
0: Yes.
1: 3. Yeah, 4 minutes.
0: Yeah. 4 minutes. Yeah.
1: Yeah. Sorry. It's
0: All right.
1: I looked at the CD player, but I wasn't looking at the.
0: That's right.
1: Listening. Yeah.
0: You put your eye on the cover.
1: Yeah. Yeah.
0: You make the girly on it. I wish I was there. Singing with a microphone on the train, going off to God knows where.
1: Well, yeah, would be nice.
0: Yes, it would be. Well, it's a fantasy, you know. You can escape for a good 5 minutes and listening to that, get into the what am I trying to say? What's the word, Margaret? Into the spirit of things, and just fantasize for about 5 minutes and get into it, get lost for a bit.
1: Well, that's what music does for you. It takes you back to a time and a place, maybe, or a memory. Yeah, you know, much like smells can do.
0: Good smells.
1: Good smells. Of course, good smell. Although, you know, like, there are some bad smells that remind me of things too. Don't worry. Trust me, you've never smelled anything bad till you smell gangrene. Then you know what bad smells are.
0: Yes. I come across them as well, but yeah, I keep them at bay.
1: Well, that was one of the joys of nursing, unfortunately. Some of the smells that you copped, and some of them are smells that you never ever forget.
0: Yeah. Oh, yes, you can say that again.
1: Yeah. So.
0: Oh, Lord.
1: And off track we go again. Yeah, but most music, you know, like you'll play a song and like Life in a Northern Town for me, or Dreams of Ten a Penny, which are, you know, from back in the 70s, they always remind me of when I used to go ice skating at St. Moritz. Because we used to skate to those songs.
0: Yeah.
1: So, yeah, just things bring back memories like that, which is good.
0: I have a lot of 80s and 90s music playing in the background most of the time.
1: Yeah.
0: It takes me back to my childhood, well, my teenage years in the 80s. And most of the 90s were okay. I was married then, so, you know, things got a little paused. I had to grow up real fast and all that, and things got a bit serious. But, yeah, the 80s and maybe perhaps the late 70s, yeah.
1: Yeah.
0: I would not to appreciate music.
1: I grew up with music around me all the time. My grandparents were always playing music. And in Scotland, I mean, you couldn't go down into the town without hearing bagpipes and stuff playing anyway.
0: Yes.
1: So, you know, I kind of heard music all the time growing up. And then even when we moved to Australia, my grandmother used to play, you know, Scottish music, or she'd play the classics and stuff. So, yeah, I think that's why I am lucky enough to have such a wide variety of tastes in music. And I don't think that there's any such thing as bad music. I just think that there's music that I'm not appreciative of.
0: Yes.
1: But, I mean, I wouldn't say that I don't like hip-hop, because there are hip-hop songs I like. I wouldn't say I don't like grunge, because there are grunge songs that I like. You know, so it's just a matter of what that particular piece of music does for you.
0: Yes, and if you can relate to it and that sort of thing.
1: Yeah. Yeah, there's no such thing as bad music. There's just differing tastes from people in what they prefer.
0: You played a very beautiful piece of music on your Tuesday morning program last week. I think it was an Irish song.
1: The Irish Roses.
0: That's the one, yes. Oh, that was beautiful. That just took me away in my head to, you know, mountain tops and stuff, and I googled the lyrics, and it was actually about a woman.
1: Yeah.
0: So it's a love story, yes.
1: Yeah, Flower of Macaroni.
0: Yes, beautiful song. Yeah, and that's I came across two other versions of it, but the version you played.
1: Yeah.
0: That's by far the best version. Yeah, I really like that.
1: Yeah. I often find things like that that. You find a song, and the first version of it that you hear tends to be the one that you appreciate the most.
0: Yes.
1: And then when you hear the other versions, you kind of go, yeah, they're okay, even if they were released before it. It's like, but that's the one I like best, because it's the one that you heard first. So
0: I posted the link to that on my socials, and I sent the link to it to a couple of friends of mine who are... They've got Irish background, so they liked it too.
1: Yeah, well, so they should have. Those girls are brilliant singers, the three of them.
0: Yeah, very nice.
1: Yeah.
0: Very nice.
1: Yeah. Okay. Now, are we going to play another song off your CD here?
0: Yes, please. Have you got one in mind, or would you like me to pick one?
1: I think I shall let you pick one.
0: Margaret, could you please play Bad Proverbs Blues, which goes for a good 6 minutes. It's a good toilet breaker.
1: Okay, I'm saying that. You need to take a quick break, do you?
0: No, not me. I was thinking of you. But anyway, I'm trying to avoid the graphics. So if you could play that for me, and that one features me on harmonica, me on the rhythm guitar, Michael Grunty on lead guitar, Kane Holden on drums. Sorry, Kane. I had a senior's moment.
1: Yeah, he's got such a difficult name. Yeah, Holden. Well, that's hard.
0: Yes, ironically, yes. That's, Kane happens to be Mark Holden's nephew.
1: All right. I loved Mark Holden when I was younger.
0: Yes, yes. I signed up to his YouTube channel, Mark Holden's YouTube channel, and he plays music there. He posts some, you know, new material there occasionally, which is cool.
1: Yeah.
0: Oh, yeah.
1: Excellent. All right. Well, then, would you like to introduce it?
0: Yes, Margaret. So this is from my new re-recorded Happiness Express 2026 album. This is the second track of that album called Bad Proverbs Blues. Thank you very much for your time, and listeners, thank you, Margaret.
1: You're welcome.
0: Thank you all.

0: Okay, finished.
1: Bang. Just missed my toe by that much.
0: Yep, good. Good. As long as it missed. As long as it missed.
1: Mine. That's all that matters.
0: Yes, exactly.
1: That was good, Martin.
0: Yeah, look, it's a great song. As you said, you know, like, yeah, put that on a Friday night, a couple of scotches.
1: Yes.
0: Yep.
1: And then a couple of Frank Sinatras after that.
0: Or whatever your taste is in music. Yeah. So, Bad Proverb Blues. Tell us a little bit about that one.
1: Well, I actually wrote the lyrics back in the 90s. So, it's... How long ago is that? 30 years.
0: Yeah.
1: Let's move on real quick. So, I wrote it back then, the lyrics. And I didn't... I recorded it on my original 2008 Cheyenne cover album. It wasn't a cover, it was an album.
0: Yeah.
1: But I only recorded with an acoustic Lionel guitar string, harmonica and myself. So it sounds very, very different, of course. So fast forward to 2026 when I was recording this album, the Happiness Express one. I thought I should re-record that and give it a go. So we did that, and of course it sounds much, much better. I mean, you can't compare the both of the two.
0: No, it is much better than the original.
1: Yes.
0: Yeah.
1: Much better. So, as I say, recorded the lyrics, I put the lyrics down back in the 90s and did the recording this year, and it turned out really good.
0: I'm not going to argue with you. It has turned out really good.
1: Oh, come on.
0: That's oh, no can't fun. Argue with that.
1: Can't you just pretend?
0: Okay, it sounds terrible. I don't know what you were thinking.
1: I disagree. Shows how much you know.
0: Yeah, you wanted me to argue with you.
1: We're not even married.
0: Been there, done that.
1: Yes, same here. But, I am really, really happy with it. And then, of course, that's quickly followed by... Aphrodisiac Blues in track 3, which is just a instrumental, me on lead guitar on that occasion, and
0: yeah.
1: Harmonica. And then things tend to ease up from then on with track 4 and Adios, where Caroline Gontier joins me. That I really love that version. Caroline, again, really does something to that. It should take it to another level again. That's a really beautiful piece.
0: Yeah, I think you're very clever for popping her in there.
1: Yes.
0: Yeah, it does make a big difference to the songs, having the female vocals.
1: Yes. Well, I did the same thing as I did to the Happiness Express. I arranged it so that she'd sing the girly bit and I'd sing the boyish bit, and it all turned out really, really well.
0: Yeah. No, I think she does a lovely job.
1: Yes.
0: Yeah, definitely. Good. Definitely. Beautiful singer, beautiful voice.
1: Yes. And, then it's the rest of the tracks, it's more laid back, my traditional, you know, laid back, easy music type style.
0: Yeah. Well, I'm going to be playing one a week over the next few weeks. So people
1: all 16
0: will hear.
1: Tracks, Margaret?
0: Do you know, I probably will do all 16 tracks.
1: I look forward to doing that, so that's 16 weeks.
0: Yeah.
1: That's what, 4 months-ish? Yes, it is.
0: Yeah, yeah.
1: Okay.
0: Well, we've already got two of them done.
1: Yeah. Oh,
0: so
1: okay.
0: It's 14 weeks.
1: That's pretty good. Alrighty. Well, we're looking at late November then.
0: Yeah.
1: Alrighty, that'll be good.
0: Yeah, well, I like to do that with an album. If I've got an album of somebody's, I like to go through all the tracks, play each one.
1: Yes.
0: Yeah, so that people hear it all, and at the end, you know, they can make themselves a little note for each week going, yeah, I like that, yeah, I like that, no, I didn't like those ones, yeah, I like that, yeah, it's worth buying the CD.
1: Yes.
0: See?
1: Yes.
0: That's the kind of thing I do, is that I, you know, go down through the tracks and listen to them and go, yep, yep, nah. Yep, yep.
1: I tend to either Shazam it or something, or Google it, and or look it up on YouTube. And if I like it, I add it to my Apple playlist.
0: Yeah,
1: go straight in there before I forget, and it's there in future.
0: Yeah, I will. I do something similar with my USBs. If I like them, I download them, and then, you know. Usually they're from MRAP or MPE, and yeah, download all the Aussie artists into one USB, which is now three USBs full of Australian artists.
1: Don't you miss the days when you'd go down to your local brushes and you pick out, you know, the vinyl?
0: Yeah.
1: There'd be a turntable there with the headphones.
0: Yeah.
1: And you have a listen and say yeah or nay.
0: Yep.
1: Don't you miss them days?
0: I do, actually. I do miss those days. But I have got quite a lot of vinyl in that at home. And I have three record players.
1: Three?
0: Yeah.
1: At home?
0: Yeah. It's good to have backups in case one of them dies.
1: Has any of them died yet?
0: No. But, you know, if any of them ever do, I've got backups.
1: Yeah.
0: It's kind of like my Wii. I've got a backup Wii and a backup 64.
1: Well, I've got 64. The one turntable, so if that goes bust to me, then I'll pinch one of yours.
0: You can actually buy them again now.
1: Yes, I heard that.
0: Yeah. Well, my one, the one in the lounge room, holds three CDs.
1: Yes,
0: it plays tape to tape, and it's got the record player and the radio.
1: Ah, yes, the good old tape to tape, yes.
0: Yeah, and the one in the back room doesn't have a record player with it, but it holds 50 CDs. And you can put it on, like, random, and it'll just play a track out of here, there and everywhere. It's like a jukebox.
1: See, yeah, wow.
0: But, yeah, you load in 50 CDs at a time. In it.
1: Have you got 50 CDs?
0: Yeah, I've got well and truly over 50 CDs.
1: You're 51.
0: No, probably about 500.
1: Ooh, strength.
0: If not more.
1: Yeah.
0: I've never actually counted them, but each box holds around 15, and I've got 40 boxes of CDs.
1: Mm.
0: And then, you know, those ones that go under your bed, the boxes, yes, like that. I've got three, yes, of those full of CDs.
1: Mm.
0: And then I've got quite a few bags of CDs that I've got to buy boxes for. So, yeah, I've got a lot of CDs.
1: What would they range? What artists are we talking?
0: Oh, they range from Beethoven and Tchaikovsky and Verdi right through to...
1: True.
0: Nirvana,
1: yeah,
0: Black Sabbath, Led Zeppelin, yeah, Cold Chisel, yours, everything.
1: I watched a documentary just two or three nights ago, actually, on Apple TV on Led Zeppelin. I think it was called something like Before or Becoming Led Zeppelin, something like that, about the early days.
0: Yeah.
1: Oh, I loved it. It was great.
0: Yeah, I loved Jimmy Page when I was younger. I thought
1: he
0: was
1: quite intelligent.
0: In
1: his speaking manner, he's pretty switched on. I was pleasantly surprised.
0: Yeah,
1: they can put a sentence together. he was you know, pretty good.
0: Yeah, he wasn't just a long-haired no-hoper. He was quite smart. Yeah.
1: Yeah. Very, very, very switched on, very intelligent.
0: Yeah. So my variety goes everywhere. I've got country, I've got jazz, I've got blues, I've got crooners, you know. Mm. I've got Celtic music, Scottish music, all of that. And that's just in the CDs. Mm. I've got all of that again in records.
1: Wow. Yes.
0: I mean, yeah, I blame my parents. They bought me my first set of albums, and from there on I was hooked on buying records.
1: Mm.
0: And when records went out, I started buying CDs and,
1: I got vinyl albums from as far back as 1980-ish, early 80s.
0: I've got singles and albums from the 60s that I bought with my pocket money.
1: Wow.
0: Yeah.
1: That'd be a source of pride for you?
0: I guess, I like all my vinyl.
1: It'd be exciting to get your first album with your first pocket money.
0: Well, yeah, I bought a double Elvis album.
1: Oh, yes.
0: And it was $5.99, and the price sticker's still on it.
1: Oh, okay. Is that back in the 60s?
0: That was at the end of the 60s,
1: yeah. $5 would have been quite a bit back then.
0: Oh, yeah. I mean, when I started work in the 70s, I was on like $40 a week.
1: Yes.
0: So I actually really did have to save up. But, I mean, I was buying singles most of the time for, like, 50 cents.
1: Mm.
0: Yeah, so that was okay.
1: I remember when Kiss first came out in 1980, 81, early 80s anyway.
0: Yeah, 81, 82.
1: Album. Yeah, you were probably there, yeah?
0: No.
1: You were grounded that day.
0: No, I wasn't grounded.
1: You didn't sneak out.
0: I was in my 20s.
1: Oh, okay.
0: my son desperately wanted to go and see Kiss. He was all of three, and he wanted to go and see Kiss. And I told him if he could stay awake until 8 o'clock, I'd take him to see Kiss.
1: Yes.
0: Knowing full well he'd be asleep by 7:30.
1: Well, apparently tickets for that occasion were $12.
0: Yeah.
1: $12.
0: Well, we went and seen Gary Glitter for free. They actually handed out tickets to, us all at a dance. And we were like, next Saturday night, whatever, let's go, go see. Never heard of this. Probably like Liberace or something. We'll have a good laugh. Went along and, watched Glitter Band, Gary Glitter, and went, he's not bad.
1: My favourite song of his, or probably the only one of his, is Rock and Roll. Rock and Roll Rock.
0: I know that one. Well, I mean, I started off my show with Gary Glitter last week. I'm back.
1: Yep.
0: Yes. Had to do that.
1: But me and Cheyenne went to see the Kiss when they were out, is it 3 years ago now, something like that?
0: Yeah.
1: Gee. Yeah, about three years ago, we went to see them at the tennis centre. It's called the tennis centre. I can't keep up with the name changes. But
0: John Cain, maybe.
1: Yeah, I can't remember.
0: Yeah.
1: Anyway, but one of those joints. And, it was really good, really good. I got quite emotional when they played Shandy.
0: Yeah.
1: That takes me back to the late 70s. Early 80s, and good memories on that one. I remember the video clip that goes with that song, Shandy. So, a lot of good memories with that one.
0: Kiss were a good band.
1: Mm.
0: Yeah, I liked them. And I did take him to see Kiss when he was older, but not when he was three.
1: No.
0: But we did have a deal. I took him to see Alice Cooper, and then I went with him to see Motley Crue, who he wanted to see, and then he came with me to Poison, and I went with him to Guns N' Roses. Yeah, so we swapped backwards and forwards, different ones, so expanded his knowledge. Mm. Also took him to see plays and what have you.
1: They don't intend to make them quite like them anymore, do they, Margaret?
0: Or no.
1: Or not with it anymore?
0: No, they don't make them anymore like that, unfortunately. But, although Alice Cooper's still doing the same show after, 50 years. I remember the first time I seen him, at Festival Hall. And then when I seen him at the tennis centre, I think it was.
1: Yes.
0: It was the same show, just bigger and brighter. But it was the same show, you know, so, yeah. I've still got my billion-dollar album, Billion Dollar Babies album, with the billion-dollar note in it. Pity it's not legal tender.
1: No.
0: I cash it in.
1: Yes.
0: Buy a coffee.
1: you can pay our debt, Margaret.
0: Yeah, of course. Buy a coffee with it. Yes. But, all good fun.
1: I especially love his song, When I Get Home From Work, I Want to Wrap Myself Around You. What's that called? Whatever it's called, but I remember watching the video clip to that when I was a kid in the late 70s. And, I think he was sitting with his girlfriend in the lounge room. They're watching TV, black and white, and it's actually him on the screen.
0: Yeah.
1: Yes.
0: Yes, I remember the video clip for that.
1: Yes. I love the lyrics. It's a nice song.
0: Yeah. Well, seemingly Hollywood Vampires, which is the band he's with now, are coming out next year. So I might go and see them.
1: Yeah, don't know them.
0: It's Alice Cooper, Johnny Depp and a few other guys make it up themselves, make up Hollywood Vampires.
1: Johnny Depp singing?
0: Yeah, he can sing.
1: I didn't know that.
0: Oh, yeah, he can sing.
1: Oh, okay. I didn't realise that. I was feeling nostalgic. I was for a good 6 months now, I suppose, watching 21 Jump Street.
0: Oh, yeah.
1: With Johnny Depp. And it's funny, the plots in those in that series, they're very modern.
0: Yeah.
1: They're very today. The issues with, that you know, people are dealing with today. So it's not actually out of date and it hasn't dated.
0: Yeah.
1: But, I found that interesting how the human nature is, you know, more or less the same. No matter what year you're in.
0: Yeah. Yeah. Well, the Hollywood Vampires were formed in 2012 by Alice Cooper, Johnny Depp and Joe Perry.
1: Okay.
0: And, the band has different members depending on where they're playing and who's available. In Tommy Henriksen, Glenn Sobel, Brad Whitford, Chris Wise, Matt Sorum, Buck Johnson, and Robert DeLeo. So yeah, they've got quite a big bit, but they do some good music.
1: Okay.
0: I quite like their stuff, so yeah.
1: I will look that up on YouTube. It'll be
0: They're on YouTube. Yeah.
1: I'd be interested to listen to Johnny Depp sing.
0: Yeah, he can sing. He actually can sing and he plays guitar. So yeah.
1: Oh, okay. Gee, I didn't even know that. Now I love the guy.
0: That's why I've loved him since I was a teenager, since 21 Jump Street. Well, actually, before that, Nightmare on Elm Street. Yeah, loved him in that too, even though he was only in it for 5 minutes. Got drowned in his waterbed.
1: I like Johnny Depp's honesty when he's interviewed.
0: Yeah, yeah,
1: he is. Doesn't go by the script or, you know, say what he's supposed to say. He's very much his own person and he says it how he is or how he feels it anyway. So I admire that in him.
0: Yes, I admire that and about him too. And his daughter is so gorgeous.
1: Oh, yes.
0: Absolutely beautiful, stunning. Anyway, we're going to have to wrap up because it's 13 minutes to 12. I have not played all my bits that I'm supposed to play.
1: You
0: and you need to give people your website.
1: Oh, yes. My website, jamesruffett.com, R-U-F-A-T-T. And as mentioned earlier, if you can remember, there are links there to my Spotify, video performances, TV performances, CDs, and a whole lot of other stuff. Just go there and have a look. And again, thank you, Margaret, and thank you, listeners.
0: You are most welcome, James, and we will catch up soon, I'm sure.
1: All right, catch you at the Maccas around the corner.
0: No worries. You're buying.
1: Okay, or stealing.
0: Five-finger discounts.
1: Like everybody else does these days. All right,
0: James, thank you.
1: Thank you, Margaret.
0: Bye. James Ruffett, and yes, his new CD, Happiness Express 2026. Make sure you look him up and have a listen to it all. All right, now, this is where I pick out what has to be played as opposed to everything else sort of thing. Let me quickly go down the list. All right, we'll do these.
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0: Alrighty, now... this is a new song from Brendan McMahon, Living Our Dream.

And I'm almost gone too, and it is almost time for Keith Robbins to take over with Gone Country. But before I go, I'm going to play Vixens of Fall and Midnight Cowgirls. And James, you are most welcome. He sent me a message saying thank you. All right, Vixens of the Fall, Midnight Cowgirls. Enjoy.

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1: Hey, country music friends, welcome to Gone Country. And you well know you're on 96.5 in FM. My name's Keith Robbins. And thank you to Margaret again. Margaret back again on Tuesday between 9 and 11, I dare say, and between 11 and 1 on Wednesday, just before the Gone Country show. So, yeah, if you're tuned in for the first time, thank you very much. It's all very much appreciated. And if you're one of our regular listeners, that's just fantastic. And I tell you almost every week, don't I, how valued you are. Love to know you're out there listening in. Love to know you're out there sending in requests. And so I'll give you the numbers for that. And if you'd like a request, love to have your request. More the better. You make the show. Okay, so if you'd like to text in, you can text in on 0456 965 965. That's 0456 965 965. If you choose to ring in and have a chat to me while one of the tracks is playing, that's fine too. And I'll give you the number there. It's 0394571718. And that's 0394571718. And we might get the music going. That's what it's all about, isn't it? So as I say, shoot us in a request and we'll do our very best to play it for you. In the meantime, I want you to have a listen to this this band. Didn't have many hits, but this is a couple of pretty good tracks. Pussycat.

Pussycat. Not particularly well known, I know. That was, as I said, Pussycat, and they're a Dutch country music band. And they brought out an album called First of All in 1976. And both of these tracks charted pretty well, Mississippi particularly. And that became a number one hit. And Smile also charted well, but it certainly did in Europe and the UK. So that's Pussycat. Apart from those two, I can't tell you a great deal about them. Don't forget, if you'd like a request, shoot us in a a request on the text 0456 965 965, or you can call in 0394571718. Let's keep this music going, and the next track is from Troy Cassidaly, and it's from his Greatest Hits album. There was quite a few of them, and he added this single to the Greatest Hits ones. I don't think he'd had it before that, but anyway, he released this in 2018, and that was written by Troy Cassidaly and Greg Storer. Greg Storer, of course, the surname might ring a bell. That's Sarah Storer's brother. Okay, enough of the talk. On with the music.

0: yeah. Troy Cassidaly, one of Australian country music's gentlemen. And I know I've told the story before, a few years ago, and he was pretty big then too. I used to stay at a place called the Austin Caravan Park in Tamworth, because it used to be a yearly thing. And Troy Cassidaly, even though he'd had lots and lots of hits, chose to stay in the in one of the units there with his auntie. And I thought that in itself tells you the sort of bloke he is. I guess he could have been at some fancy motel or something there, but he chose to stay in the unit with his auntie, which was lovely. That that particular one, Dream Out Loud, came off the Beyond the Dancing album, and that was his debut album. And of course the rest of the story's done. He's just really come good and made a fortune out of it, and as I said, there's not a no one deserves it more than Troy Cassidaly. Lovely man. All right, let's take this couple of messages and we'll get right back with some more music from George the King Strait.
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Okay, that was, of course, King George Strait was the man through the 90s and probably either side of the 90s. Massive, massive hits, all virtually one after the other. And yeah, worth a lot of money, George. Worth a lot of money, anyway. So the first one you heard there was I Can Still Make Cheyenne off the Blue Clear Sky album. The second one was Amarillo by Morning. Amarillo by Morning was written by Terry Stafford in 1973. You might remember Terry Stafford. He had a hit. It was like a cover version of Elvis's Suspicion. And if you think about it, I don't know about you, but I listened to both versions and I really had to listen hard because he sounded very much like Elvis in there. Anyway, I digress a little bit, I guess. But Amarillo by Morning peaked at number 4 on the country chart. That's not very good for George. Normally they're number 1s. We've got our first request in from Craig out there at Cheltenham, and thanks for your request, Craig, and also thanks very much for giving me an update on Barry. They tell me Barry's got a few problems at the moment, aside from Pat, of course. I'll talk to him about it a little later, mate, but thanks for informing me about what the situation is with Barry, and I'll try to be tolerant later on and discreet about it all when I play his request, because I'm sure that I'll get a request from Barry. In the meantime, you said you'd like to hear the story of my life, Melinda Snyder, another Australian girl. Why not, Cray? So this is for you.

That was Melinda Schneider, of course. Her mother was a famous singer, and I was trying to think of her first name. It doesn't matter. But she was a yodeler, and a yodeler of some repute, I believe. All right. And that goes out to you, Craig. Thanks for your request, mate. And thanks for the honest and true and accurate information about Barry in his problem with Pat. Pat's got a problem with Baz, let's face it. All right. We'll talk about that soon. In the meantime, I think we'll hear from Harold Jenkins. Doesn't mean much, does it? I think I might have changed my name too. This is Conway Twitty with 15 Years Ago.

The great Conway Twitty. That was from his, the first one 15 years ago was from the album of the same name. And it is often described, Conway was often described in the 70s as the high priest of country music. And I mentioned to you, his name was Harold Lloyd Jenkins, also known as Conway Twitty. He went from one extreme to the other, didn't he? If your name was Harold Lloyd Jenkins, which is nothing wrong with that, but then he sort of went way over the top with a Conway Twitty, and I'm not sure where all that came from, but anyway. He made a lot of money and he was very successful. Also, the Statler Brothers recorded a great version of that 15 years ago. In 1970. The second one, I've Already Loved You In My Mind, was Conway Twitty again, but he had Loretta Lynn with him there. And maybe I've got a suspicious mind, but you know, if you ever get a chance, watch the clips of the duos, and there were many of them that Conway Twitty and Loretta Lynn did together, and it was always written that they were very good friends, but the chemistry between the both of them, you could have carved it with a knife. Anyway, they were probably just good friends. I know that I know, of course, that Loretta Lynn was married. I don't know what where Conway was, but anyway, moving on from that delicate subject, just saying. All right, I've had a message from Barry. Barry would like to hear, Barry out there at East Bentley, I'd like to hear What Cowgirls Do, Vince Gill, and we can certainly do that, Baz. Mate, I don't know what the situation is out there at the moment, but they tell me that Pat is considering having you put on the waiting list for a special, if you like, change in residence, maybe, you know, to an old age place or something. But I'll talk to Pat about it later, but I'm pretty sure Pat hasn't got to the stage where she's actually seen you drawing ducks on the wall and trying to feed them, because I think when you get to that stage, we might have to look at it. But anyway, I'm going to play this for you, Baz, and thanks for being such a good sport. You actually certainly make up a fair amount of the entertainment on the show, even if it's your expense, but you can always pay back, can't you?

That was Vince Gill. That's What the Cowgirls Do. And that's for you out there, Baz, out there at East Bentley. And thanks for being such a good scout, mate. And, of course, also to the lovely Pat. I throw you in there too sometimes, Pat. But we appreciate your support at 96.5 Inner FM, and we most certainly do on Gone Country. Pat also normally sends in for a request, and I was going to say usually, no, always. It's a Ricky Van Shelton number. So, Pat, we're going to play this for you. This is an old, I think it's a Ned Miller track, but Ricky Van Shelton does a great job of From a Jack to a King. So this goes out to you all the way out there at East Bentley. Pat out there, Barry's offsider.

0: hope you enjoyed that, Pat. I'm sure you would have. The old Ned Miller track, From a Jack to a King, and great music. And once again, thanks to both of you for your support here at 96.5 in FM. And we might ask you too, if you'd like a request and you haven't sent in, do what Barry and Pat do. 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
0: All right, we're back again. Pam Tillis with My Vida Loca. And after referencing it and looking it up, My Vida Loca means my crazy life. As I said, Pam Tillis.

Pam Tillis. My Vida Loca, My Crazy Life in brackets. And that came off the album just called Sweetheart Stands from 1994. And that was her only number one hit, I might add. Incidentally, another bit of trivia. Pam Tillis is the daughter of Mel Tillis. And some of you might remember the name Mel Tillis, who was quite a high-profile American country music singer as well. The second one, When You Walk in the Room, the original was written and produced and sung by Jackie DeShannon back in 1963. I think she had Put a Little Love in Your Heart or something like that. That was 1963, and there's been many versions since. The one you might remember most, if you're somewhere near my age, is The Searchers with the big hit back in 64, When You Walk in the Room. And yeah, that was Pam Tillis's version. Pretty good too. I also had a text from Michael out there. Michael, thanks, mate. Thanks for your... I think you might be from Brunswick. I'm not sure, but anyway, it didn't say. That doesn't matter. But Michael said, could I play Dwight Yoakam's Little Sister? I can always play a Dwight Yoakam track, as you well know. And most of our other listeners quite welcome Dwight when we can produce something from him. And Michael wanted to dedicate that to his sister Lana, Little Sister Lana. So my best goes out to the both of you. Thanks, Michael. Love the fact you've sent in for a request. Hope you can do it again soon. And all the best to both you and Lana, Little Sister Dwight Yoakam.

Of course, the old Elvis classic, wasn't it? Little Sister, with Dwight doing it particularly well. And, of course, that goes out to Mitch and Lana out there. So thanks again. Much appreciated the fact you're in there listening, as it is with everybody. What do I want to tell you? I want to tell you a couple of things, actually. James Ruffett, and you may have heard the interview with James Ruffett. Margaret did an interview with James Ruffett. Just the last program ran about the old Elvis classic, wasn't it? Little Sister, with Dwight doing it particularly well. And, of course, that goes out to Mitch and Lana out there. So thanks again. Much appreciated the fact you're in there listening, as it is with everybody. What do I want to tell you? I want to tell you a couple of things, actually. James Ruffett, and you may...

The other thing I need to tell you is that next week, nepotism is alive and well. I'm having my grandson do the show with me. He's 22 and he's a massive country music fan. I'll tell you more about that later on, not necessarily today, but next week. Interesting young man. He's 22 and he loves country music, so it can't all be bad, can he? Anyway, he's been wanting to sort of come in and do the show with me, and I thought that might be great too, you know, and we'll play a little bit of music that maybe he likes. We might even find there's a couple of artists there that we actually enjoy too. So that's next week. Jared next week to do the show with me to help me out. And we're going to go Australian again. And when you go Australian, you normally quite often go Slim Dusty.

One more. Oh, gee, the number of times that I've said that or had someone said to me, one more, stay for one more, go on. Great Australian lyrics in that G'day, G'day, and a catchy tune. It's a say G'day, and there you go. And great song. Australiana, very much so, isn't it? The second one, Duncan, once again, typically Australian. That's his second biggest hit, beside Pub With No Beer, recorded and released in 1980. Yeah, all right. Maybe we'll do another request, I think. What have we got? We've got Mitch down at lovely downtown sunny Preston. I tell you what, Mitch, I hope it's better than it was when I came in, because it was bleak down here in lovely downtown Heidelberg, I can tell you. Had to wipe us on, only on the low setting, but nonetheless, we needed that. Okay, so Mitch has called in. I don't think we've had you before, Mitch, so thanks for your request, mate, and thanks for listening in. And Mitch said, could I play a Sunny Cowgirls track? We don't often do that, do we? But nonetheless, this is the Sunny Cowgirls. We're drinking down our pay.

the Sunny Cowgirls. Don't hear much of them. They're still around, I know, and they've done the hard yards. They've been around a long time now, obviously making a living, singing fantastic. And Mitch rung in to ask about that, so thanks for that, Mitch. It's great to get a request from you, mate. Hope to hear from you again next week or whenever you get the time, of course. Dave Graham Jr. called in as usual, and Dave just called in to say he's enjoying the country music, but Dave always calls in, one of our most loyal listeners, so thanks for your loyalty, Dave, not just to Gone Country, but to 96.5 in FM, of which you usually listen into many of the shows. Just a little reminder, at 3 o'clock today, you've got the Wednesday Drive Show, and it's good and bad news. The bad news is that Joseph's not going to be here today, but the good news is you've got John of Hawthorne, and of course, John of Hawthorne is the Unforgettable Hits. He's of Unforgettable Hits fame on Monday. I think it's between 11 and 2 or something like that. So he's a pretty good value and he plays pretty good music. So tune in this afternoon. We're going with the requests again. We got John. John's out there at Greensboro. Hello, John, and once again, thanks for your contribution to the show. It's much appreciated. John called in, text in, and just said, could I play Dollar Signs by Sammy Palinkas? And I don't know Sammy at all, but I'm going to find out just right now. So this goes out to you at Greensboro, John.

Okay, that was the No, it wasn't the Sunny Cowgirls. That was what was her name? Sammy Palenkis. I don't know her at all. Anyway, John, thanks for your request, and I hope to hear from you again next week with another one. We've got Graham called in. Graham called in from Preston, as he normally does, and Graham said, could I play a Merle Haggard track? And I can certainly do that. Just a reminder, next week we're back again with another Gone Country, of course, at 1 o'clock on Wednesday, and we've got a, as I mentioned, special guest next week, my grandson, 22-year-old Jared, country music lover. So tune in next week as well. Don't forget, you can listen in next week. And if you missed today or you've missed part of today, by all means listen to the podcast. The podcast is on the 96.5 Inner FM website. Just go to the podcast and I'll take you through to that. Okay, we got Graham out there at Preston, tried to ring through. We had a little bit of problem with, we had people working unfortunately on our phone today, so who knows what's likely to happen with that. Anyway, it's all right now, but we're sort of getting toward most of the show anyway. Graham, of course, is one of our regulars, and we always look forward to hearing from Graham. Always look forward to having a word with Graham on the phone. He normally calls in. He's part of the Gone Country family. And this particular time, he said, can I play a Merle Haggard track? And I've had a few. There's got a lot of them, Graham, I know, but I think this might maybe just grab you. The Bottle Let Me Down, Merle Haggard and the Strangers.

Tonight the bottle let me down, Merle Haggard. They don't get much better than Merle, do they? Yeah, he was fantastic. He's no longer with us, of course, but nonetheless. Hope you enjoyed that, Graeme. I'm sorry I didn't have what you wanted to hear, but we'll try again next week or the week after or whenever you get time. And I hope you've got a bit of a chance to maybe knock the top off a bottle today sometime. I haven't spoken to you on the phone, but I know you don't mind a drink with lunch. Nothing wrong with that, is there? All right. We got another request from Susan out there at East Ivanhoe, all the way out there at East Ivanhoe. She's a bit of an Alan Jackson fan, it appears, and she said, could I play It Must Be Love, Alan Jackson? This goes out to East Ivanhoe and out to you, Suzanne, out there at East Ivanhoe.

Okay. It must be love. And thank you very much to Suzanne out there at East Ivanhoe. East Ivanhoe, I think that might have been called Belfield at one time. It's suddenly gone upmarket, which is okay. All right, what else have we got? What else have we got on the playlist? Yeah, we got Travis Tritt there, and we might continue with Travis Tritt. In the meantime, we work through our requests, so if you'd like a request and you haven't sent one in, text me in on 0456 965 965. That's 0456 965 965. Love to have a request from you. In the meantime, Travis Tritt says, let's put some drive in our country.

Travis Tritt. He does a. He's pretty good, isn't he? He can rock it up, or he can go the other way. Put some drive in your country was off his debut album, Country Club, it was called. That was the CD was called Country Club too. That was in 1990. Doesn't seem that long ago, does it? Anyway, the second one, More Than You Will Ever Know, came off his Restless Kind album some 6 years later in 1996. And that peaked at number 3 on the Billboard Top 100 chart in 96. We're going to keep the music going now. We're going back to Marty Robbins. Marty Robbins is always good value. Have a bit of a listen to Marty Robbins with Don't Worry.

Marty Robinson, of course, you can't go wrong, can you? Devil Woman and Don't Worry was 1961, Devil Woman 1962. These music's ageless, really. It's just fantastic music, and you could play it at any given time, and it's just great entertaining music, and he's so versatile. All right, we're moving toward 3 o'clock, and John of Hawthorne's doing the drive show today. Look, he's in there and he's all fired up, ready to go, as you would expect a Hawthorn supporter to be. all right, we got a couple more requests to get through, so let's keep moving. And this is for Kay out there at South Morang. Thank you very much for your request, Kay. Nice to know you're back again.

0: Thank you for your request, Kay. That was fantastic. What a fantastic song. What a fantastic performer. Rumour has it that he could be coming to Australia late this year or early next year. I can tell you something, no matter how much it costs, I'll be right up there buying the tickets the first day. Garth Brooks with The River, and a great message in there too. Okay, let's take these last few messages and we'll be right back with the last request of the day.
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0: Bob's out there at Preston. Bob, I don't think you've called in before. Bob, you might be a relative or live somewhere. You live in the same area as Graham out there at Preston. But Bob, thank you very much for your call. Thank you very much for your request. Hope to hear from you again pretty soon. Maybe next week, the week after, whenever. But anyway, Bob said, could I play 10 Ton Truck by Tammy Nielsen? Don't know it, but this goes out to you. And thanks again, Bob.

All right, we're back. Yeah, thanks, Bob. Much appreciated, mate. Great request, and hope to hear from you again next week. We've got to the end of the show, and I got to say, I've enjoyed presenting the music. I hope you've enjoyed it, and I'd love to see you back next week. In the meantime, don't forget, John of Hawthorne's coming right in now, and until next week, be kind to those you love, and try to be kind to those you don't. In the meantime, I'll see you.

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1: Yes, good afternoon, everyone. Here we are again, hosting Wednesday Drive in the absence of Joseph, who will return next week. Hi, I'm John of Hawthorne. Can't wait to play for you the timeless hits, songs that bring back the memories. Got a fantastic playlist lined up, ready to go. But first, my thanks go to Keith for producing yet another fine Gone Country program. Good on you, Keith. You've done it again, my friend. Go and enjoy the rest of your day, and we look forward to catching you again next Wednesday starting at 1 o'clock. Okay, let's get stuck into the music now. And to lead the way, he is a genius. He is Mr. Stevie Wonder.

And opening the batting today, Stevie Wonder with Signed, Sealed, Delivered, I'm Yours. Stevie won 25 Grammys throughout his career, making him one of the most awarded solo artists in Grammy history. Up next, this is The Big O, no mistaking the voice of Roy Orbison.

Roy the Boy there with L-A-N-A, that spells Lana. And Roy recorded a number of songs with a female name as the title. A couple of others that spring to mind were Leah and Claudette. 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

One of Australia's greatest imports to the USA was Helen Reddy. No one was bigger than her during the 1970s. And in her song, Leave Me Alone, Ruby Redress, Helen sings that phrase, Leave Me Alone, a whopping 43 times. Okay, up next, let's have a listen to the happy sound of the Fifth Dimension.

And there goes the Fifth Dimension, who formed in 1966, playing until 1975 in their original lineup. And Sweet Blindness was a song of theirs that we played today. Okay, we are off to a nice start, and if you've just joined us, you have landed on the program Wednesday Drive with John of Hawthorne here on 96.5 Inner FM. As we head towards our first break, let's check out Johnny Rivers and find out where he's at. In fact, he's high on the mountain of love.

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0: We just heard from Jimmy Buffett, American singer-songwriter, who was known for his tropical-sounding music, which covered a whole host of genres, including country, rock, folk, and calypso. And today we heard his 1974 hit, Come Monday. And you know what happens and what comes on Monday here on 96.5 Inner FM? It's this.
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He was only 24 hours from Tulsa, the 1963 hit song for Gene Pitney. Just another example of the fine songwriting skills of Burt Bacharach and Hal David. Sadly, Gene passed away on the 5th of April 2006 whilst on tour in the UK. Cause of death was a heart attack. Gene was 66 at the time. Now, he is as regular as clockwork. I refer to Dave Graham Jr., who is such a loyal listener. Always great to get your message, Dave, and I hope you hope you're well and you enjoy the rest of today's show. Many thanks once again to Dave Graham Jr. And also, I had a phone call from Harry and Rose, both sounding very, very good. Always enjoy our chats. We usually have a lot of fun together. So many thanks to Harry and Rose. 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

on 96.5 Inner FM. That was Linda Ronstadt doing a mighty fine rendition of the old Buddy Holly song, That'll Be the Day. And prior to Linda, It Might As Well Rain Until September. And to promote that song, Carole King performed it on American Bandstand, where it was given a very poor rating, but that didn't stop it from becoming one of Carole's early hits, which we are still playing all these years later. This is Don McLean here on Wednesday Drive with John F. Hawthorne.

And that's Don McLean with Castles in the Air. And at the age of 80, he's still travelling and touring the world. So much so, he'll be in Melbourne on Wednesday the 21st of October this year at the Palais Theatre. And I think just the one show. Tickets are on sale already. Should be a great show. So if you're a fan, you should get along. Right. Next up, this is Tom Jones.

0: Tom Jones there with The Daughter of Darkness, which comes off his 1970 album I Who Have Nothing. And helping Tom out on that particular recording was Elton John, would you believe, singing some backup vocals. Okay, we need to take a break. Please stay with us, because after these important messages, the King of Rock and Roll will make his presence felt. 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

0: to you. I'm gonna stick like glue. 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
1: That's Stuck on You, Elvis's first hit after he left the US Army after his 2-year stint. Stuck on You went straight to the top of the charts as if he hadn't been away at all. 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

Neil Sedaka there with Wheelin' West Virginia, just one of a whole heap of great songs that he left us with after he went to rock and roll heaven back in late February this year. I'm John of Hawthorne. Great to have your company on this Wednesday afternoon. I trust you're enjoying the selection of songs on offer today as we progress now with the band Smokey.

Chris Norman was the lead singer for the band Smokey. He had a rather husky, smoky sounding voice, didn't he? Probably the reason why the band adopted the name Smokey. And O'Carroll reached number 5 on our local charts back in 1978. Okay, let's keep things moving because a fast show is a good show. And here is Bobby Rydell.

And that's Bobby Rydell with his song about the wild one. Okay, 1972, Roberta Flack collaborated with Donny Hathaway for their Grammy Award-winning song Where Is the Love, a timeless hit on 96.5 Inner FM.

indeed high time. I'm John F. Hawthorne, filling in for Joseph this week, who will be back behind the microphone this time next week. But right now, this is Richard Clapton.

Richard Clapton. He's a Sydneysider, and when he decided to change his name by deed poll in the mid-1960s, he used the surnames of two of his music heroes in Keith Richards from the Rolling Stones and Eric Clapton, hence the name. And we just heard Girls on the Avenue, which Richard wrote outright himself. Okay, let's go to the movies now and play a track from the Tom Cruise classic Top Gun, which was the highest grossing film of 1986 worldwide. The film contained a brilliant soundtrack with a number of songs going on to be timeless hits. Kenny Loggins provided two songs. One of those was Danger Zone.

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0: Cyndi Lauper burst onto the scene in 1978, catching our attention with her eccentric clothing and a variety of different hair colours. She quickly was dubbed Queen of Quirky Pop. Nevertheless, she's ultra-talented, and Girls Just Want to Have Fun is one of her most popular songs. And it's hard to believe that Cyndi Lauper is 73 years old these days. Now, I've got to thank David of Geelong for the message he sent through. David always says some very nice things about the show, for which I am extremely honoured by. So many thanks, David of Geelong, for your input. Okay, we're going to take a break now. Please stay with us here on 96.5 Inner FM. 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

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That was American Steve Forbit with his 1979 song Romeo's Tune, one of those rare recordings where the title of the song doesn't appear in the lyrics of the song. And in his career, which is a long one now, Steve Forbit released many studio albums, live albums, compilation albums, and soundtrack albums, plus a heap of singles. Unfortunately, Romeo's Tune was Steve's only worldwide hit, leaving him in the one-hit wonder club. Okay, you're listening to the Drive Time program with John of Hawthorne, and if you're driving home and maybe stuck in traffic, I hope the music is helping make your trip home just that little bit easier. Up next, Carly Simon, who had the good fortune of being picked to record a theme song for the James Bond franchise. The movie was The Spy Who Loved Me. The song was Nobody Does It Better.

That's Andrew Gold with Thank You For Being A Friend. Now, you may recognise that as the theme song to that brilliant American sitcom, The Golden Girls. What a great show that was. Reruns still being aired, still making people laugh all these years later. Now, another message to acknowledge this one from Joseph. Hi to you, Joseph. Thank you for touching base. Certainly my pleasure to fill in for you these last 2 weeks, but we look forward to having you back on air this time next Wednesday. But in the meantime, enjoy the rest of your time up there. Thank you so much, Joseph. Now, on that note, how about a fun song? And we've chosen Jim Croce, and it goes like this.

0: Jim Croce, and you don't mess around with Jim. Okay, you're on 96.5 in FM. We're going to take a quick break now. Back with more after this.
1: 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Just a few k's over. Won't hurt. Oh, no way.
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That's English band Edison Lighthouse, the old adage, if you're only going to have one hit record in your career, make it a big one. That certainly appertains to them with Love Grows Where My Rosemary Goes, a huge hit in all corners of the globe in 1970. Now, this next guy had no worries about only having the one hit. He had a whole library full of them. His name? Elton John.

There goes Elton Hercules John with Part-Time Love. Now, Michael of Brunswick has touched base. Good afternoon to you, Michael. Thanks for taking the time to send through your message. Thanks also for your generous comments. So pleased that you are enjoying today's show. Once again, thank you to Michael of Brunswick. Now, this next song I first heard when I was on a flight to the States way back in the early 1970s. Loved it then, still love it today. I hope you do too. It's about a train they call the City of New Orleans.

0: Milo Guthrie was the driver on the train they call the City of New Orleans.
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on 96.5 Inner FM and part of today's Wednesday Drive with John of Hawthorne. We just had a little French instilled into the program courtesy of one Sandy Shaw. Monsieur Dupont was Sandy's last big hit in the 1960s. And that ain't telling any little lies.

That's the wonderful sound of Fleetwood Mac with Little Lies, taken off the band's 14th studio album, which was titled Tango in the Night. Not as big a seller as their Rumours album, but nevertheless, it sold over 15 million copies. You're with John of Hawthorne, so pleased to have you along for the ride as we put a little Caribbean fever into the mix. And who better to do that than Boney M.?

And that's the band Traffic, formed in England in 1967. Their original lineup had a couple of very high-profile members, namely Steve Winwood and Jim Capaldi, who were both present when the band recorded Hole in My Shoe, the song that really highlighted the psychedelic sound that the band was famous for. On 96.5 Inner FM.

songwriter Gordon Lightfoot with If You Could Read My Mind. Now, Gordon cited his own divorce for the inspiration to write that particular song. Gordon Lightfoot passed away in 2023. He was 84 years old. It's time now we played some Aussie music. And to kick us off, it is Jeff St. John and the Id.

He's a big-time operator, all right. That Sydney-sider Jeff St. John, who sadly was confined to a wheelchair for the majority of his life, but that didn't stop him from realising his dream of a showbiz career. He formed a number of bands, the most success coming with The Id when they recorded Big Time Operator. Okay, maybe in the middle of winter here in Melbourne, but how about we do a little surfing with one of Australia's best loved bands? I speak of the Deltones and Hangin' Five.

0: You are tuned to 96.5 Inner FM. I'm John of Hawthorne, hosting today's edition of the Drive Time program, and we are in the middle of an all-Australian segment just completed, Robin Jolly and the Marshall's Portable Music Machine, which was written by those two songwriting legends in Brian Cadd and Don Mooney. The song was a major hit all over Australia, plus overseas in countries such as Japan, the Netherlands and New Zealand. Okay, we're going to take a break. Please stay with us. Back with more straight after these very important messages.
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Buddy Anglin with Mr. Movin' Man. Now, Buddy was a member of the Seekers in their new lineup from 1974 to 1981, replacing Bruce Woodley. And prior to his time with the Seekers, he was a member of the Mixtures, another great Aussie band. Let's go with the Flying Circus.

That's the Flying Circus. Now, they have three worthwhile songs on their resume. The one we just played, La La, plus the songs Hayride and Run, Run, Run. All of those three coming in the 1 year, 1969. After that, Flying Circus relocated to Canada, where they also achieved reasonable success. 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And we could never forget Olivia Newton-John. What a wonderful lady she was. Battled breast cancer three times. Such an inspiration. Here she is, Olivia Newton-John.

Let's Get Physical. Olivia at first was reluctant to record that song, fearing it may spoil her squeaky clean image. But she nodded worried because the fans loved it, becoming a huge hit in 1981. Now another message to acknowledge, and this one is from Calvin from Watsonia, who tells me he's really enjoying the show. So that's fantastic to hear, Calvin. Thank you for your message. And Calvin, unfortunately, I haven't got either of those two songs with me that you were hoping to hear, so please accept my apologies. However, I do appreciate your message. Best wishes to you, Calvin, out there in Watsonia. Drive time. We just keep rolling out the big hits and the big stars. And here is Sherbet.

How's that? Remains Sherbet's biggest hit, both locally and overseas, although surprisingly it only got as high as number 61 on Billboard's Hot 100 chart. Nevertheless, it was voted Australia's most popular song of 1976. And speaking of popular, frequently referred to as the Princess of Pop, who else could that be but Kylie?

Oh, I should be so lucky, lucky, lucky. It was Kylie's song that she released in late 1987. The song gained recognition all around the world, topping the charts in numerous countries, including here, of course. Now, back in the 60s, there were two really big groups in Australia. Billy Thorpe and the Aztecs was one. The other was Ray Brown and the Whispers, who had, in a two-year span, hits with songs such as Fool, Fool, Fool, In the Midnight Hour, The Same Old Song, and this one. It was called 20 Miles.

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We mentioned before the name Brian Cadd. He was a co-founder and member of a couple of bands, one of which was the Bootleg Family Band. And also in that band was the well-known Coxie, Jeff Cox. And they had success with their version of Your Mama Don't Dance and Your Daddy Don't Rock and Roll, previously a hit for the Americans, Loggins and Messina. Okay, it's great to have you aboard. I trust you're enjoying today's playlist as we continue to be on the prowl.

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And taking us out today, the Masters Apprentices with Elevator Driver. Well, folks, that rounds out the two Drive Time programs I presented in Joseph's absence. He'll return next week, so everything will be back to normal then. Anyway, it's been my absolute privilege to host the program. Thank you all for your company over the 2 weeks, and to all those extremely loyal listeners who sent through a text message or who phoned in today, a very special thank you indeed. Stand by now for Jason, who is all set to entertain you for the next 2 hours. Jason will be with you straight after the 6 o'clock news break. For me, I look forward to having your company for my regular Unforgettable Hits program next Monday between 11 a.m. and 2 p.m. Until then, best wishes to you all. I'm John F. Hawthorne. Bye for now.

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1: 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Not bad language, just gibberish, some dodgy English stuff, and the occasional attempt at humour. You've been warned.
2: 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I hope he's cleaned his teeth.
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0: interesting, you know, to spend an evening with myself for once. We could chat a bit more. You know, it's good for our relationship to get a bit of interaction going.
1: Well, if it's interaction you want.
2: Now, look here, Dr. Yes. Good. You must understand, this interview must be purely off the record.
3: I can assure you that anything you say to me will go into one ear and out of the other.
2: Yes, that doesn't altogether surprise me. Yeah.

0: what it was. I had to tell you.
1: That's brand new.
0: Oh, no. What's the time?
1: The time is 6:15. Time to hit the cheesy music. And roll it. We missed the beginning of that, didn't we? I quite like the intro of that cheesy music. Let's do that again. It helps if you've got your faders up. I was caught with my faders down, which is very, very, very, very, very embarrassing. Okay, do it again. Cue the cheesy music. There you go. Get the hang of this radio malarkey now. It's only taken 30 years. I know what you were thinking. Is that a brand new track from the Inspiral Carpets we played there? I think you'll be right. Drop the Bag, that is brand new. Thank you to Ashley from Hindsight's on Sunday, who's got me onto that one. And Dennis and Lois. No, they didn't text in. They are the theme of the first track, which was the Happy Mondays. So track one or track two, we'll do it in a bit. We'll roll the roulette wheel and find out which one is tonight's J Triple Play. But before we do all that, getting ahead of ourselves, welcome along to the aptly named Wednesday 6 to 8 show. How the devil are ya? Thank you to John of Hawthorne, of course, for filling in for Joseph. Nice to have him back again. He will be back on Monday between 11 and 2. Thank you, sir. Good to see you. Good to catch up. Joseph back next week between 3 and 6. He'll be showing us all his white bits from his holiday. Oh, Joseph, no. Not again. So welcome along to the show, all the usual malarkey and rubbish and nonsense and just, you know. It's that little fiddly sort of like pointy bit right in the middle of the week to help you sort of like you've just gone all the way up to here. It's all downhill from here. That's just the show, not like, I mean, towards the weekend and all that as well. Yeah. We'll have our Dennis Dance track, we'll have our Big Cheese, we'll have our Grand Theft Auto track, we'll have our Stolen Hi-Fi, we'll have all of that. That was new from the Spirals, the Carpets they were called, weren't they? They just call them the Carpet, the Spiral Carpets. This is flipping new as well, Lonely is the Future by the Strokes. Crank out today, away.

0: Sounds like they've used all the effects on that track, doesn't it? If you've got them, use them. Lonely is the Future. That is the a new one from The Strokes. 6:21 is the aptly named Wednesday 6 till 8 show. We'll be back. We'll spin that roulette wheel. We'll find out which one is our J triple play in just a sec.
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0: comedy sitcom expert, and we'll be talking all things bottom tonight. Yes, we'll be talking about your bottom, my bottom. Everyone's got a bottom, but the sitcom, actually, we'll be talking more about that rather than our derrieres. But yeah, we'll join Richard in about 10 minutes or so and talk all things classic British sitcom. Bottom this week, looking forward to this one. I've got a bit of history with this one, and it's like counselling. I need to talk to Richard and get the anger and the frustration that surrounds this particular comedy out of my system. So I think we'll be doing that in a little bit. Hello to Darren, who's listening on innerfm.org.au, wherever you are around the world. If you're listening on the old stream, hello to you. It could be just a bit further afield in Melbourne, it could be somewhere else in Oz, it could be absolutely anywhere around the world, but Darren's listening on the stream service, so thank you very much to that. I hope you're not working too hard, and keep listening. We'll do our stolen hi-fi next, but we need to sort out, I still haven't done this, look, and it's 25 past our J Triple Play. Yes, three songs from one artist. We had a bit of Dennis and Lewis from the old Happy Mondays, who have been Triple Play artists before, and who else have we had? The Inspiral Carpets. I don't think we've done those before, but let's give the old imaginary sproulette wheel let's spray that again, roulette wheel a spin, not a sproulette wheel a pin. Although, if yeah, what is a sproulette wheel? Could you? I suppose you could give it a pin. Anyway, let's give it a wheel.
1: The roulette wheel is spinning. Are you going?

0: There you go. There's a spruillette wheel. That's what we'll call it from now on, the spruillette wheel. Happy Mondays was track one, and track two was the old Inspiral Carpets, although that was brand new. And Ashley filling in for James last week played them, and I thought, oh, that sounds good. And I went digging, and let me borrow a copy of it. And we got a couple of songs coming from them, possibly, if they are the J Triple Player. Nearly gave it away then. Track one or track two? It is track two. It is the old Carpets. Carpet Madness, the Inspiral Carpets. We're going to play another one of their new tracks from their latest offering. I didn't even know they were still going, or they've come back or whatever, but good stuff. That we played a bit of Drag the Bag. That was the track number two that we played about 3 months ago when we opened the show. We'll do that one in a little bit. We'll play another one, and we'll play a classic one as well, of course. Right, let's head over to South Australia now. Let's do this one. Let's do our Stolen Hi-Fi, our track from High Fidelity, a show on one of our other sister community radio stations over in Adelaide, with a shout. Here he is!
1: Hi, this is Shannon from High Fidelity, a show on WOW FM over in Adelaide. Each Sunday night on the show, I showcase the best in South Australian music. And when Jason was on WOW FM, he'd pinch some of the music for his show, and the Stolen Hi-Fi was born. This is tonight's fine offering of South Australian music on the Stolen Hi-Fi.
0: Now, we had a bit of Man himself last week on the Stolen Hi-Fi, and I was listening to Shannon last Sunday, and guess who he had as a guest on his show last Sunday? The Man himself. Now, that's the name of the group. I think the chap is called, I think he's called Martin, but the group is like The Man himself. And I thought, well, let's just play another one, because he's got a great album, or his like current newish release, shall we say, and it's all about Lover. And if you ever listen to this, it's got great lyrics. Relating to a subject we've talked about before, Richard would know all about, John Le Mesurier and Hattie Jakes. Or I think, although he refers to it in the song, listen out for it, he called her Hattie Jacks, but I think it was pronounced Jakes. But we'll forgive him for that, the man himself. And here it is, tonight's Stolen Hi-Fi. It's Lover.

0: There you go. The same as last week, really. Another one from the man himself. And the reason why, not only because he was a guest on Shannon's programme where we steal the music from, that's why we call it the Stolen Hi-Fi. He was on, and he's going to be in town on, let's have a look here on my notes, the 14th of August. Now, the Valley Trails, who are from Brisbane, they've got their brand new EP launch, Buffalo Speedway. There's a local group, The Big League, if you're aware of them, and the man himself, of course, from Adelaide. They'll all be playing together at the 14th of August at the Gummo Club in Thornbury on High Street there. So if you fancy that, I think the tickets are only $15, which is a steal. So you get to see a good South Aussie artiste, a local one, and I can't read it. Hang on, let's put my glasses on. That would help me. The Valerie Trail. That's it. I've got my glasses on my head. It's like Mrs. Richards. yeah, it's the brand new EP launch. So, yeah, I thought we'd play them again. And the lyrics in that song, let's consult our comedy expert as we go over to the UK. Hang on a minute. Don't say anything. I'm just listening for the fans. No, it's very quiet. I can't hear any fans. Has it cooled down, sir?
1: No. It's like your fan club. There's no fans here. It's cooled down a little bit. It's a bit fresher here, actually. Welcomed by loads of people. You know, I bumped into my neighbour the other day, and she was saying she lives by herself. She was saying she wakes up in the middle of the night just crying because it's so hot. And I said, God, how hot is it in your house? And she says about 34, 35 degrees Celsius. And she says you just can't get it to cool down.
0: That's
1: because
0: unusual
1: the houses aren't
0: for those big country mansions which you all live in.
1: Yeah.
0: It must be fairly unusual for you to actually bump into your neighbour because, like, the estate's that big. I mean, were you just, like, both landing your helicopters, like, at the same sort of time and just happened to see each other?
1: Yeah.
0: Yeah, I thought so.
1: Yeah, I know. Yeah. I know. You all were on horses. Yes.
0: I don't know. Richard Latto's joining us, of course, as if you didn't know, our resident comedy expert. Now, Richard, I know because just the way it works, you probably couldn't hear most of that song, but the lyrics in that song, because it's called The Lover or Lovers by the man himself, I'll send you a copy, refers to we've mentioned this before, Jean Le Mesuré. I'm saying that wrong, aren't I? Jean Le Mesuré.
1: That's it
0: And his wife, of course, were at the time Hattie Jakes, we would say,
1: yeah,
0: wouldn't we? But he refers to as Hattie Jacks on the song.
1: That's the American way. Yeah, I saw an interview with Dan Aykroyd once where he talked about the Carry On films, bizarrely, and he kept going about, I love that Hattie Jacks. Hattie Jacks is great.
0: Well, we've got Hungry Jacks, which is our name for Burger King. So maybe you got it from that. I don't know. Because we haven't got Burger
1: King. Down there every day.
0: I know. I haven't been to a Burger King. No. But how the devil are you? Cool down. No, I'll go to the other one. The golden. No. We only eat the good stuff. How the devil are you? Been well? Been busy?
1: Really good.
0: Yeah.
1: Oh, so busy. Yeah, absolutely chock a block. Working on a few comedy related things, actually. But all good. Looking forward to talking about this show because this is one of my favourites and there's a lot to say about this one, actually, even though it didn't run as long as others.
0: Right, now, and we are, because this is your favourite, which sort of, like, got you introduced to go back to discover the young ones, and it's the other way around. Well, it's not the other way around, really. Where the young ones is my favourite, but we'll talk about this because there's a bit of counselling. I need you as my counsellor to deal with this particular comedy. So what is it we're talking about, sir?
1: We are talking about Bottom, which was created...
0: My Bottom or your Bottom?
1: No,
0: let's do that.
1: The sitcom itself, which is a classic.
0: It is a classic. All right, if it's a classic, let's do the classic first question. When was Bottom on and how long did it run for?
1: It was on a channel here called BBC Two for three series. It ran from September 91 through till 1995, on and off across those 4 years. It wasn't continuous. There were gaps of maybe a year or two between each series. 18 episodes then, six per series, which is the tradition here in Great Britain for sitcoms of old. Each of them 30 minutes. Series 1, 91. Series 2, 92. Series 3, not until 95. And they looked notably a little bit older and wider in 95.
0: I would have put money, this was like an 80s one still. I don't know why.
1: No, very much 90s, no. Yeah. And people were excited about it because it had been ages since they'd done something together. They did Filthy Rich and Cat Flap, but that wasn't as highly regarded as the young ones, and they still had a lot to live up to.
0: Yeah, wait till we get there. All right, then, so as if we didn't know, but who wrote and created this show?
1: It was written entirely and created by the two main stars, Rick Mayall and Adrian Edmondson. Brilliant actors, very, very much at the top of the Comedy Hall of Fame here in Great Britain. They didn't have any outside writers, which was quite unusual. The young ones, Filthy Rich and Cat Flap, they had Ben Elton being involved, but this time they didn't. It was just the two of them. They'd actually been performing these kind of characters many times. You could argue there are similarities with the characters in the young ones as well, and the dangerous guys and all that kind of stuff that they'd done since they met at Manchester University in the mid-70s. It kind of crystallised properly after they were in a West End production called Waiting for Godot, which was, well, you must know, it's a very famous book, it's a very famous stage play, a very odd couple that are trapped together. And that, obviously, is also how a lot of sitcoms here work. You know, Steptoe, Only Fools, One Foot in the Grave, about people being confined in a situation and comedy comes out of it.
0: It's a bit like this programme, isn't it? We're confined, we're trapped together every week.
1: Yes.
0: I can't get out of it, you can't get out of it. Until the judge says, set us free, we're trapped. But hey-ho, it's a beautiful entrapment, it says here. Yeah. And so, as if we didn't know, who actually stars and who are they playing in the show?
1: Well, Rick Mayall as Richard, also known as Richie. Adrian Edmondson is Edward Hitler, known commonly as Eddie. One of the jokes in there, someone goes, oh, any relation? He goes, yes. And they went, no, I mean Adolf Hitler. Well, yes. He goes, no, have you got any relation at all? Well, there's my mum. Yeah, well, no, I mean to Adolf. No, that is my mum. Unemployed, sex-starved, permanently broke flatmates. They live in this awful, squalid little flat in Hammersmith in West London. Richie, he's delusional. He's cowardly. He's very much convinced he's irresistible to women, despite all the evidence to the contrary. Eddie, he's a lot more cynical. He's the alcoholic. Occasionally, he's more streetwise, although the streetwise is very relative in this show because all sorts of things happen that question reality.
0: Yeah. Now, you say Hitler, that was his character name. I don't think that's ever been used. I mean, obviously, Hitler jokey characters have appeared in sitcoms and shows and whatever since, but to actually be called Hitler as his surname, how did they get away with that? And has anybody else?
1: I know. Well, they did. I don't think many people have used Hitler, although there was obviously Heil Honey, I'm Home, which only ran for a couple of episodes. I think they filmed the whole series, and then that never happened.
0: Was that an American thing?
1: No, it's a British programme about Adolf Hitler buys a house and it accidentally turns out he's living next door to some Jewish people and hilarity ensues.
0: But
1: Heil Honey, I'm Home.
0: I remember the name,
1: But he had a half-brother called Alice Hitler Jr., who settled in Liverpool. He had a son as well called William Patrick Hitler. So there were Hitlers that lived in Britain. Maybe you're one of the conspiracy theorists that thinks that Hitler actually is still alive and is living somewhere. But
0: yeah, he's in Argentina. Yeah. Everybody knows that.
1: Yeah.
0: He gets there along the flat earth.
1: But it's interesting, though, isn't it? Because it's not outside the realm of possibility, but obviously it's a silly joke.
0: Yeah, yeah. So who else turns up in the show, then, apart from the relatives of Hitler?
1: Oh, this is what's quite pleasing, particularly a comedy fan. You can see people like Chris Ryan, who you'll know from The Young Ones, who played Mike. He turns up as Dave Hedgehog.
0: That's a great name,
1: isn't it? He's a kind of family man amongst a load of losers. He's in about five episodes there. There's Steve O'Donnell, who played Spud Gun, Eddie's other regular drinking companion. So it's kind of Spud Gun and Hedgehog that they see together, also in those five episodes. Lee Corns as Dick Head, the pair's exasperated landlord. He's only in three episodes. I thought he was in a lot more than that. He was a great actor.
0: Is there any noticeable others in it? Any other like bit parts?
1: Yeah, There's a few kind of people that pop up. Julia Sawala, you'll know from Absolutely Fabulous, played Veronica Head, Dick Head's daughter. Helen Lederer turned up twice. You're so mature. Once as a nurse, and then as a wonderfully overnamed Lady Natasha Obotromsky Puowski Smythe, the third Vicomtress of Moldavia.
0: What was she called again?
1: The third Vicomtress of Moldavia. And she tries to get romantically involved with Richie because she thinks he's got money and he has a heart attack and all this kind of stuff. Rory Bremner's in there, plays Mr. Broff. Chris Langham, who you'll know from The Thick of It and not the 9 o'clock news, is Tightmouth Larry. Brian Glover, oh, he was brilliant. He was perhaps in the best episode, the gas episode where the gas man comes. Brian plays the really aggressive neighbour. You've got Liz Smith from the Royal Family, who's a fortune teller. Robert Llewellyn, who's Crichton from Red Dwarf, plays Mr. N. Stiles, who's the guy that pretends he was in... No, the guy that was actually in the Falklands whilst Eddie is pretending he's in the Falklands from the Falklands War. And Mark Williams, who you'll know, and I've told you I've interviewed, from The Fast Show and the Harry Potter films, plays an angry boyfriend and a few others. Clive Mantle, Patsy Rowlands, Andy De La Torre as well, who you often see pop up in The Young Ones. It's a great guest cast.
0: Yeah, there's lots of, like, people that would have been sort of just breaking out at the time and people that have obviously gone on and done other things since. All right, let's get my elephant out of the room, or this elephant in the room problem I've got with the show, and how it was seen, because it was sort of a Young Ones part two, do you reckon? Young Ones light?
1: Possibly. I think Filthy Rich and Cat Flap, they tried to say, was a Young Ones part two, in a way.
0: I forgot about that one, because what was that? Because that was pretty similar, wasn't it?
1: Yeah, that was them as people that worked in show business, and it was spoofing very much showbiz and how fickle it was and how shallow it was. Whereas this is... these are different characters. They're different characters. It's not connected to the Young Ones, but if you like the Young Ones, the chances are you would have loved this as well.
0: Yeah, my problem was I loved The Young Ones. I saw this, and, you know, I was a fan of the whole thing, not just these two, although ironically Rick and Vivian were my two favourite characters in The Young Ones. And I just remember seeing it when it came on, and I thought, because I was still angry because they never did a third series of The Young Ones, so I was still bitter and twisted about that. And then I saw they were doing this, and I thought, well, they're copying, and that's like being the Young Ones. So I never forgave them for that. So there you go. And hence, I never watched it. And to this day, I'm ashamed to say, I've never seen all of it. I've only ever seen tiny little bits.
1: Well, you've done yourself a disservice. You're supposed to be interested in comedy.
0: I know.
1: You would love this.
0: I know.
1: Even the film, which we're going to get onto, I think it's worth a watch.
0: I've been seeing bits of it, you know, trying to get clips in there. I'm sort of seeing the error of my ways now, so I think I will invest my time and energy and watch all of it. What else? So after Bottom, I mean, what else are these two known for? Rick and Aid, what else would they be known for?
1: Oh, they've done loads and loads of great things. Blackadder, they both popped up in there with guest appearances. Rick Mayall as the new statesman as well. Alan Bastard, we've talked about that. Drop Dead Fred, which I watched the other day. It's not a very good film, to be honest. That was his stab at trying to get into Hollywood, and it didn't really work out. I can see why. It was a weird film. Adrian Edmondson was part of the Comic Strip Presents, along with Rick Mayall. He later became a judge on MasterChef The Professionals, which is crazy. I also remember he did a great band called The Bad Shepherds. I don't know if they're still going. I played them a lot on my show Stereo Underground. They did a few good covers of things like The Clash and stuff like that. He also directed a lot of music videos. Famously, he directed Hourglass by Squeeze, which is a great music video.
0: Yeah, it was weird how he sort of landed that gig, wasn't it? It was sort of, I think, one or two, and then it sort of roller coastered on, and all of a sudden it's like Vivian from The Young Ones directing all these music videos. Anyway, we played a bit of the show's opening theme. Oh no, I forgot to do it, didn't I? Shall we? I'll have a little bit of a blast of this. This is the opening theme. Oh, no, that's it. I've got totally the wrong one there, but... That's the song we're going to play in a minute.
1: From Coronation Street.
0: Yeah, that's the one. Here we go. Let's try that again.

0: very funky and very, very bluesy. Do you think that was to do with Abe Edmondson? Because, as you say, he was a bit of a muso, was he? Or
1: yeah, very much so.
0: The music,
1: yeah,
0: on the show?
1: Of course he did. Yeah, he was actually a member of the group that performed it, and they were called the Bum Notes, and it's a cover version. Actually, they were a house band. They recorded lots of other bits and pieces that were used on the show, the kind of soundtrack, incidental music. They licensed a lot of recordings that they were then able to cover, but because it was him, I imagine he must have got royalties from it as well. It was produced by Simon Brint, who's a musician and composer. He wrote in a lot of British comedy circles at the time. He was half of Raw Sex, do you remember?
0: Yeah, definitely.
1: That comedy duo.
0: Yeah, I didn't realise he's and no he longer... Also did them. Sorry, I didn't realise he's no longer with us. He passed away quite a while ago.
1: Oh, did he? Oh, dear. Yeah. He was also used a lot for the comic strip and French and Saunders, Alexei Sale, Ken Bishop's Nice 12. He was very big in the British comedy scene when it came to music. Adrian, though, was hands-on in the sense that he played on these recordings, which suggests he did have a lot of input into all of this. But that main theme is still a cover of an original, which is a classic.
0: Yeah, B.B. King and B.B. Blues. And what about the closing theme? Because you're familiar with that one. You use it on your show, don't you?
1: Yeah. Again, it's a cover. This is by the Marquees. Shall we have it now? I think we should. This is called Last Night on Inner FM.

0: yeah.
1: There you go. That's the original version. The Marquees, as in M-A-R and then Keys. And Last Night. It was... they did a good, pretty good cover of it, though, you reckon, Rich?
2: Yeah, the Bum Notes. Yeah, really good. Very fresh.
1: Yeah. Got to say hello to Tim. He is texting in, just reading that one out. Hope you're well, sir. The boys are off school at the moment. Are they a bit rowdy in the background there?
2: No, they're not here at the moment, but they are off school, yeah.
1: Oh, right. Oh, I can hear the noise from somewhere else. I thought it was the boys. Because it's your school holidays at the moment, isn't it?
2: Yeah, it is, yeah. 6 long weeks, crikey. It's hard trying to fill that.
1: Yeah, all right, yeah. Oh, are you sure? Is that noise not coming from your background there?
2: No, not me, no.
1: Well, is that
2: just
1: coming from...
2: a school. The school is a place where people go to learn things, just in case.
1: I never went. Don't know. No idea. Right, so we're back. We're talking all about things called Bottom. That's tonight's classic comedy here on the aptly named Wednesday 6 to 8 show. And what's the show actually about then, Bottom?
2: I can hear people talking.
1: Yeah,
2: as well.
1: I just realised. It's James in the studio next door. He does these live Instagram things. I think the soundproofing is not very good. I just realised.
2: I'm hearing voices now. The ghosts are back in the mansion.
1: He might be recording something. So I won't tell him to shut up because I think he's recording something. Right. Yeah, I just realised.
2: Basically, the sitcom is a very basic one. Nothing really happens when you look at it on paper. It's two men that live, losers that live together. They got no money, they don't have any jobs, they don't have any prospects. They try and fail to get drunk, get laid, or usually have some kind of horrendous cartoonish violence they inflict on each other. It's not really about the plot, it's more about the escalating humiliation and the destruction between them. And they are both, I think you can describe as broken. They've only got each other, which is why it's similar to that play Waiting for Godot, the trappedness of the two characters, that the whole British sitcom thing of can't live with each other but can't live without each other.
1: Yeah, and that's with this one. This were they standalone episodes? There wasn't like a concurring running soap opera through them, was it? Wasn't done in that. I suppose there was no need for it, really, when it was like that. Was it well received at the time, considering this was like this was sort of like the cartoon violence and whatever. This was like the young ones and then some, wasn't it? So it was a little bit more extreme. Well, not say extreme, but there was a bit more of it, wasn't there? So was it well received at the time? Did it win any awards?
2: Yeah, I mean, the critics were quite divided when it first went out. A lot of people said it was very juvenile and over the top, very crude, but it picked up a younger audience because even though it was shown late night, clearly they wanted younger people watching. Didn't get major awards in the original run, but its reputation has grown and grown and grown, particularly after Rick Mayall's death in 2014. There was a real wave of critical reappraisal, and it has been praised for smuggling real satire and political bite in there underneath all the slapstick. And in a BBC poll for the Britain's Best Sitcom, it came in at number 45, which isn't too shabby.
1: Yeah, I'm discovering now. I should have watched it at the time, but there you go. You live and learn. Is it still shown anywhere on UK? Because
2: there's
1: a good couple of comedy channels, aren't there?
2: A lot, yeah. It turns up on this channel called Gold here, which is a marvellous channel, who I happen to be doing some work for at the moment. They specialise in British comedy reruns, and they did a documentary last year, which was fascinating. Adrian Edmondson, very sad, obviously, about the passing of Rick Mayall, because they had a bit of a falling out towards the end of their time together.
1: Yeah, OK. Did it travel much? Did it land anywhere abroad?
2: Yeah, it did. I mean, Mindless Violence can go anywhere, can't it? In Spain, in particular, it was very, very popular. It aired on a channel called Canal Plus under this title of La Parisa Barusa. I think that's pronounced correctly. Basically, it's the trash couple. Fair to say, it never became a global phenomenon on the scale of some of the British comedy exports over the years. But a lot of people very loyal to it. Videos did very well, DVDs. I had some friends, Paul and Steve, who did a video in the 90s called Bottom Fluff, where they were doing an editing, well, there was this editing course at the BBC, and you had to learn how to edit, and they taught people by getting them to edit the bloopers from the studio recordings of Bottom, which they had recorded off the Ring Main illicitly. And they made this compilation that was so funny, they took it to the head of BBC Commercial Products and said, we think this could be worth selling. And they sold this video of all these bloopers and outtakes called Bottom Fluff, and it sold over 1 million copies, and it knocked Jurassic Park off the number one spot in the video chart in 1994, I think it was. And they all got gold discs as a result of it because of how many they sold. And I think it was the first BBC release to be an 18 and the first release to have the C word in there as well. So,
1: that's all the time here in Australia. I'm surprised it's not cropped up on the show already, to be honest.
2: What, crime?
1: Yeah, that's the one. Did they get any money for it personally then? Because if they were doing an editing course at the BBC using BBC stuff, using a BBC show, did they personally make any money
2: out
1: of it?
2: Very little. There wasn't much budget for it. They just had to show it to Rick and A to get their approval, and I think it came back with no changes requested. I think they were very happy with it.
1: And it was funny how you were saying it with it being big in Spain as well. Now, I remember the Spanish were big fans of the Young Ones as well. Obviously, it was a dubbed version, and I think there's been interviews with Nigel Planer talking about this, and say particularly in the north of Spain, I think it's the Basque region as well, where Neil was massive. So strange how the Spanish loved all this. Perhaps they just loved that slapstick British comedy. It was just struck a particular thing for them. Is there anything sort of like genuinely unique about it with all that compared to other sitcoms all the time?
2: The physical violence, I think, very unusual. It's off the scale, the bottling, the headbutting, the characters losing teeth when hit with a spade, loads of slapstick laughs rather than realism. It'd been done to a degree before in the Young Ones, but this felt like it took it to another level. It was also a two-hander format with a very much going nowhere tone, which you had a bit with Steptoe, a bit with Hancock, a bit with Only Fools. But this was really about a couple of losers that really were going nowhere. Very, very cartoonish. Lots of nods to Laurel and Hardy and Punch and Judy in particular, rather than a kind of conventional sitcom. So that's what made it unique.
1: Yeah, you're talking about all the bottling and headbutting and whatever. That's a Saturday night out round your way, isn't it?
2: Yeah, it is. Yes. Yeah. Well, I believe that's what the servants do.
1: In the pub car park, let the fighting commence. Yeah. Did this have any spin-offs? Anything come out of this one?
2: Yeah. There were five live stage tours between 1993 and 2003. Very, very funny, particularly the early ones.
1: Did you see
2: there
1: one?
2: There was also
1: a
2: feature
1: one.
2: Film. I did see one. I saw one of the later ones, which was still very good. But when you look at them all on video, the early ones were brilliant. There was a feature film as well called Guesthouse Paradiso. That was in 1999, all about Richie and Eddie running a terrible seaside hotel. There was also a planned spin-off called Hooligans Island, but that was cancelled in 2012. I'd recommend the film. I'd say it's a lot better than what reputation it has. It's very, very dark. There are some very funny moments in there. Are you allowed to say the T word on this program?
1: What?
2: TWAT? Yeah.
1: Yeah. Well,
2: you can.
1: Well, if you want, what context are you saying it?
2: Because Richie's character is called Mr. Thwaite, and it's spelt TWAT, but everyone else says it another way. And then he keeps correcting them and going, no, it's Thwaite, Mr. Thwaite. And then just towards the end of the film, someone calls him Mr. Thwaite. And he goes, no, it's
1: Twat. I'll say it, then I'll get thrown off.
2: And it really tickles me, that kind of humour.
1: Saying that if I get thrown off, you get thrown off. So you should have said it. So at least I'm still here. So if you say it now, then that's okay. It was you saying
2: Mr. Twat.
1: Yes. Yes? Oh, sorry. I thought you were talking to me there. I didn't realise we were on the road. I had a work colleague called, he was more Thwaite. So I don't think he had the twat problem, but he was.
2: But
1: it's a
2: bucket bouquet on another level. Yeah.
1: I totally forgot about this film, The Guest House, and never saw it at the time, but until I was, you know, getting the notes and things for this, thought, oh crikey, so definitely worth a rent out at Blockbusters. Is it the old Guest House Paradiso?
2: Yeah. Have a look up Guest House Paradiso. Yeah, it was sad that Hooligan's Island never worked. I know a guy who actually got as far as designing the sets and everything for it, and it was very, very close. I think it was announced to the press that it was going to happen, but Adrian Edmondson didn't want to do it, and he pulled out, and him and Rick Mail had a falling out over that, and they weren't talking to each other, and then Rick died, which was awful considering how long they'd been friends for. Yeah, very, very sad.
1: So did he pass away and they weren't talking to each other? I didn't realise that.
2: Yeah.
1: Oh,
2: yeah.
1: Not good.
2: And if you look at quite a few interviews online, there's a very moving interview Adrian did on when he was on Desert Island Discs, where he broke down in tears when talking about it, and it became the radio moment of the year because he was so... the emotions were still so raw with him, and he was still very badly affected by it. Tragic.
1: I knew they had bit of a falling out, but I didn't realise they weren't talking when he sadly passed away. So Hooligan's Island, would that have been like a send-up or like Gilligan's Island or one of those 60s? There's a 60s show, wasn't there? Something
2: them
1: like that?
2: Trapped on an island. See, yeah. If you do your homework and you watch the movie, you'll realise they ended up at the end of it on an island. So that would have been set on an island, I reckon, was picking up off the back of the film.
1: And
2: a clever idea.
1: All right, I'll move on. Seems I haven't done my homework properly, and I'll go and watch the film. Has anything similar come along with this sort of like level, or you know, all the cartoon comedy violence, the old slapping, putting heads through windows?
2: The only thing I can think of is Man Down, where is it Man Down or Man Up? The one with Greg Davies. I forget the title. I think it's Man Down, isn't it?
1: Oh, didn't
2: the one where he's the teacher?
1: Isn't Rick? He's in a comedy, plays the dad, isn't he?
2: He plays the dad, but there's the violence between him and his son, which is very similar to Rick and Eddie. So whether it's Man Down or Man Up, I think it's Man Down. they have this real hate relationship, and it's brilliant.
1: Man Up's another film. Let's move on. All right then. There's a particular bench in the middle of Traffic Island in Hammersmith, in that there London, in the opening credits. I'm going to take a bit of a punt here, and please gamble responsibly, kids. You've sat on it. If it's still there, that is. Is the bench still there?
2: Yeah, it is. I've been there. I go past it quite regularly because it's near where I like to park when I drive the roller up to London. And you often see people there fawning over it. There's always flowers on there. It's lovely because it's certainly very close to where the opening credits of Bottom were filmed. The building behind it are in the opening credits, and there was a bench there. It's a lovely touch to have that there. So a lot of people go to pay their respects. I saw a very moving interview with Nigel Planer, because there was a documentary about Rick Mail the other day on Sky Television here. And the day that he died, he didn't know, he hadn't heard the news, and he was walking home from a voiceover recording in Soho along one of the bridges in London. It may have been Hammersmith Bridge, and it was the day of all of the taxi drivers having a strike about something because they were work shy. And as he was walking past all of them,
1: are they Australian?
2: They just kept saying to him, they kept saying to him, "So sorry for your loss." And he was like, "Oh, what do you mean?" And then eventually one of them said, "Oh, we just heard Rick Mail died." And he couldn't get over it. Yeah. Just really bad.
1: No, I remember it was 2014. Yeah, I was already living here. So, I remember that. So you've been there, you've sat on the bench, you've done it, but there you go. Should we do nothing else you can add? No other insider bits that you've picked up? You've mentioned a few things along the way there, but... Definitely one of your faves, because you remember this.
2: Yeah, one of the favourites. Try and look out all the bloopers, try and look out the extended episodes, and try and watch the film.
1: All right.
2: That would be my recommendation.
1: Okay, now, I can't give it a 4 because I've not seen all of it, but I've gone back. I've realised the errors of my way. Father Latto, I have sinned by not watching it because I was very angry. There wasn't a Young Ones 3 series. So what I have seen so far, researching into this and just watching it a bit more over the past couple of months, I'm going to give it a 3.99 because I can't quite give it the 4. So there you go. What are you going to give it out of 5? Out of 5, this is, of course.
2: I'm going to give it 4.5 out of 5. Because I think it did very well. So this is one of my top rating ones.
1: All right, there you go. That was Bottom, our sitcom of the week. Any ideas for something next week? I know I've suggested...
2: What about Bread?
1: I haven't got any. I could lend you a 5. And that cheap white stuff from Asda, it's no good for you, you know. No, the Carla Lane comedy, I think you're referring to there, sir.
2: Yeah, we haven't done that, have we?
1: It's probably a good reason, but...
2: Yeah, no.
1: No, it was all right. Yeah, it was all right, wasn't it? All right. I'm a model, aren't I, Evelyn? If you don't mind the Scouse accent. Should we do that one then next week? A bit of the old Bread?
2: Yes.
1: Yeah, all right.
2: Good
1: okay.
2: idea.
1: That is next week's classic comedy. Bottom, yeah, that did pretty well on the old scores on the Doors. Quick promotion for the old Stereo Underground, sir. How's that going?
2: Oh, yes, really well, thank you. Yeah, if you like your Indian alternative music, make sure you check out Stereo Underground. We've had some really good featured artists recently, had Dodgy on as guests. We've also done Blondie and various others, The Undertones. The last edition, I had some questions sent in from someone in Australia on a theme of The Young Ones.
1: Don't give it away.
2: In the quiz. So it's worth checking that out because that's actually... Yeah, I think it's going very well at the moment.
1: There's a lot of nutters in Australia. I'd be warned who's sending you stuff in. Stereo Underground, just go to stereounderground.co.uk. That's the website, isn't it?
2: Yep, that's the one.
1: All your links and everything's on there. And you can listen to the show, but listen to this show first, and then it'll sound like Richard's pinching the music that I play, when in reality...
2: Definitely not the other way around.
1: When I'm listening to Stereo Underground on the phone, that's a good track. Just do a quick screenshot of the track listing, so it reminds me of it. Right, okay. And that might pop up on a following episode of the aptly named Wednesday 6 to 8 show. But it's about recycling, isn't it? It's recycling some great music. That's what it's all about.
2: Yeah, exactly. Recycling.
1: All right. Well, yes. We can't recycle any great music. This is all right. It was a bit of a banger for the 90s. On a bottom theme, we've got a bit of a shaking of the old ass one. Would you like to introduce this as we say goodbye, sir? And we'll catch you next time. And thank you. And over to you.
2: Yeah, this is a great track. This is Groove Armada, Shaking That Ass, here on Inner FM.
1: All right, I'm shaking all your ass. Shake it, shake it.

0: be shaking that ass along at home. Shake it, shake it. It did. It is. Groove Armada style is the house that Funk built. 11 minutes past the hour. The hour being 7. It's the aptly named Wednesday 6 to 8 show. Big thank you to Richard, as always. Bottom, well worth it. Tim was looking forward to a bit of bottom. I hope you enjoy that, Tim, as was David. He enjoyed that good British comedy. Simply the best. And looking forward to the remainder of the show. The check is in the post, as they always say, David. Thank you very much for your kind words. The noise wasn't, because Richard's in his little studio thing and his kids are on holiday, and all that noise, I thought it was Richard's kid, and it's him next door warming up. Now, he can't hear me because he's doing things separately in the studio next door, but it's James, so we'll have a word with him. He's back this week. Come back, Ashley, all is forgiven. Ashley's nice and quiet. But there you go, he's warming up. He's doing his Instagram live things. If you want to catch James, he'll be on his on the gram, as they say, whatever the hell that is. Right, let's do some of these, and we'll come back with the second J triple play very, very shortly, he says. Right, okay. Oh, something's gone wrong somewhere here. Let's just try that again, and let's push some more buttons and do this one again. I think it might have skipped halfway through, but let's have a little listen.
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number two. The second one. It is time for the second one. And again. One more time. Track two from the old Carpets. Carpets! Madness! Carpets!

Nolan. Still to come, we're going to do our second J triple play in just a sec. We've got our Dennis Dance track towards the end of the show. We've got our Big G's and we've got our Grand Theft Auto track as well to do. But to number two on the old J triple play tonight, we're doing the Inspiral Carpets. Should we have a jingle? We went through all the time and trouble to make one, so hit

0: There is a better way. I think it's The Block or Channel 9 or Traitors or Channel 10. No idea what's on 7. I never watched 7. Do you ever watch Channel 7? I don't watch that. I don't like Channel 7. I am recording The Traitors, though. A brand new VHS tape in the machine. Seems I'm here, obviously. I've got to listen to me. So I've taped. Do you still say that? We still say taped stuff. And we talk about videoing things. And it's like, well, I know it's just the act of it, you know, it's like video tape, whatever, so we still call it that, don't we? the old video. But yeah, Tame the Old Traitors, the Aussie version has hit the screens of Channel 10. It does look pretty good. What I do like, I do like what Channel, and most people don't like Channel 10, which is a shame because there's some good shows on there. But to their credit, the Traitors, this series, they're featuring, most of them are like reality stars from other shows. I suppose it's because Channel 10 hasn't got enough reality programs of its own, but it's gone to shows on other networks. So it's not just doing, you know, like they always do on these shows, they always do cross promotions with their own shows, which is obviously, you know, is their network, it makes sense. But there's people on there from stuff that's on Channel 9 and, you know, Channel 7, etc. So that there's a good mix of different people from different genres of reality TV. But it is looking pretty good. I've forgotten the lady who's hosting it. I know she's a well-known Aussie presenter, but her her name has totally gone from me at the moment, but I only saw the first one last night doing a good job. But the British one, where it's sort of come from, Claudia Winkleman, who does a very good version as well. If you've ever get a chance to catch the UK one and the celebrity one they did, which, spoiler alert, Alan Carr won, good. But anyway, we don't talk about the telly because we're on the radio. Who watches telly anyway? I haven't even got one. I don't even pay my license fee. There you go. That was brand new. That was There's a Better Way by the Inspiral Carpets. I'm in Kiwi now. What the hell's going on tonight? I don't know. They are our J Triple Play for this evening. We've got one more to play from them. We will play a classic one. They are still going. I didn't realise. Ashley was filling in for James last week, played one of those new ones. And as I was driving home, I thought, oh, crikey, I never knew they were still going. So we've pinched it and we've played it. So, good one. Thank you very much. Ashley, catch him Sundays between 4 and 6. The Hindsight, of course, plays lots of great music as well. I do approve of the playlist on Ashley's show completely. Right, for the rest of this evening, James is back. As I mentioned there, Ashley was filling in last week. James is back. Well, I'll grab a word with him a little bit later on, if we can. And then Benno's along with Heavy Hitters from 9:30. The rest of your shows here tonight on 96.5 in a FM. Let's do some more of the... I've got the things now. Are we ready? Yeah, it's all ready. Should do it straight away this time.
1: 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It's Benno, your host of Heavy Hitters. 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
0: Thanks, guys.

I felt we could do with a bit of Caribbean sunshine. Let's go steal a car. Let's go rob a bank. Let's do all things Grand Theft Auto. We're going to go to the station Space 103.2, I think it is, for tonight's track.

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0: Give It To Me Baby one more time. Rick James, that's tonight's Grand Theft Auto track from Space 103.2, I think. A bit of a soul and a funky station on the old Grand Theft Auto. Speaking of all funky and groovy and all things in between, he is back. He is on the air tonight from 8 o'clock. James with the Shake Up Radio Show, who joins us from Studio Number Not Very Well Sound Insulated One next door.
1: He's very nice.
0: Yes, he is.
2: Hello.
0: Now, you were getting, I've got a bone, but you were getting very excited earlier.
2: About?
0: We don't know. Because when I was talking to Richard, live in the UK, I thought that his kids are on holiday, because it's the school holiday for the kids in the UK. I thought his kids were in the background outside being noisy, and it was you next door doing your...
2: Oh, sorry. I do forget that I was yelling at Instagram. I do forget that we are not soundproof in this racket.
0: I didn't realise it was you, and I thought like Richard's kids were going to come bursting through the door and not realise he was like... And he's like, look, no, that sound's not coming from here.
2: Oh, look.
0: And then I thought I was going like, man,
2: a bit of atmosphere for you. You know? But
1: great success.
0: It was, yes. So what were you getting excited about? Were you doing a live Instagram?
2: No, I was doing a live Instagram, and I was answering questions from people that I had already answered. So I was letting them know, I've already told you that's what you heard.
0: That's exactly what it sounded
2: that's
0: like.
2: That's what you heard. I reenacted it for you.
0: Thank you very much. Well, welcome back. We missed you last week.
2: Probably not.
0: Yeah, well, it was quieter last week with Ashley.
2: He's not a yeller like me.
0: No, he's not.
2: He's not a yeller and a screamer. I am.
0: Let's move on. Mm. There's no answer to that. So how the devil are you? Had a good week? Yeah. Been busy, boy?
2: Good. Been busy, yes. Lots of different stuff on, but always good to be back and, live with the people of Melbourne and across Australia on innerfm.org.au. And... yeah, it's going to be a fun show.
0: Good. Anybody on the show tonight? Anybody coming in?
2: I do have one guest, a friend of mine. She's a performer from Sydney, and she's coming to do a show here in Melbourne. Her name's Liz Tester, and she is a singer, a dancer, and an aerialist. Is that how you say it? When they do like...
0: On the rope or one of those big ring things?
2: The ring things.
0: Oh, yes. The ring things.
2: Aerialist, isn't it? Aerialist.
0: I think so.
2: Yeah, I think so. That doesn't mean you have to ask her.
0: Write that down now. That's a good question. Write that down. Is the big ring thing? Are you an aerialist?
2: Yeah. What's the big ring thing called? How's your ring?
0: Yeah, I want that film back, by the way.
2: No, I won't ask that.
0: No, don't ask that.
2: No.
0: I swear, that might be an occupational... Do you know what? If you're not feeling too good in certain departments,
2: yes,
0: you're up there on the old...
2: You are. Well, no one can tell. You're far away from the people. You're up there.
0: Well,
2: and they're down there.
0: Depends which way you're swinging and which way it's going or whatever.
2: Well, now you've gone there, haven't you?
0: Yeah. You've got to make sure. Yeah, I should imagine aerialist performers know exactly the preparations and things.
2: And she's, very good. She's very good at what she does. And she's doing a show here in Melbourne soon. So we're just going to have a little chat about that.
0: Will she be doing the area? Because it'll a bit...
2: Yeah,
0: like
2: she'll be doing all of that too.
0: Cirque du Soleil type thing.
2: Cirque du Salty.
0: Salty. Has she been in that?
2: She's been in the Pepper version.
0: In the what version?
2: The Pepper.
0: Pepper. Oh, I see.
2: Cirque du Pepper.
0: Oh, I see. You did a joke there.
2: Yeah. Not quick enough, though. Not quick enough. Can I ask an opinion before I go? Ask an opinion from you? If you park your car in a disabled car parking spot...
0: Well, I wouldn't.
2: But if you did, hypothetically... And you took one wheel off the car. Does that make the car disabled? Therefore,
0: it's allowed.
2: It's allowed because you can argue that the car is disabled.
0: Disabled
2: in leaning and leaning.
0: Who would do that? Or somebody done that?
2: No, I'm just saying. No. I'm just saying. If you did,
0: I did once accidentally. I worked at a hotel in my youth, and when I very first got a car, and it was very dark, and I arrived in the car park and I parked, and I had no idea because like the lines were all gone and whatever.
2: Yeah.
3: like rushing because I was probably late for a change. I did park in a disabled bay completely innocently, didn't realise, and I got a message left on my windscreen from the manager saying, I don't expect people to park in the disabled bay, blah, blah, blah, especially a member of staff. And it was totally innocent, didn't realise. I thought, well, paint
2: Well, that's what you say.
3: No, I wouldn't do that. I do park in the mother and child ones, though. It's like...
2: How do you fix that one?
3: Such a prep. No, I always tend to park furthest away from anything and everyone because it's like one, I enjoy the walk, and two, no idiot's hopefully going to bang their car door into you because everybody fights for the same space right near the.
2: But that's Murphy's law. You do that, and that's where the idiots go and park, right next to you at the back.
3: There's one car park.
2: It's be like the old. There's plenty of seats on the tram, but they sit next to you.
3: Yeah. Well, you wouldn't know. You don't use public transport.
2: I use public transport.
3: Absolutely not.
2: Even when it was free, I'm like, I don't care. It's free.
3: James has the driver. He picks him up and they should go wherever he needs.
2: I have a personal driver. Yeah.
3: Good to have you back, sir.
2: Thank you, mate. Yeah, we'll take the phone calls. Yeah, a little bit before and a little bit after our chat with Liz Tester.
3: An aerialist.
2: Dancer, singer, aerialist, does a little bit of everything. She's a great showgirl, yes.
3: Okay. Looking forward to it. Catch you later.
2: Thank you.
3: Thank you very much, James. We'll be with you from 8 o'clock with the Shake Up Radio Show. Now, I mentioned earlier when we did our Stolen Hi-Fi of a gig, because tonight's Stolen Hi-Fi was the man himself from Adelaide. Now, also in that gig is the Big League from Melbourne. I thought I'd play you one of their tracks. So here we go.

0: There you go. They're also going to be at the gig at the Cafe Gummo on High Street in Thornbury on the 14th of August. Three bands for the price of one. It is for the Valerie Trails. They're from Brisbane. Buffalo Speedway is their brand new EP, which is being launched on the night with help from the Big Lee, who you've just heard there. And that one was Never Landfill, but it's written all as one word. So Never Landfill. Yes, I suppose there's a message there, but it does spell out Never Landfill. But I suppose it could be Never La. No, I think it's Never Landfill. But Big League, they're a local Melbourne band. I think it's a husband and wife team in that particular group. And also the man himself, who we played tonight for tonight's Stolen Hi-Fi, and we played last week, and he appeared on Shannon's High Fidelity, where we get the idea for the Stolen Hi-Fi. A good mix of interstate Aussie music there. You've got Queensland, you've got Melbourne, and you've got Adelaide as well, all representative. It's on the 14th of August at Cafe Gummo, 711 High Street in Thornbury, if you fancy going along to a live gig. And I'm pretty sure the tickets are only $15, so that's not bad for a night out. If you like your live music, some good music like you've heard from that and the man himself. I haven't actually got a track by the Valerie Trails, but we'll dig something out for next week, and we'll give it another mention, and we'll play something from them next week. It's the aptly named Wednesday 6th Late Show. We've done our second J Triple Play. We've done that one. We will do the Big Cheese very shortly, our Dennis Dance track, and our third and final J Triple Play before we hand over to James at 8 o'clock. In the meantime, that's a nice little rubber duck.
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big. Oh. It's big and cheesy. This week, the big cheese is going to go total pop, total cheese. Let's go back with this cheesy lot from the 90s, were they? S Club 7. Or

How sickly sweet was that? The S Club 7. I think they went down to S Club 5 at one stage, and I think they went down to about 2 or 3. I know they lost one of the members tragically passed away very young, but I'm not sure if they're still going. They might be down to 2 or 3, but that was tonight's big cheese, S Club 7. Hello to George of Melton. He's been absent without leave for a little while. He did like the cheeky ass song, the old Groove Armada earlier. Glad you enjoyed that one, George. I'm sure you would approve, because George is a very, very, very strict when it comes to the big cheese. I do remember that. Hopefully you're going to be in agreement with me, George, that S Club 7 was definitely cheesy of the bubblegum pop variety. 100%. It's got to be. Come on, George, don't let me down. Even you would admit that. Right, we'll do our Dennis dance track next. I think we're going to go back to the 90s for this one, a good classic one. We've still got our J Triple Play, which is, of course, the Inspiral Carpets, and we're going to end on a classic one. We have two brand new ones from them for track one, track two from them, so we better throw in a classic one from the old Carpets before we disappear at 8 o'clock. So we got 10 minutes. Let's do the Dennis dance track. Hit the button.

I do like a bit of the Shaman. And the Beatmasters. Two for the price of one. That is tonight's Dennis dance track. A good old classic one from the 90s. I misread what you said in your text, George. I was trying to read it as I went along. I'll read it again. I thought you were referring to, you like the ass song earlier, the shaking your ass one from Groove Armada. But no, you were agreeing with me, which I thought you would, sir. I know you have good taste. He did think that Club 7 was very cheesy. 100%. Let's do this. Our third and final J triple play from the Inspiral Carpets. This is a classic. It's Sand 5.

Saturn V in spiral carpets. The carpets is madness. It's carpets. It's madness. Now, that was a clip from, I think it was Absolutely Fabulous, where they did a spoof carpet sale advert on there. But it was madness. It was carpets. You know, they get a bit excited when they do those old warehouse sales, don't they? Anyway, crikey, look at this. Look, the old clock has caught up with us. George, thank you very much. Yes, he did agree, the cheesy one. And he says he's missed the show for a while, but it's catching up on the podcast, which you can do at innerfm.org.au. Just head to the show page, the aptly named Wednesday 6 to 8 show. It's there under T for the... And it takes up two lines, so it's like it's quite a big bar. When you go to the website, you'll see. And that's why I gave it such a large name, so it's got to be over two lines, and we get a bigger space. Evil plan was plotted. Big thank you to Richard, of course. Classic comedy next time. Hopefully next week we'll be talking about Bread. The Carla Lane, I think it was, who wrote that. But introduced us to a few new comedy actors. Talking about that one. It is set in Liverpool, so there'll be lots of Scouse jokes. And they'll be talking like that. All right. Sorry about that. We'll do another J Triple Play. We will do some more Cheese, some more Dennis Dance Tracks, and another Grand Theft Auto track. What else do we did? The Stolen Hi-Fi. That's the one. Thank you very much for your messages, and we'll catch you next Wednesday between 6 and 8 for another aptly named Wednesday 6 to 8 show. James is coming up next. Stand by the phones. Enjoy the rest of your evening here on 96.5 Inner FM. I'll catch you next week. Bye!

0: Is that it? Did you do anything else?
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Yes, right around Victoria, live from your houses, garages, pot plants and showers. It's another edition of the Shake Up Radio Show. Good evening. Welcome one and all, animals and humans, and those of you that are even in between. There's no discrimination here. Hey, it's James Liotta for your Wednesday night. Jason Nolan just wrapped up another couple of hours himself. We thank him, of course. And I also got to thank Ashley once again for his help last week, filling in for the show, but I am back, which means it's all downhill from here tonight, so why not join me on the way down? Firstly, thank you to Sony Pictures. I was at the opening of the new Spider-Man film last week. Enjoyable, but I didn't enjoy it as much as the previous ones, but nonetheless, a bit of spidery fun once again. However, last night, Universal Pictures sent me off to see One Night Only. Fantastic film. Go and check it out. It opens August 13th. It's quite quirky. I don't want to give too much away, but it's a rom-com, but it's very, very funny, very well made and very well performed. Also, I was in Cairns over the weekend. Great to get a little bit of warmth. I tell you what, winter up in the north of Queensland is like 26 degrees and people are in the pool outside. Strange country we live in. Meanwhile, Melbourne is like playing with snow, isn't it? I was in Cairns to MC the final event of the Cairns Italian Festival 2026, and that was the Mariba Salami and Sausage Festival. And I was not just an MC, I was one of the five taste-testing salami judges, and I contributed to taste-testing over 35 different homemade salamis, and let me tell you, that's an experience to say the least. Hey, it was a great day, and thanks once again to the Cairns Italian Festival Committee for having me and looking after me so well as well. Much appreciated. Now, tonight on the show, we're going to chat to performer, singer, and entertainer Liz Tester. She'll be in Sydney and join us on the phone lines around 8:30 this evening. She's coming to Melbourne with her show, Blondes Have More Fun, do they? Maybe we should ask that question tonight. Blondes Have More Fun. And guess what? I'm part of the show as well. I'm not blonde. In fact, I've got no hair at all, but I'm part of this show too. We're going to find out more tonight. Also, if you call in this evening and you are from Melbourne, you go into the draw to win two tickets to come and see me live on Saturday night in North Carlton for my comedy show, Liotta on Ligon. All you got to do is be part of the show. If you happen to be from Melbourne, straight into the draw, and the winners will be randomly selected, but you got to be free this Saturday night, okay? This Saturday night. Make sure you understand that point. 94571718 is the telephone number, and 0456-965-965 is the text hotline. 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
0: Bomb Funk MCs and Freestyler right there to kick off the Wednesday night Shake Up radio show. 9457 1718 is the telephone number, and hopefully we'll get to your calls very, very soon. Don't forget, if you're calling in from Melbourne, I'm going to put you into the draw to win two tickets to come and see my comedy show Liotta on Ligon. It's my only solo comedy show for 2026, and it's happening this Saturday in Melbourne. So you've got to be in Melbourne and you've got to be free this Saturday to win the tickets. You call in, you say hello, you're from Melbourne, I put you into the draw. At the end of the program around 9:30 tonight, we'll pick two winners, or one winner, you'll get two tickets. We'll pick a winner and we'll let you know, and I'll be seeing you on Saturday. 9457 1718. Keep trying if you don't get through the first time. If you just want to send in a text, you can. 0456 965 965 is the telephone number. There's a lot happening around the country, particularly I know that, you know, given the kind of work that I do and the kind of entertainment that I do out there, there's a lot of people from the Italian background that follow me on this show as well. And a lot of Italians or Italo-Australians are in Perth tonight because there's a massive, massive soccer festival happening in Perth. The amazing teams all the way from Italy, AC Milan, Inter, Juventus and Palermo are all in Perth. You know, I'm talking about the real teams. I'm not talking about people trying to be the team. I'm talking about the real teams, the real players from all those areas in Italy. They're in Perth tonight, kicking off three major friendlies tonight at Optus Stadium. AC Milan versus Inter on the 8th of August. It's Juventus versus Inter, and on the 11th of August, it's Juventus versus Palermo at Optus Stadium. So I wonder if we can maybe find someone. I mean, I know a lot of people that are in Perth. Our good friend Massimo Corrente, he's in Perth all the way from Melbourne. They're checking out the game tonight. I don't know, maybe he's listening. Mate, he's probably not listening. He wouldn't be listening now. He's at the stadium, but it is 2 hours difference, so it won't begin till, it's at 7 p.m, so it won't begin till 9 p.m. here, Melbourne, Sydney time. So who knows, maybe we can get him on the line just to, you know, share a bit of atmosphere. We'll see. We'll see how we go. Can't promise anything. I'll have to reach out to him and find out if he's available to do so. Ladies and gentlemen, we're going to talk also about hairy chests later on in the show, okay? I've got a bit of audio to play for you. There was this interview on the ABC done back in the 70s where they interviewed ladies about whether they like or dislike. Maybe we can get him on the line just to, you know, share a bit of atmosphere. We'll see. We'll see how we go. Can't promise anything. I'll have to reach out to him and find out if he's available to do so. Ladies and gentlemen, we're going to talk also about hairy chests later on in the show, okay? I've got a bit of audio to play for you.

0: little bit later on in the show. So lots coming up. Plus, at 8:30 tonight, our special guest on the phone lines, great performer all the way from Sydney. Well, she'll be on the phones. And she's got a new show called Blondes Have More Fun. She's a beautiful blonde girl herself, and she does this amazing show where she pays tribute and sings the songs of some of the best female singers across the world. We'll find out more about it. Liz Tester joins us on the phone lines from 8:30 tonight.
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0: It certainly is, ladies and gentlemen. Don't forget that phone number, 94571718, if you want to get a call in. And once again, I'll keep reminding you, if you call from Melbourne, I'll put you into the draw to win a couple of tickets to come and see my show on Saturday night here in Melbourne. Hopefully, we'll get some calls. At this time of the night, usually, Cowboy Tex, he's called in. Who knows where he is? Maybe he just doesn't want the prize. Don't worry, Tex. You can call in. We'll talk about it. We always talk about anything you want. And then I offer you a prize that you never take. Ladies and gentlemen, I did want to discuss one thing with you. Have any of you had a price hike in your car insurance? Okay, that's the question I'm asking right now. So last year, my car insurance expires around August, which is now, end of August. Here we go. We've got a call that's coming through. Right through my story. How about that? Oh, no. Hang on. Is this working? Yeah, it is. Just hold on there. Hold on the line, my friend. 1 year ago, I changed insurance companies after about 20 years of being with the same insurance company for my car. I changed insurance companies because they kept going up and up and up in prices, as they do. And I just had enough. I thought they were just getting too absurd in their price hike. So I went shopping and I found another insurance company that was $600 less. And I said, stuff them. I don't care about loyalty. I need money in my pocket. Don't we all? And I changed. I moved. Same bloody comprehensive insurance. And I moved, right? This year, that company of which I've been with for 1 year sent me the new bill. And they've gone up $500 from what they were, what, you know, they initially charged me for the first year of being with them. $500. So I rang them and I said, listen, I moved to you guys because you had a good price. And what's going on? $500. Every excuse under the book. This and that and everything's going up and the price of parts and blah, blah, blah, blah, blah. And I said, well, this is ridiculous. I've been with you for 1 year. I wasn't expecting to leave after 1 year. Anyway, I've left. I've left them. I will keep changing year to year. I don't give a shite. I will keep changing year to year to find the best price on car insurance at that time. I don't care anymore, okay? So I've left. But ironically, I went shopping again, and the next best price was, I can't see that very, there's too much light, Jason. No, I can't see it. Something. You got to get a texter, Jason. Get a texter. Anyway, don't interrupt my story. Now, sorry, Jason's writing stuff on the window. It's very distracting. So, ironically, I've gone back to the insurance company I was with for 20 years because they came in cheaper than anybody else this year. And as I said, I don't care. I'll go back and forward. Ladies and gentlemen, we don't want to make him angry. So here he is.
2: She thinks my
3: tow truck's
2: sexy. It really turns her on.
4: I don't understand what's going on here.
0: Cowboy Tex. Oh, Tex.
5: I agree with you. You got to shop around to get stuff.
0: Yeah, man, you got to shop around, you know?
5: Yeah,
0: because otherwise,
5: if you don't like stuff, you shop around.
0: Yeah, they get wrought. Like you and your cowboy hats, you would shop around to find the best deal, wouldn't you?
5: Yeah, that's what I do. I'll go to the shop and get the best deal.
0: Yeah, like, and if you see one that's too much, do you tell them, you know, stick it up your backside? I'm not
5: saying
0: that.
5: Yeah, I'll go to the cheaper one.
0: What's the most expensive cowboy hat that you... What have you spent? Like...
5: I'm not disclosing, but there's some over $450.

0: $450.
1: $450? What?
0: You can get some over that, but I'm not going to pay that.
1: Of course, you probably pay $4.50 at least.
0: I don't care. Just get on with it.
1: All right. Hey, Tex, I've got a surprise for you. Our good friend Jason Nolan has put together a brand new song for you. Would you like to listen?
0: I asked him, was he on the bus on last Friday? Because the guy spoke to me and he told his name's Jason.
1: He's still here.
0: But I was going on the bus, towards Coburg.
1: Is that a yes or no? Is that you?
0: On the Heidelberg bus.
1: No, it's not.
0: He told me it was him.
1: It was him. It was him.
0: It was Irish guy too.
1: Yeah, Irish.
0: Last Friday night.
1: Yeah, it was him on Friday night. And was he the one wearing the pink jock strap? Was that him?
0: No, he was wearing the blue shirt and black hair.
1: Was that right, Jason? Yep, apparently, yep. They're saying, yep, that was definitely him.
0: George Pascoe Vale.
1: Yeah, definitely him. Yeah.
0: And he was sitting in the back.
1: And did he have, like, a cigar as well?
0: No, I was in the back. I got off at Pascoe Vale.
1: What about you? Did you have a cigar in your pink jock strap?
0: No, I was going out to country music.
1: Where were you going?
0: Country music.
1: Hey, listen, speaking of music, can I make you listen to a brand new song that Jason Nolan's done for you?
0: All right, hold on 1 minute.
1: All right, now, where are you going? Hang on. You can't leave us. You can't put us on hold.
0: Yeah, I'm there. I'm right now.
1: We're live. Okay, here we go. Listen to this.

0: you reckon of that, Tex?
1: Yeah, it's good.
0: Bloody good, isn't it, that one?
1: Yeah.
0: He worked really hard. Would you like to do a public thank you to Jason?
1: Yeah, he's good. I love him. I love him. We're mates now.
0: That's really strange because you hated him a few weeks ago.
1: I love him now. He's all right because he got things right. He called the Apple West and where Sonia works.
0: And that's right.
1: And she does brew up coffee.
0: And then you saw him on the bus.
1: Yeah.
0: Yeah. Hey, let's talk about...
1: Near Essendon. All right. Near the old church.
0: All right, let's talk about some other stuff tonight, Tex.
1: Yeah,
0: okay,
1: yeah.
0: There's a lot going on in the world. I want to ask you a question. I asked Jason Nolan this earlier on, but I want to ask you, okay? If a car park's in a disabled car park, right, and they take off one wheel...
1: They don't take off the wheel.
0: Well, what do you do?
1: You just put the sign in and say he's disabled, mate.
0: Yeah, but you didn't let me finish. If you take off one wheel off the car in a disabled car parking spot, does that render the car disabled and therefore you can park there because it's missing?
1: Yeah, you say the wheel's off your disabled car.
0: Yeah, that's what I mean. So you would agree with that, yeah?
1: Yeah.
0: Yeah, fantastic. Yeah. Great. That's what I thought. Would you ever do that, Tex?
1: No.
0: Nah. Okay. So how do you agree with it then?
1: I don't know. I disagree.
0: Yeah,
1: I
0: disagree. Yeah, I know.
1: Can't not agree with you.
0: Listen, Tex, just for calling in, I'm going to give you two tickets to come and
1: see... I'm not going to be free on Saturday.
0: Two tickets to come and see my show on Saturday.
1: I'm not going to be free on Saturday. I've got things to do.
0: No, what do you mean? That's bloody rude. It's my show.
1: I'm going to footy, and then after footy, I'm going somewhere else.
0: Where are you going? Why is it mysterious? Where are you going?
1: I can't tell you. I've got something else somewhere else to go.
0: What do you got planned?
1: I can't tell you, mate.
0: What do you got planned? You got something planned, Tex?
1: Can't tell you, I'm busy. That's all I need to know.
0: Really? Okay. Fair enough. If you don't want the... Oh, actually, I've got another prize for you. I've got a sticker here, a bumper sticker that says, "Well hung." You interested in that?
1: I'm not interested. Give it to someone else. Give it to your mate in Melton.
0: Who?
1: Your mate.
0: Who? I got many.
1: The other guy. George guy.
0: George?
1: Oh, he's in Melton.
0: George in Melton?
1: Yeah, he rang in before.
0: Who's George? That's on the other show. That's on Jason's
1: show. Yeah, but he rings in your show too. I ring in after.
0: No, he doesn't.
1: He does. He's a security guy from Tullamarine.
0: He's rang into my show.
1: He's rang before many a times. He lives in... Security guard from Tullamarine Airport. His name's George. He's living in Melton.
0: Whatever, Tex. Whatever.
1: I remember these things because I got better memory than you.
0: Yeah, you say whatever you want, Tex. Whatever you want.
1: What happened if I'm right and he rings in?
0: The amount of times you've been right over the last 10 years that I've known you, I can count on less than one hand. Less.
1: Well, what happened if I'm right and he rings in after?
0: Well, is this like when you told me about the two soccer teams that were into finals and they had...
1: Well, yeah, good luck to you, mate.
0: They were out like a month before.
1: Your team went out full stop, so it doesn't matter.
0: I don't have a team.
1: You went out before my team, bro.
0: I don't have a team, Tex.
1: I predicted the winner anyhow, so it don't matter.
0: No, you don't know what you're talking about.
1: I do know what I'm talking about.
0: You have no idea, Tex. You have no idea.
1: Because you said Argentina didn't win, did they?
0: You're bloody off.
1: You're
0: off tap, mate. Well, listen, what are you doing?
1: Good luck to you, mate.
0: What are you doing for your birthday this weekend?
1: It's my birthday. You're talking rubbish again.
0: What do you mean?
1: Because I told you when my birthday is in October.
0: Yeah. Oh, yes, of course. I thought it was this weekend.
1: No, you're being silly again.
0: No, I thought it was this weekend.
1: Where's that lady coming?
0: What date? No, she's on the phone and she'll be here.
1: Well, I told you she wasn't there. I knew that because you wouldn't be able to cope with a woman like that.
0: What are you talking about?
1: You wouldn't be able to cope with a nice-looking chick like that
0: You don't even know who she is.
1: She got blonde hair. She's 5'6".
0: That's because I said she's got blonde hair.
1: And she's 5'6".
0: How do you know she's 5'6"?
1: I know, mate.
0: I don't know she's 5'6".
1: She's 5'6" and blonde, and she's trapeze artist.
0: Yeah. Well, that means... I think you've been doing more stalking than me, to be honest.
1: Good luck to you. Tell someone the case. I'll give you so much dollars.
0: Are you a stalker, Tex? Are you a stalker?
1: Well, good luck to you.
0: He's gone. I've really cheesed him off again. If you're new to this show, Cowboy Tex, he's our regular. He calls every week, and we have a good old time together here on the radio show. And my aim is always to just cheese him off enough to get him to hang up good old Cowboy
2: Tex.
0: Tex, that's right. Let's take a break. Look, it's not a bad idea that he's hung up for now. I'm sure he'll call back another three times because we've only got a couple of songs left before we get our special guest on the phone line. So let's take our first break of the night. Come back with more music. Maybe we can squeeze in a small call just before 8:30 tonight. 94571718 is the telephone number. 0456 965 965 is the text hotline. And we have found someone that is in Perth that we will call at around 9:15 tonight to get the lowdown live about what's going on at Optus Stadium with those major Italian soccer teams that are here that are playing. He's going to be in the stadium, and that is our wonderful friend Daniel Gungermi from Hashtag Coffee. He's in Perth at the moment, which is actually his home city, his city of birth. He's a Melbournian now, but he was born in Perth, so he's got a lot of family there. But anyway, he is there, and he is accepted to take a call amongst the crowd and really soak up that atmosphere here live on the radio. It could be an exclusive if you ask me.
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0: I am certainly back with you live on the air as I knock things over here live in the studio. Bloody hell, it's all happening, I tell you. Ladies and gentlemen, we've got a couple of minutes to squeeze in, and why don't we squeeze one of these?
6: Your calls right now on The Shaker.
7: Delia. Oh, Delia.
8: That's right. Here we go again, the same old crap.
7: Delia's
0: Delia,
7: gone.
0: How you going?
8: Good, thanks. How are you?
0: Not bad, Delia. Good to take your call here live on the air.
8: And it's good that you're back from your trip.
0: Thanks very much. I was in Perth. I was in Cairns.
8: Cairns. I saw that on Facebook, yes.
0: Yeah. I had to MC an event for the... I had to MC a salami festival.
8: That's right, yes.
0: The Cairns Italian festival, and it was great. Yep. And I had to taste test...
8: Oh, yeah? 30, how was that?
0: 35 salamis.
8: Oh, shit. That's a lot.
0: Shit, indeed. Hey, Delia, just for calling in, because I know you're from Melbourne, you go into the draw to win my tickets.
8: Oh, okay, thanks.
0: Are you free this Saturday night?
8: This Saturday night? Well,
0: if
8: I don't know.
0: If you're not free, I won't put you in the draw.
8: No, don't put me in the draw, because I'm not sure what's going to happen. Because my auntie fell over on Sunday, and I'm not sure.
0: Oh, that's no good.
8: So I'm not sure. So don't put me on that, because I'll have to go and see her at the hospital. I haven't seen it since she fell over.
0: Fair enough. That's fine.
8: Yeah.
0: We'll put other people to the draw that are free.
8: That's fine. Yeah.
0: Not a problem. What's going on with you? It's been, a week and a half at least?
8: Yeah, it has actually. Like how I said, my auntie fell over. They came on a Sunday afternoon.
0: What happened?
8: We just got back from High Point. Then my uncle rang me to go for a nice drive at Delsford, in the country, because it was a beautiful day.
0: Yeah.
8: And then when we came from High Point, my uncle met us at my place. Then my auntie wanted to come in to go to the bathroom, and she went to the bathroom. She fell. I don't know how she did it. She fell on and she hurt her shoulder. So, yeah, it's cracked. Yeah.
0: Oh, jeez. Ouch.
8: Yeah, I don't know how it happened. I don't know how. She must have got tangled in something. I really don't know. So I've got nothing in that bathroom that you can trip, you know what I'm saying? So it must have.
0: Sounds nasty.
8: Yeah, so she was trying to, like, get the toilet paper and she wants to sell it off and then that's it. So, yes.
0: Oh, jeez. Yeah, so, well, I wish her all the very best.
8: Yeah, I hope so too, because, like, now, like, she's in at the Footscray Hospital, the new one. So she's sort of, like, there for now. But then she's going to go to rehab to do exercises to get her arm back to normal.
0: How old's your auntie?
8: She's 85, actually.
0: She's quite an age, yeah.
8: Yes, so, you know.
0: Okay, yeah. Well, I wish you all the very best.
8: Thanks.
0: Good. Delia, I'm so sorry. We've got to cut this short.
8: Yeah, that's okay. No worries.
0: We've got an interview at 8:30, but you know, like we're here till 9:30. So if you want to call back a bit later and have another little chat, you're most welcome to call. Okay.
8: I'll probably listen to you tomorrow as well as Auntie Dahlia as well Thursday.
0: Yeah. Well, listen in and if you know if there's something there that you want to call in about, you call in. Okay.
8: I probably will actually. So
0: no worries. We'll talk then.
8: Okay. No worries.
0: All right. You take care of yourself.
8: You too, James.
0: Thanks, Delia. Thanks for the call. Ciao.
8: No worries. Ciao.
0: There she goes. There's Delia. All right, we're going to go to some music. When we come back, we'll have our special guest live from Sydney. Liz Tester will join us for a bit of a chat to chat all about her upcoming show called Blondes Have More Fun. And guess what? The show's coming to Melbourne. And guess what? I'm part of the show as well. Oh, yeah. Not as a blonde.

Your local community station. Here we are live from our studios in West Heidelberg. Hey, guess what? My special guest isn't answering her phone. It's going straight to message bank. I'll have to work out what may be going on because you never know. Things happen. You can't always assume that people have forgotten. Sometimes something has happened. But we'll try. We'll try and get her on the phone later on in the program, which means we open up the lines back to you, 94571718. I want to give her the benefit of the doubt. Make sure, try a few more times. We'll go to some more music. If we can't get Liz Test on, we'll get back on air. We'll have some fun. Just me and you.

doing some begging myself. I was begging our special guest caller to pick up her phone, but she's not picking up her phone, so I don't know what has happened. But anyway, there you go. Sorry, guys, I can't get our special guest Liz Tester from Sydney on the line because there's no answer at the moment, but I will have to find out, of course, what may have occurred. To let you know, Liz Tester is a performer in Sydney. She's a singer, she's a dancer, and she's an amazing acrobatic and aerialist who does all kinds of things. She does a lot of her show up in the air, you know, on those big, what do you call it, circles, rings, and trapeze, and all that sort of stuff. Anyway, she's put together this wonderful show that she's touring. It's called Blondes Have More Fun, and she pays tribute to a lot of the amazing blonde female artists of the world, musically speaking, and she pays tribute to them with backup dancers, and it's a whole concert, you know? And she's doing a show at 2 p.m. on Sunday, the 23rd of August, here in Melbourne, at the Clock Tower Theatre in Moonee Ponds, and I'm going to be opening the show for her as well. So I'm part of this show too. So at 2 p.m., grab your tickets, Moonee Ponds, Clock Tower. If you love your music, your pop music, if you love your female pop artists, Liz Tester is the one to see. And I'll be opening with 20 minutes or so of a bit of comedy, a bit of fun at the top of the show. Will I have a blonde wig on? Well, you'll have to be at the show to find out. Anyway, we were going to chat to Liz Tester, but she's not picking up the phone. 9457-1718 is the telephone number. The lines are open and they are all yours if you would like to contribute, or 0456-965-965. After 9 o'clock, we'll chat to Daniel Gungemi. Hopefully he picks up his phone. Otherwise, what a disaster of a night this will be. And he's at the Optus Stadium in Perth, seeing the first of the three friendlies between the powerhouse teams of Italy. Milan and Inter are playing tonight as a friendly. And I think, I'm not 100% sure, I saw something about this online. I think it's been broadcast on one of the free-to-air channels. I think it could be Channel 10. The games have been broadcast. But anyway, it's a huge deal. And he's there. So hopefully we'll be able to speak to him a little bit. In other news, I wanted to read you something. If you're some, like, I fly around a lot around Australia, as many of you know. I'm always touring, always flying. This is not an airline that I like to use because I like to make sure that I get there and not get cancelled on, but Jetstar. Jetstar have, are going to apply some new rules. Have a listen to this. Jetstar enforces new $25 carry-on baggage rules. Okay? They're going to make a massive change to its carry-on baggage rules that means the awkward boarding gate weigh-in, which they do a lot of, will no longer be a staple flight feature. The budget airline is removing the 7-kilogram carry-on weight limit from Feb 2, 2027. Under the new size-based conditions, tickets will only include an under-seat bag such as a small backpack, handbag, or laptop bag. If customers want to bring a second bag, such as a small suitcase, to fit in the overhead lockers, they will have to purchase priority carry-on instead for $25. Okay? So what, and it's more if you're going overseas. So domestically, what it means, what Jetstar is doing is it's your ticket will not include you to be able to take on like a small suitcase of 7 kilograms anymore. You can take a little backpack, or a laptop or a small handbag. You can take that. Anything that can fit under the seat. But if you want to bring a small suitcase, you need to pay $25 now, extra. And the kilogram limit on that small suitcase is 10 kilograms. You see what they're doing here? More. Scraping more money out of your pocket. I'm not going to read you the whole article. I'm just scanning a few other key points here. Yeah, 10 kilograms. So, and what they're saying is that it's all a big scam. What they're saying is that this will make flights more affordable, you know, with Jetstar, but it won't, because the flights won't be any cheaper with them either. It just means that they're charging you more to carry a small suitcase on board now,
when it used to be part of your 7 kilogram, you know, limit that you could bring on in a small suitcase. They're taking that away. My point in reading this out is that these companies, these big companies, of which we can't do anything about, if you want to, if you need to travel Jetstar, that's the rules from next year. They think we're stupid, don't they? They think, and there's a lot of other companies out there, they just think we're stupid. But we're not stupid. We know what's going on. But because they're big corporations, because we need them more than they need us, although one would argue without us, there's no them, they think they can implement these rules, and they do implement them, and then we're the ones that suffer or have to pay more. It's a stupid idea. It's just designed to take more money off you. Luckily, I personally don't use Jetstar. I'm a Virgin. All my points are with Virgin. Oh, did I say that out loud? Oh, that's a bit awkward. I fly Virgin, and all my points are with Virgin. You can't touch Qantas. Oh, Scheisenhauser, we just had a call and I lost it. Sorry, if you just tried to call in, we've lost the line because these phones need a nice little technical upgrade, I reckon. Call in again, 9457-1718. I saw you pop up there on the screen. I'll try and get you on the air and we can have a little chat together, okay? Yeah, Qantas, you can't touch them, honestly. Melbourne to Sydney, $300. $350. These guys have gone mad. They're absolutely mad. Let's go to some more music. Call in when you like. I'm sorry, when your call dropped because, you know, these... Anyway, they say don't bag the equipment, but it really infuriates me. 9457-1718 is the telephone number. Here's a bit of Scandalous. Like these phones, they're Scandalous.

0: 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It's live on the radio, online, and live right now.
1: I'll tell you one thing that was scandalous. It was not being able to get Liz Tester on the phone. We'll find out why. She's on the phone now. Hello.
2: Hello. How are you?
1: Liz Tester, all the way from Sydney. Singer, dancer, performer, aerialist, trapeze artist. What else do you not do?
2: Well, look, I try everything. You know what? I was going to say I can't fly, but that's not true. I sort of fly in the air.
1: And you would do like it'd be the closest thing to flying for real when you're up on this.
2: Yeah, it's amazing. It's
1: so
2: amazing.
1: What do you call? Is it aerialist? Is that the right word?
2: Yeah. So it's called an aerialist. There's all different types of apparatuses. What I was trained originally in silks, which is what Pink does with the ribbons, and yeah. Then I did lyra, which is the hoop hanging from the ceiling. But what I do now mainly is called lollipop lyra. So it's on a pole and then it has a hoop on the top and it looks literally like a spinning lollipop.
1: Now the question is, will you be bringing all of this to your Melbourne show on the 23rd of August at Mooney Ponds at the Clock Tower?
2: Absolutely will be. It's already all packed in my car, ready to go.
1: All right, so here's... Okay, so I need to know, what about all the apparatus stuff? You just said it's packed. Are you driving down?
2: I am driving down. I think I've got about 10 suitcases full of costumes and shoes and all this stuff, plus then the actual apparatus pulled all apart. It's about 100 kilos altogether when it's done up. So a bit too... I only fly... really have to. I prefer to drive it. So it's not too bad. An hour drive, but overnight,
1: the setup,
2: you know.
1: On stage before you're ready to go?
2: Well, look... Setting up just the lollipop, I've gotten quite sick at it because I've done gigs where I've had 3 minutes to set it up and then get onto it. Yeah. But taking your time, it takes about 5 to 10 minutes by the time you set it all up, just chill on that. But we do have about 2 hours to get all costumes ready, make sure everything's set side stage, do our sound check, set up the hoop, make sure everything's good to go.
1: The show we're talking about is called Blondes Have More Fun. Let's talk about how this show came about and why is it just blondes? What happened to the brunettes?
2: That's a great question. So, well, look, I was a brunette for majority of my life until about, I think, 8 years ago.
1: How were you born? What's the original?
2: Brunette.
1: Brunette, okay.
2: Brunette. Right. But I identify as a blonde.
1: Oh, there you go.
2: I was always a brunette, really dark, like black bob hair. That was sort of me. And I was brainstorming with my singing mentor, singing teacher, who she's actually going to be on The Voice next week. So I'm very proud of her. She's
1: awesome.
2: Incredible. Watch out for her on Monday night.
1: What's
2: Natalie Carboni.
1: What's her name?
2: Natalie Carboni.
1: Excellent. Yeah. Watch out for
2: she's
1: that.
2: She's fantastic.
1: Great.
2: So we were just discussing, you know, a show that I wanted to put together and all of that. And I've worked on cruise ships and over in London and toured around. So I've been part of some very big productions and I went, you know, I want to do this. But it only started out as a little idea. And we said, what should we do? Should I do something Italian or should I do something in English, bit of both? And we thought, okay, what artist could we do? Do I want to do just one artist? And then she said, well, you already sing, you know, a lot of Madonna and, you know, you do sing Lady Gaga and, you know, you do sing Kylie. And she said, why don't we put together like a blonde show? I went, that's a good idea. She goes, well, you're blonde now. I was like, yeah. And then we're playing off, you know, Cyndi Lauper's girls just want to have fun. And we went, blondes have more fun. And that's sort of how the name came about. Plus, I used to find as a brunette, I hear a lot of people would say that I'm really intimidating and that they were scared to talk to me. I was like, are you serious?
1: So now you get people chatting to you more because you're...
2: I have people ask me just for directions all the time now. I must have I don't have the resting BITCH face.
1: Wow. See, I don't have that problem at all because I've got no hair. So, unless you count the hair on my back, but then I can't make that blonde either. But anyway, look, it sounds like a fabulous show, and I've already told our audience earlier on that what a great honour to be part of this show for the Melbourne event. And
2: so excited to have you, and you know it. yeah, very excited to
1: have
2: you.
1: Show and just having a little bit of fun before the main the main show kicks on. How long does your show go for? Is it a one act show, a two act show? What can people expect?
2: It's two acts. Yeah. Each half goes for about 50 minutes each.
1: Yeah.
2: So of course we've got over 20 different artists that I'll play tribute to. And not just 20 songs, though. There's lots of mashups and medleys, so I'm sure you'll know at least one of them. And, of course, you know, I like to talk to the audience, get everyone involved, because, you know, I personally have been to a few shows before where they've come on stage beforehand or there's been a video saying, please do not sing as it distracts the cast. I went, no, I want everyone to sing with me.
1: So it's definitely
2: absolutely interactive. We've got to have fun. You know all the words. That's why I've made it a fun pop, you know, blonde icons. And yes, it's like women empowering. However, men come as well. I feel like a lot of men get dragged along by their wives or their partners. They go, oh my gosh, this is better than what I thought. And they always have a great time as well, which is fabulous. I actually have a little secret that is I was going to tell you about when I see you, James. Would you like me to launch it now?
1: Hey, launch it now because, you know, then I'll get the scoop on this radio station.
2: I was going to tell you today and thought, you know what, I might just put you on the spot.
1: Okay. All right.
2: So we have another special artist that's joining us for parts of the show as well.
1: Oh, yes.
2: You may know her.
1: Oh.
2: DJ Morena.
1: Well, there you go. Well, there you go. And what's her involvement in the show?
2: Well, she DJs, so she's more than just what you see, you know, on maths and that a few years ago. She is an incredible DJ, and she's in Melbourne, and I know how loved and well-respected she is. And, you know, I was lucky enough to connect with her, and we got talking, and I said, you know what, I'd love you to be part of the show. She's got that same energy that I do.
1: Yeah.
2: I thought, come and spin some tracks while we're dancing and singing along, and she agreed, and so excited. So we haven't launched on social media yet. We will be tomorrow because I am coming down to Melbourne to see her.
1: Yes.
2: And you.
1: And you're going to come in and see me as well. Yeah. So we're going to be on the Rete Italia as well.
2: Yeah. We might even be able to give her a phone call, actually, if you feel like it. I'm sure she'd love to have a chat.
1: Yeah. We'll see how we go. But I want to chat to you.
2: Sure. Of course.
1: We'll see how we go with that one. But that's absolutely fantastic. You've got a lot of people involved, and it's a 2 p.m. show at the Clock Tower Theatre in Moonee Ponds.
2: Mm-hmm.
1: And people can get their tickets at blondestheshow.com. Blondestheshow.com. Do not wait because you're going to miss out, and then the day's going to pass, and people are going to go, I missed it. Well, we tried to tell you, you know, you got to move fast on these things. So if it's a 2 p.m. show, are you arriving that morning? Surely not.
2: No, I'm driving down the day before.
1: Oh, good. You get some rest. Yeah. Oh, my goodness.
2: Yes, so I'll get to have a good sleep.
1: When are you bumping in? 6 a.m. or something?
2: Driving overnight, bumping in at 6 a.m. No, I'm not that crazy.
1: Yeah. Liz Tester, it's great to talk to you. It sounds fabulous. I'm looking forward to being part of it as well. It's going to be a lot of fun. I'm going to get to see you tomorrow in the flesh.
2: Mm-hmm.
1: When you come
2: excited.
1: Down and do some promo work. So we'll see you tomorrow around that, just after 2 o'clock at Rete Italia Radio.
2: Fabulous. Looking forward to it, James. Thank you so much.
1: Great to talk to you. Liz Tester, we'll find out more tomorrow.
2: All righty. Have a good one.
1: Ciao for now.
2: Bye-bye.
1: There she goes, live from Sydney on the phone. We finally got her, the wonderful Liz Tester. That website again, blondestheshow.com. Make sure you get your tickets. This is the Shake Up Radio Show. 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

0: like us anywhere, anywhere you like, anytime you want to call. 94571718 is the telephone number because we're still here for the next half hour or so. Heavy Hitters coming up at 9:30, of course, and in about 10 minutes' time, we're going to try and get Daniel Gungemi on the line. He's at the Optus Stadium right now in Perth, where it's 7 o'clock, just after 7 o'clock, and the game will have just started between Milan and Inter, the two powerhouse teams of Italy who are playing in Perth. Why are they playing in Melbourne? Anyway, they're playing in Perth, and it's going crazy. They're just friendly games, but, you know, people are passionate. Soccer is a passionate, passionate game, ladies and gentlemen. So I want to see if we can hear, like, a little bit of the vibe, you know? So we're going to give him a call. Daniel Gungemi, of course, our good friend here at the Shake Up Radio Show at 96.5 Inter FM, and, of course, owner of Hashtag Coffee, caffeinating the airwaves of Melbourne, ladies and gentlemen. Let me check that. No text tonight. No text on 0456-965-965. That's okay. You lazy ones out there, not sending me any texts. There was one phone call that came through, I don't know, probably about 20 minutes ago. I'm sorry, we couldn't get you on the air, but you haven't called back. If that was you, dial in. 94571718 is the telephone number, and we'll be more than happy to speak with you. Okay, ladies and gentlemen, earlier in the show, I said I wanted to talk a little bit about hairy chests for men. I mean, I know some women get it. Look, for men, I'm talking about men, all right? And I'm talking about men as in traditional men, not the man that you've got to answer on the census coming up. By the way, have you done your census? You know, like whether you're man, woman, some portion of both. You know, I'm talking about your traditional old school men. Anyway, on Instagram, the ABC page lately has been sharing some historical vision of interviews that were done like back in the 60s and 70s. And there was one recently that got shared where they interviewed ladies about their thoughts about hairy-chested men. So I'm going to play you that audio right now, and then maybe you can contribute to the show, ladies, and tell me what you think, but also the men. Do you have ladies in your life, and have you got a nice little rug in front of you and lady doesn't mind combing it? Anyway, have a listen to this.
1: Do you like men with hairy chests?
2: Well, I think they're much more interesting, much more sexy, much more exciting.
1: Does my hairy chest do anything for you?
3: It's revolting, especially if it's not real.
4: Beautiful.
1: Does that drive you insane with
3: pets? Pretty hairy, isn't it? I'm not particularly fussy, but, you know, I guess you've got a pretty nice hairy chest.
4: I'd love to rub my fingers through it.
3: Oh, no, I have to have a real chest. I insist on real chests.
5: Feels funny.
3: I mean, how can I say things? What are you going to do with all this?
0: There you have it, ladies and gentlemen. A little bit of audio from ABC from the Instagram page. What do you think? Is it still in? Is it coming back? Are you a man that's had a hairy chest and the ladies have never minded? Or have you had ladies that, you got to get that waxed. You got to get the trim. You got to get the whippersnipper and get onto that. Love to know your thoughts. 94571718. If you don't want to call and you want to text in, 0456-965 96.5. Here's an old track. Speaking of the 70s, this is from 1971. Tony Christie. I love this song. And I don't know. I just like singing along to it. Sha la la la la la la la. Sha la la la la.

la. And a sweet Marie. Is it Marie? Marie. Who the hell's Marie? Marie, who waits for me. Tony Christie there, back from 1971. Just a fun little track I like to throw in every couple of months because I like to dance along to it here in the studio. We're talking hairy chests. Yes. Okay, we're talking whether you're a hairy man and whether the lady in your life or the ladies in your life have minded you having a hairy chest. We haven't got any phone calls, but we did get a text from Steve. Steve says, I am hairy like animal. Take me as I am or you can get out of my life. Wow, that is direct. That is direct. But would you do it? Like, if the woman said, hey, listen, I like you, but this, so we got to clean this up. Would you be okay with that? That's what I want to know. And is it offensive these days? Can you, like, if you're a hairy man and a lady says, you need to shave down or wax down, can you claim offence to that these days? In 2026, you could turn around and go, I find that highly offensive. Also, you could just say, I identify as non-hairy.

0: Shouse there, here on the Shake Up Radio Show. Only 15 minutes or so of the show left to go, ladies and gentlemen. We're about to also embark on a bit of a... We're going to do a bit of a flashback track very soon. We're going to do a bit of New Kids on the Block. Remember New Kids on the Block? New Kids on the Block plus Backstreet Boys, the mashup. It's coming soon here on the Shake Up. Got some texts in. They haven't left a name, but thank you for texting in. Much appreciated. It's simply... We're talking about hairy chests, and it simply says, "My girlfriend loves my hairy chest." That's it. That's all it says. And that's all you really need in life, you know? Like, if... Now, if you're hairy like animal, that's all you need. You just need them to accept. And I would say that is a...
1: Great success!
0: Great success. Absolutely, absolutely. Or it could be...
1: It's very nice.
0: Very nice. I love a bit of Borat. He was quite hairy himself, actually. Borat, wasn't he? We have to take our final break before it gets a bit too late. Heavy Hitters is upon us at 9:30.
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6: Listen up, everybody, if you wanna take a chance. Oh my God, we're back again. Don't worry, Bosh, 'cause it won't take long.

0: they just don't. The songs are not like that anymore, I tell you right now. Hey, it's the mashup of New Kids on the Block and the Backstreet Boys. All right, we're going to try and get Daniel live in Perth on the line. Let's hope this works. Let's see if he'll answer his phone, ladies and gentlemen. Let's see if he'll answer his phone. Hello?
1: Hello?
0: Hello?
1: Who is this?
0: It's Daniel Gungemi. Hello?
1: This is me.
0: It's James Liotta at the Shake Up Radio Show, live on the air in Melbourne. How are you?
1: I'm good, mate. How are you?
0: Mate, are you at the game in Optus Stadium in Perth?
1: I am. Very intense moments right here.
0: Has anyone scored yet?
1: No one scored yet.
0: Jeez,
1: I scored. I got some Zippoli before.
0: I thought you...
1: No, I'm just going that way, James. Take it easy. I don't want to get in trouble.
0: None of that.
1: I scored with food. I scored with some Zippoli.
0: Good.
1: Some
0: excellent.
1: Nice Zippoli.
0: Mate, what's the atmosphere like? I've been seeing stuff online. It is quite incredible, isn't it?
1: It is absolutely like I honestly wasn't expecting it like this. It's been really good, well received. Really good, well received. It's a full stadium.
0: It's a full stadium. Who do you think will... I mean, these are just friendlies, of course, but...
1: You're going to hear some Italian swearing in the background in a minute.
0: That's all right. It's all part of the passion.
1: Yeah, that's right.
0: Are you around anyone that we know, or you're with a family there?
1: I'm next to my cousin Simon.
0: Yeah.
1: He's with me tonight. I haven't seen anyone that I know in the stadium yet.
0: Yeah.
1: I did see them outside, but I haven't seen anyone in the stadium yet, but we got in just as it sort of started.
0: And is it more Milan or Inter tonight? Like, where's the fan base more?
1: Do you know what? It looks pretty, like, from what
0: balanced.
1: I'm looking at, like, either end, it looks pretty balanced.
0: Okay.
1: Like, even where I am on the side, like, we're on the front block,
0: yeah.
1: like, we're on the front, on
0: yeah,
1: the, on
0: yeah,
1: the front,
0: yeah.
1: And there's a bit of a mix in our area. But look, it looks, it's families here, there's kids here. It's really good to see. Really good to see.
0: Who are you going for? And
1: look, you might hear a goal line. Wait a minute.
0: No goal.
1: That was nearly an AC Milan goal. Nearly.
0: So no one scored yet.
1: No one scored yet.
0: Okay.
1: Look,
0: okay.
1: Who
0: do you think will take the game tonight?
1: Look, for this game, I think we've got some good. I'm a US supporter, but for
0: yep.
1: this game,
0: yep.
1: I'm going for AC. I think AC will take it.
0: Yep.
1: They've got some good players from Chelsea, ex-players from Chelsea as
0: yep.
1: well in them.
0: Yeah.
1: So they've got some good players.
0: Excellent.
1: There's a lot of young. There's obviously a lot more young blood in the Inter
0: yep.
1: team, but look.
0: I love it. Mate, I'm glad you're having a good time. Do you reckon the flares will go off?
1: Only a goal could tell, you know what I mean?
0: Right. We'll find out.
1: A lot of security.
0: Yeah,
1: lot of
0: I bet.
1: Security.
0: I bet. Yeah. Look, that's fantastic. Enjoy. Are you seeing all the games?
1: I am going to see this game, and I'm going to go to the Saturday Juventus match.
0: Juventus. All right. So you're there for the rest of the week?
1: Yes, I am.
0: All right, Daniel, mate, thank you so much for jumping on the line. Really appreciate it.
1: Anytime.
0: Nice to hear a bit of atmosphere. Enjoy yourself, stay safe, and we'll see you back in Melbourne soon, my friend.
1: No worries, have a good night.
0: All right, take care. Daniel Gungemi live in Perth at Optus Stadium where the games are happening right now. It's just started. They are friendlies, but, gee, they bring out a lot of passion in people. I reckon we can squeeze in one more song before we start saying goodnight. Peter Andre, one of his latest. By the way, he's a good friend of mine too.

0: that song. In fact, Peter Andre, if you're listening, I don't reckon you've made it long enough. It's one of those groovy tunes. You want them to last for another couple of minutes. But Rock You Right, that's a great song. Ladies and gentlemen, Peter Andre, he's still got it, I tell you right now. We've only got about a minute left of the show to go. Here's your weather update for the rest of the week. Tomorrow, 15 degrees, 6th of August. Friday, 17 degrees. Saturday, 17 as well. Some possible showers starting. Sunday, 100% chance of showers. 10 to 25 millimetres is going to torrential. It's going to rain a lot. 15 degrees Monday, 15. Tuesday, 15. Oh, look, it's just all cold and showers. And Wednesday, 14 degrees. We've got to go, kids. It's been fun. We'll see you next week right here on the Shake Up Radio Show. But right now, heavy hitters coming your way.
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0: 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I'm Benno, and tonight's show brings together a fascinating mix of originals and covers, from classic heavy rock through to progressive metal, post-punk, death metal, and everything in between. You'll hear songs inspired by films, unexpected collaborations, and later in the show, we'll feature a doubleheader from a band I recently saw live at the Forum. We'll also finish with one of the most ambitious songs Metallica ever recorded. This is Heavy Hitters with Benno, and to get us underway, we head to New York. MOD is short for Method of Destruction, and was formed by Billy Milano after the success of Stormtroopers of Death. Their music combined hardcore punk with thrash metal, often delivered with short, sharp songs. This opener tells the story of Harry after a car crash in his Volkswagen, complete with its memorable whistling introduction. Opening Heavy Hitters tonight is MOD on Heavy Hitters with Benno.
1: One, two, three, four.

That was Black Sabbath with Warning, the closing track from their groundbreaking 1970 debut album. Running for more than 10 minutes, it remains the longest studio recording released under the Black Sabbath name, and gave Tony Iommi plenty of room to stretch out with extended guitar improvisations. Released in September 1987, A Momentary Lapse of Reason marked Pink Floyd's first studio album following Roger Waters' departure. David Gilmour led the project alongside Nick Mason and Richard Wright, while producer Bob Ezrin helped shape the album's polished sound. The lead single became one of the band's biggest radio successes of the era. Here's Learning to Fly on Heavy Hitters with Benno.

black.

And that was California progressive death metal outfit Cyborg Octopus with 28 songs later. The band formed in San Francisco in 2011. They've become known for combining technical musicianship with brass instruments and melodic passages, creating one of the more distinctive sounds in modern progressive metal. One of the most celebrated collaborations in Australian music arrived in 1995 when post-punk icon Nick Cave teamed up with the princess of pop Kylie Minogue for Where the Wild Roses Grow. It tells a dark fictional story inspired by traditional murder ballads. The album became an international hit while introducing Nick Cave to a much wider audience. Here it is now on Heavy Hitters with Benno.

0: That was Primus, putting their unmistakable stamp on Jerry Reed's Amos Moses. The recording appeared on the band's 1998 EP, Rhinoplasty, a collection devoted entirely to cover versions ranging from rock to country and new wave. Next up is one of Australia's own. Melbourne thrash and death metal band Black Jesus released Onwards to Slaughter in 2025, opening the album with the title track. Over the years, they've shared stages with Cavalera Conspiracy and Toxic Holocaust, while building a local following across the Australian heavy music scene. Here's As the World Burns on Heavy Hitters with Benno.
1: You think violence is a pastime? It is a tool! What are we? Barbarians?

That was Avenged Sevenfold, covering Mr. Bungle's Retro Vertigo. The original version of the song was included on their final album, Cold California, released in 1999. M Shadows has spoken about the influence Mike Patton and Mr. Bungle had on his development as a vocalist, making this one of the band's most heartfelt tribute recordings. The Donners formed while the members were still attending high school in California during 1993. Inspired by the Ramones, every member adopted the moniker of Donna as part of their stage name. Their energetic cover of the Kiss classic Strutter was featured on the soundtrack to the 1999 comedy Detroit Rock City, along with an accompanying video. Here's the Donners on Heavy Hitters with Benno!

0: That was Sweden's In Flames, with their version of Genesis's Land of Confusion, originally released as a bonus track during the Reroute to Remain era. The band transformed the 1986 pop rock hit into their own melodic death metal version, while keeping the memorable chorus intact.
1: Welcome to Intermission.
0: We've reached the halfway point of Heavy Hitters. After the break, we'll head into a party double with Grand Funk, enjoy a Cradle of Filth doubleheader, and close with one of Metallica's defining progressive epics. Stay with us, Heavy Hitters. We'll be back after this.
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2: 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Grand Funk Railroad scored another major hit in 1974 by recording The Locomotion. The song was originally made famous by Little Eva in 1962. Their version added heavier guitars and a driving rock arrangement while still keeping the song's infectious groove. It kicks off the second half of tonight's show, followed immediately by another Grand Funk classic. Here's The Locomotion. This is Heavy Hitters with

That was Grand Funk Railroad with We're an American Band, the title track from their 1973 album produced by Todd Rundgren. It became the group's first number one single in the US and remains their signature recording. Our Last Night have built a worldwide reputation through their creative rock and metal interpretations of well-known pop songs. Originally formed in New Hampshire in 2004 by brothers Trevor and Matt Wentworth, the band has balanced original material with inventive cover versions. Their take on Natasha Bedingfield's Unwritten gained fresh attention after the original featured prominently in the 2023 rom-com Anyone But You. Here they are now on Heavy Hitters with Benno.

That was Death with Scavenger of Human Sorrow, the opening track from The Sound of Perseverance. Released in 1998, it would become the final studio album from Chuck Schuldiner's pioneering death metal band, and is now regarded as one of the genre's defining recordings. Before we head into the final part of tonight's show, you can keep in touch by emailing heavyhitterswithbenno@gmail.com, and you can also find Heavy Hitters on Facebook and Instagram for show updates and playlists. Cradle of Filth formed in Suffolk, England in 1991 under the leadership of Danny Filth, drawing inspiration from black metal while incorporating gothic, symphonic and extreme metal influences, the band developed a sound unlike almost anyone else. I recently caught them live at the Forum, so tonight we're featuring a doubleheader beginning with The Death of Love from the 2008 album Godspeed on the Devil's Thunder. Here it is now on Heavy Hitters with Benno.

sighs caught softly on the kindle.

That was Her Ghost in the Fog from Cradle of Filth's acclaimed 2000 album Midian. It's become one of the band's best known songs and remains a regular feature of their live performances more than two decades after its release. To finish tonight's show, we head to Metallica. Released in 1988, And Justice for All marked the band's first studio album following the passing of Cliff Burton, with Jason Newsted making his recording debut. Many fans view the album as an important stepping stone in the development of progressive metal because of its ambitious songwriting and technical approach. This has been Benno hosting Heavy Hitters, and as I switch the mic off, I leave you with three words. Rock on!

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1: Good morning, I'm Laura Devoy. The Alliance for Gambling Reform has welcomed the Coalition's position. Labor's proposed gambling reforms do not go far enough. The federal government will be forced to make changes to the legislation, which does not have enough support to pass the Senate. The Greens and Independent Senator David Pocock, as well as gambling advocates, had previously called for it to be strengthened. Now the Coalition says it ignores inducements which are causing immeasurable harm to some Australians. Chief Advocate Tim Costello told the ABC harsher restrictions are needed.
2: Parents who find it difficult to protect their kids at the best of times and under this Labor legislation would have only seen more gambling ads will sigh a great relief.
1: Consultancy firm EY says artificial intelligence could deliver Australia's economy a productivity boost of up to 2.4%. According to a new report, that would result in a $116 billion increase to real GDP and an extra 44,000 jobs. EY says labour productivity growth averaged just 0.3% a year in the past decade. The US government has repaid $100 billion worth of tariff revenue. President Donald Trump announced tariffs of between 10 and 12.5% on dozens of countries last year, but they were struck down by the Supreme Court in February. The Trump administration has since refunded about 60% of the revenue it collected from the tariffs. Mr. Trump announced a fresh round of tariffs on more than 80 countries, including Australia, last month. The World Food Programme is warning the developing El Niño weather pattern could push nearly 49 million more people into acute hunger by the end of this year, the BBC's Camilla Mills reports.
3: The World Food Programme says there's an 81% chance the current El Niño will become very strong. Its analysis of 45 vulnerable countries suggests the number of people facing food insecurity of crisis level or worse could rise to 274 million. Central America and Southern Africa are expected to be among the hardest hit regions. Drought, erratic rainfall patterns, and delayed monsoons in parts of Asia are expected to damage harvests and raise local food prices. The WFP says early action is essential.
1: New research is highlighting the gap between awareness and bone health action. The National Services and Research Body for the Dairy Industry has released its survey results to coincide with Health Bones Action Week. It reveals just 6% of women over 50 are meeting the National Dairy Intake Dietary Guidelines to protect bone density. The organisation's accredited practising dietitian, Penny Eustace, explains the importance of bone health.
4: The missing piece is that calcium needs increase during and after menopause. That's why the Australian Dietary Guidelines recommend increasing from 2.5 serves of dairy a day to 4 serves for women over 50.
1: Australian students have successfully tested a rocket engine made with 3D printing. Known as Slinky, the rocket was developed by students at the University of Melbourne and researchers from the CSIRO's Lab 22. The group designed and manufactured a regeneratively cooled liquid bipropellant rocket engine, which is about the size of a large pineapple. It was tested at Race to Space in the UK and marks the first time a regeneratively cooled liquid rocket has been successfully fired by an Australian student team at the event. Turning to sport, in tennis, Daria Kazatkina lost her second round match at the Canadian Open to second seed Elena Rybakina. Fellow Aussies Alexi Popperin and Maya Joint are also in action this morning.
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6: A very good morning to you folks. And here's the weather for Thursday the 8th of August and beyond. Today will be cloudy, the chance of morning fog about the nearby hills. A medium chance of showers, most likely this evening. Light winds becoming north to northwesterly, 15 to 25 k in the morning. Today's maximum will be 16, with the UV index predicted to reach 2, which is low. Sun protection is not recommended. There's a 40% chance of rain, and currently around Melbourne it is 7 degrees, and here in Heidelberg it's the same, 7 degrees. Moving on to Friday the 7th of August, possible shower, minimum 9, maximum 17. For Saturday the 8th of August, a shower or 2, minimum 9, maximum 17. For Sunday the 9th of August, possible rainfall And then it says rain, becoming windy, minimum 11, maximum 15. For Monday the 10th of August, showers, minimum 8, maximum 15. Tuesday the 11th, showers increasing, minimum 8, maximum 15. And for Wednesday the 12th of August, more showers. Wow, there's a lot of rain on the way. Minimum 8 and the maximum will be 14. Folks, you are now up to date with the news, sport and weather. Mick Peeling speaking.
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Very good morning to you folks. Welcome to The Breakfast Show. My name is Mick Peeling. You're tuned to 96.5 Inner FM. Do stick around for the next 2 hours, won't you? I've got some great music coming up. Don't you worry about that. Courtyard Hounds to start off with. Title track from their album, Amelita.

0: I love that. From 1967, I've been a bad, bad boy. One time, lead singer of Man From Man, Paul Jones, a tasty, tasty singer, and still doing stuff to this very day with his blues band, where he sings lead vocals and plays great harmonica. Before that, you heard the Courtyard Hounds, which is two-thirds of the Dixie Chicks, or the Chicks as they are known these days. That's a duo album that Emily Robison and Margie McGuire did back in 2013. The name of that song was Amelita. They call themselves the Courtyard Hounds, and the name of the album was Amelita as well. It is 7:13 in the AM. You're tuned to 96.5 Inner FM. This just happens to be the breakfast show because it is Thursday morning. My name's Mick Peeling. It's great to be with you. And over the next couple of hours, I've got some great music to play to get your day started. Whoopee!
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0: Yes, and that's tonight, folks. Some very fine listening there. I opened up the show with a couple of great songs, including Paul Jones from 1967, I've Been a Bad, Bad Boy. Now, the next song also comes from 1967, but before I get into that, if you feel like hearing a song this morning and feel that we need to hear it as well, text direct to the studio 0456 965 965 or email direct to the studio on air at innerfm.org.au, or simply go to my Facebook page where a lot of fine folk have already gathered. Graham Lang's listening in. He's up for some Master's Apprentices, and this is that track from 1967.

Yeah, Californian living in London. That's Savannah Gardner. And the Recovering Good Girls, a track called Born in the Wrong Generation, comes from last year. And I didn't mind that at all. And requested by Kim Naden this morning. Morning to you, Kim. Before Savannah Gardner, you heard The Master's Apprentices with Living in a Child's Dream. What a great, great track from 1967. Featuring the late, great Jim Keys. And a great request there from Graham Lang, who, of course, has a program every Monday morning here on this station, 96.5 Inner FM. It's a Blues for Breakfast program and well worth checking out every Monday morning between 6 and 9 a.m. That's Graham Lang. It is 7:21. My friend Mike Cohen is listening in. He's up for some Mark Williams. This was a Vander and Young song, and Mark was on their label at the time. And this is the great. What a performance he does on this song. It's called Show No Mercy.

0: Oh, lovely version there of Blaze Foley's Clay Pigeons. It comes from a new release called Sitting with Blaze, a tribute to Blaze Foley, obviously featuring some good songs and good performances and good artists as well, including Lucy Dacus on that fine version of Clay Pigeons. And a great request there from Rupert Pupkin, who's saying that he likes her work with Boy Genius as well. Not too familiar with Boy Genius, but I'll check it out. Before Lucy Dacus, you heard Mark Williams, a great New Zealand-born singer who now fronts the latest version of Dragon and has been doing so for some time now. Great singer. I remember seeing him years and years. First time I saw him actually was when he was doing backup vocals for Renee Geyer. This was a long, long time ago. But yeah, great husky kind of voice and very, very soulful. But that song written by Vander and Young, Show No Mercy, was a sizable hit for Mark Williams back in 1990. It was all over the radio, in fact. Big hit in New Zealand as well, obviously. And Mike Cohen, a great request for this Thursday morning. And I've got to tell you, Mike, I was listening to the Notting Hill Hillbillies on the way to the station this morning. Sounds good in the car at that time of the morning too, let me tell you. It's 7:30 in the a.m. This is The Breakfast Show with Mick Peeling on 96.5 Inner FM.
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0: Johnny Diesel and the Injectors. I think the first one, that was the first album from 1989, a request there from Christopher Cry, In Shame. Before that you heard Blondie from an album called No Exit, which I am not familiar with at all, and that song Maria, but a beauty it was. And that was requested by Michael Dontis, listening in from Adelaide. Kathleen Halloran, Melbourne's Own. Before that, and a song called Wolves Like You, which I think opens her album Nobody's Baby. Yes, it does. And Kathleen, of course, going from strength to strength, killing them in the live scene. And it's a good record, good record. And that was requested by my friend Adrian in Rosanna, just up the road from here. It is 7:45 in the a.m. You're tuned to 96.5 Inner FM. How do I know that? Because I'm actually here in the studio. Oh, I say some silly things occasionally, don't I? It's not all intelligent, that's for sure. I'll be back in just a tick.
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Nick Charles there, Sleeping in a Strange Bed, comes from his most recent album, Further Down the Line. And you can catch Nick and me and The Long Road Home this coming Saturday at the Lomond Hotel. Looking forward to it. 5 o'clock we go on. And that was a great request from my friend Colin Briscoe, listening in from Perth. Before Nicky, you heard James Rain. And just such a great song, Hammerhead. And you can hear Olivia Newton-John's voice on that record as well. Comes from James' first solo album, which came out in 1988, the first one after the breakup of Australian Crawl. And that was requested by Julie Wildman this morning. Morning to you, Julie. The news is coming up. I've got time to squeeze in one more song before that news. And this is Nick Kershaw. Comes from an album of his called Human Racing. Remember that one? Smash hit all over the world in 1984. I had that song on it called Wouldn't It Be Good. But this particular track is called I Won't Let the Sun Go Down on Me. This will lead us up to the 8 o'clock news. See you on the other side.

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2: Good morning, I'm Laura Devoy. Labor will have to make changes to its proposed gambling reforms after the Coalition said it would not support them in their current form. With the Greens and Independent Senator David Pocock also calling for harsher restrictions, Labor does not have the numbers it needs to pass the legislation in the Upper House. In a statement issued yesterday, the Coalition's communications spokeswoman Sarah Henderson said the bill was riddled with deficiencies. Earlier this week, a Senate inquiry heard allegations gambling companies had offered illicit drugs and sex workers to problem gamblers. They have denied those claims. Iran says it has reached an agreement with Oman on geographic coordinates for a shipping route through the Strait of Hormuz. However, authorities are yet to give any further details, saying the agreement was in the final stages. Research shows more than half of Australian workers believe they'll need a career plan B because of the rapidly changing nature of work and technology. But while almost 90% believe continuous learning is important to staying employable, only a third are currently undertaking professional training or development. CEO of the University of New South Wales College, Sarah Lightfoot, says many workers feel they weren't prepared for the challenges they now face in the workforce.
3: Almost half of workers are unconvinced that their education pathway prepared them for some of the challenges that they're facing in today's workplace. So I think overall, one of the key takeouts was a real drive and passion and commitment about ongoing learning and upskilling.
2: A study has found home gardens reduce the risk of type 2 diabetes. Researchers from the University of Queensland found people with a substantial garden had a 6.8% lower risk of developing type 2 diabetes than those who didn't. People who live close to multiple parks are also less likely to have the condition. Researchers say along with physical activity, being outside in a garden helps with vitamin D levels and mental health. 500 million people worldwide are living with diabetes, and that number is expected to double by 2050. Rapper, poetry slammer and author Omar Musa has won one of Australia's top literary prizes, the Miles Franklin. Judges described Mr. Musa's second novel, Fierce Land, as a tour de force set against the backdrop of the destruction of Borneo's rainforests. The novel also won the Victorian Premier's Prize for Fiction this year. A major global study of butterflies shows many species are moving into new areas while others are retreating from traditional habitats, driven largely by climate change. Researchers examined more than 1,700 species, the BBC's Laura Kane reports.
4: The study, published by the journal Nature, Ecology and Evolution, looked at butterflies in more than 100 countries. It found that global changes are leading to widespread species redistribution. Butterflies are particularly sensitive to temperature changes and are often considered an early warning species, indicating the health of ecosystems. Some butterflies are relocating northwards as they seek cooler and more suitable environments. Though climate change and severe weather are the main drivers of change, urbanisation and intensive agriculture are also having an impact.
2: Turning to sport, in cricket, fast bowler Matthew Nisa has been ruled out of two upcoming test matches against Bangladesh. The 36-year-old suffered a calf injury while training with the test squad in Brisbane. Australia will face Bangladesh in Darwin next week and in Mackay the following week. Nisa has 2 months to recover before the next test series gets underway.
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5: Hey everybody, let's have a look at the weather for the rest of Thursday and beyond. Today will be cloudy, the chance of morning fog about the nearby hills, a medium chance of showers, most likely this evening. Light winds becoming north to northwesterly, 15 to 25 k in the morning. Today's maximum will be 16 with the UV index predicted to reach 2, which is low. Sun protection not recommended. There's a 40% chance of rain. And that's nearly 50%, folks. And currently around Melbourne hasn't changed much over the last hour. Currently around Melbourne, it's 7 degrees. And here in Heidelberg, it's the same, 7 degrees. For Friday, the 7th of August, a lot of sevens there. Possible showers, minimum 9, maximum 17. For Saturday, the 8th of August, a shower or 2, minimum 9, maximum 17. For Sunday, the 9th of August, rain becoming windy. minimum 11, maximum 15. And we're in for some rain, folks, let me tell you. Monday the 10th of August, showers, minimum 8, maximum 15. For Tuesday the 11th, showers increasing, minimum 8, maximum 15. And for Wednesday the 12th of August, more showers, minimum 8. And the maximum will be 14. Folks, you are now up to date with the news, sport and weather. Mick Peeling speaking.
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Howdy doody, folks. Welcome to part two of The Breakfast Show with Mick Peeling right here on 96.5 Inner FM. Yes, there were some great songs in the first half of the show and some great requests and more to come, let me tell you. But in the meantime, I'm going to squeeze in a couple of new releases. This is a very apt new single from the Texas Headhunters featuring Jesse Dayton. A track called Rise and Shine. Come on now. Rise and Shine. Hey, I love this.

0: Great new releases there. You just heard Steve Earle and Los Lobos together again. At last. Vulva Acaliaia. Oh, not even close, I reckon. But it's a brand new single, and I hope there's a whole album coming out featuring those two artists. That would be something. Before that, you heard Texas Headhunters featuring Jesse Dayton, Ian Moore, and Johnny Mola. Brand new single for them, and a corker, I reckon. Can't wait for the album. And yeah, and that's how we start the second part of this fabulous program. I'm sure you'll agree, The Breakfast Show with Mick Peeling. Hey, look, when I return, it is indeed time for the world famous Beatles fix, and I'm just clicking a couple of things here before I can say I'll be back in a tick.
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0: Oh, gorgeous piece of work there on the John Lennon song, credited to the Lennon-McCartney partnership. It was released on their 1969 album, Abbey Road, immediately preceding the extended medley on side two of the record. It features a prominent three-part vocal harmony by John Lennon, Paul McCartney and George Harrison, recorded three times to make nine voices in all. It sounds like it too, doesn't it? Wonderful production on that. Gorgeous song. Apparently, Lennon said the song was inspired by Ludwig van Beethoven's Moonlight Sonata. He says, "I was lying on the sofa in our house listening to Yoko play Beethoven's Moonlight Sonata on the piano. Suddenly I said, 'Can you play those chords backward?' She did, and I wrote 'Because' around them. The song sounds like Moonlight Sonata too. The lyrics are clear. No BS, no imagery, no obscure references." And you know, the big question I get out of that is, could Yoko Ono really play piano? Anyway, I digress. A great, great song, and I hope you enjoyed today's Beatles Fix.
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0: And I hope you enjoyed today's Beatles Fix.
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2: 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Check it out sometime. Stephen has requested a song. He requested it a while ago, and the reason why I haven't played it up until now, Stephen, is because I couldn't find it anywhere, but finally found it on YouTube. And I'm taking a bit of a chance with this, mate, so, you know, a lot of times ads pop up on YouTube, and it's not for smooth listening that I prefer on this program, but let's have a listen to Tim Rogers, the Bull Sisters, and the Rock Wiz Orchestra playing the Rolling Stones' Gimme Shelter. This is from Rock Wiz.

0: That's Richard Clapton from the album Goodbye Tiger from 1977. Winter in Amsterdam, and a great request there from Robin, just crossing that 5 minute mark there. Yeah, great song. I hardly remember that one. I remember the album Goodbye Tiger, and I remember going to see Richard a few times after the release of that album, and just wonderful stuff. Back in a tick.
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0: Nick Lowe. He doesn't think it's funny no more. Yeah, I'm not laughing either, Nick. Cracking up from his great Labour of Lust album from 1979. Absolute great record on the Stiff label, of course. Billy Stewart before that, Sitting in the Park. What a fantastic soul song. I Do Love You from everybody from 1965. That's the name of the album. A great request from Brian John, listening in from Deer Park. Good on you, Brian. I'm glad I got your request in this morning. It is 8:37 in the AM, and when I return, a nice little sweet surprise for everybody.
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0: Yes, check out that fine program tomorrow morning, everybody. As I said, I got a nice little treat for you right now. A couple of friends of mine, Joseph Calderazzo and Lisa Joy, have formed a duo called Moonshine and Maple. And they've got a single out. They've got a brand new record. It's like a new baby. They've done a fantastic version of the Proclaimers' 500 Miles. They've pulled it back, made it into a nice little sort of... almost like a country lullaby. It's wonderful. This is Moonshine and Maple, 500 Miles.

out of New Jersey. That's Gaslight Anthem. From little EP they brought out in 2024 called History Books Short Stories, and that song is called Ocean Eyes, and there's also Karina Rickman vocals on that as well. Cool song, and requested by a cool person, Paul Moran. Before Gaslight Anthem, you heard Moonshine and Maple featuring Joseph Calderazzo and Lisa Joy on a fabulous version of The Proclaimers' 500 Miles. May you go forth and prosper, guys. It is 8:48, and here's a brand new single from Lake Street Dive.

Yes, a lot of people's favourite album from 1989. That's French-Canadian Daniel Lanois, producer to the Stars, and an album that came out called Acadie, and a song called Jolie Louis, and there's some nice French going on in that song. It's a beautiful language. Before Daniel Lanois, you heard Lake Street Dive, and a brand new song from them called You're Never Around. More, I don't know, more rocky side to them. They've the past two albums have been quite funkified, and this one sounds a bit more closer to rock and roll. Indeed, coming up is the news at 9 o'clock, and followed by the fabulous duo, the Two Brads, and the Living the Dream program, and they've cooked up a special show for you this morning, so don't you miss it straight after the 9 o'clock news. In the meantime, I'm going to play a song which will probably lead us up pretty close to the news, so I might say see you later now. Thank you very much for joining me this morning on The Breakfast Show. I'll be back again next Thursday morning, of course, and Monday night on the Country Miles program. And hey, Nick Charles and I have got a show coming up this weekend on Saturday at the fabulous Lomond Hotel in Brunswick. And we go on at 5 o'clock with The Long Road Home. And it's our once a month residency there at the Lomond Hotel. But don't you dare call it the Lomond, all right? You'll get tarred and feathered and run out of town very quite smartly. What else can I tell you? Thanks a lot for your request this morning. There's been some absolute crackers. And I can't wait to do it again next Thursday morning. So take care of yourselves. Hope to see you at the Lomond Hotel. And stay tuned right now for the Two Brads. They're going to be living the dream all over again right here on Thursday at 96.5 Inner FM. Going to leave you with Keith Richards, the best singer in the Rolling Stones. This is Make No Mistake. See you later, guys. Thanks for tuning in. This has been The Breakfast Show with Mick Peeling on 96.5 Inner FM. Bye, y'all.

0: a dream.
1: Well, good morning, listeners. Welcome to the Living the Dream show. It's Thursday, the 6th of August, 9:05. It was the fastest weather forecast Smithy's done for the whole week. That was super quick.
2: I got a faulty microphone. Now that sounds better now. I think someone had must have had kids in here in the last sort of few shows, and they've loosened every single bracket on my bloody microphone here. But they must have thought a dwarf or a midget was coming in today. But no, folks, Austin Lee Green will be in from 10 a.m. today. We'll be giving him a call live on the air and to hear all about how patriotic he is about his new song he's written, We're Singing Waltzing Matilda.
1: It is a very, very... it's a great anthem and it is very patriotic, so it'll be interesting to chat to Austin and find out if that's the type of song he would continue to write or if he writes other things. So it'll be good to chat to him on that one, but you'll be playing that song later on, I would imagine, as well. We're singing Waltzing Matilda. In between times, let's get the show started. Hang on. Before we get the show started, we better thank Mick Peeling for his fantastic breakfast show this morning. That show just warmed your hearts and warmed your souls, didn't it, Smithy? Meow.
2: Meow. Yeah, no, what another great show by Mick Peeling this morning. And, yes, we're off to the races. And, yeah, we certainly were off to the races on Saturday evening. We went along to Mick Peeling and his Raw Brit down in St Kilda. He was so busy halfway through the show, he couldn't even call on his good friend Smithy to come backstage because he needed a massage. It was such a vigorous workout, he told me the next day. But, fabulous show. I was glad that I finally got to see the show and it really absolutely rocked.
1: There you go. All right, let's get some music for you good people at home. Going to start off with a song from The Cult called Little Devil, and then go on to Australia's Own 67 Special and a song called Radio Kill, which is from their 2005 album The World Can Wait. And then I thought I'd play just something a little bit different and play Billie Eilish and a song called Oxytocin, and it's the hormone of love, so it'll get someone in here excited, and it won't be me.
2: Oh, yeah.
1: All right, this is The Cult, Little Devil.

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3: 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I've got Smithy Smith over here. He's in casual clothes.
4: We've got our supervisor here too, Mick Peeling. 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He appeared when that last song was on. 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
4: 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Maybe someone shoot us an email. We don't think we've ever had an email because generally the ones that come, they come in from miles away, like overseas. Something about a cake display up in Epping on Friday, though. 600 people. So maybe hashtag coffee could get up there and sell a few coffees. And 0394577 1718. If you want to talk to the Tiger Man live on air, he hasn't had a call for a while. He'd love to pick up that dangly phone line. He's in a great mood today and he'll be up for a chat. But yeah, in all seriousness, Austin Lee Green from 10 a.m. today, we will have to be serious and talk some music.
3: Thank you very much for that, Smithy. Now, we have had our first request in this morning and it's from none other than Rupert Pumpkin. And Rupert says, good morning, Tiger Man and Smithy Smith. Have you both got rock T-shirts on this morning or are you wimping it due to the cold? Well, Smithy Smith's got his Screaming Jets top on and it's kind of like...
4: Baseball top.
3: It's like a skivvy.
4: It's a baseball top and I've got nothing underneath it, whereas your good old-fashioned brother here, he's got a Nirvana hoodie on and he's got 400 other shirts underneath.
3: There you go. Pumpkin... And Rupert says, good morning, Tiger Man and Smithy Smith. Have you both got rock T-shirts on this morning or are you wimping it due to the cold? Well, Smithy Smith's got his Screaming Jets top on and it's kind of like...
4: Baseball top.
3: It's like a skivvy.

for stealing our stuff. That's all right, we'll talk about that later at the meeting on the 30th. Anyway, he goes on to say, how about Brandi Carlile's A War With Time from her great 2025 album, Returning to Myself? Well, I think that's fair enough. Here it is.

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6: We're singing, we'll sing. Yes, folks, coming up 10 a.m. today, we've got some big news. As we've got Austin Lee Green, singer-songwriter, one of the best frontmen that you'll ever see out the front of a band, putting on a great show. Harmonica player, and he hails from the foot of the hills up near the Dandenongs. He'll be coming on to talk all that. What you're hearing in the background there is a new original song he wrote. He's very patriotic about his country, and he's written this song called Waltzing. We're singing Waltzing Matilda.
7: Beautiful voice here too. Indigenous or from another. All right, let's not give it all away. 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But what a great song.
6: Absolutely, yeah. 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Send us your stuff. We'll get it up on air. We'll put something together and we'll have a bit of a chat. You can come in the studio. It's been a while since someone's actually come in with an acoustic guitar and played something for us too. So I think that's got to be our next aim leading up to this big interview we're trying to get with. Hello out there. Troy Cassadaly. Anyone know who his manager is? We are trying still to get Troy over the phone for an interview leading up to these gigs later in the year. But yeah, if you are local, you can pop into the studio one Thursday morning. We'd be happy to have you on air and play us a couple of songs, please.
7: Yeah, we will, absolutely. And don't forget to send in your requests for songs. We'll still do those for our 2 hours this morning. 0456 965 965. 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Now, we had Rupert Pupkin, he requested Brandy Carlile, A War With Time, from her beautiful album, 2025 album, Returning to Myself. So thank you for that, Rupert. We then went on to Ben Harper and Charlie Musselwhite. You might ask Austin Green what he thinks of Charlie Musselwhite, the harmonicist. Fantastic. And that was a song called I Don't Believe a Word You Say, and that was from their album, Get Up. And then we went to Huxton Creepers. Do people remember Huxton Creepers? Round in the sort of mid-80s. That was a song called Autumn Leaves, and it was from their debut album, 12 Days to Paris. And I think recently that's just been re-released. So if you like that music, absolutely look that up and see how you go. All right, let's get on with the show. It's 9:36, 20 minutes till Smithy Smith takes over for his hour of power. And I thought in between times, if I can find my information, we will go to a song by Rod Stewart and a song called Angel. Here it is.

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7: Good morning. It's 9:49. I've got about 10 minutes to go before Smithy takes over for the Hour of Power. But we do have a very special guest this morning, don't we, Smithy?
8: Yes, we do. As mentioned, Austin Lee. Austin Lee Green, as he's known as. What a great stage name that is. Austin Lee Green. Welcome to the stage.
9: Beautiful.
8: He is a great front man. I have played with him before. And if you're looking for some energy out front, this bloke's got it all in spades.
7: I'd love to know, and I'm going to ask him later on, where he plays or is he playing around the traps or does he get a regular gig? See what's going on there, whether he does other work outside of, his music and all that, but we'll find out after 10, won't we? All right, I did play you Rod Stewart's Angel. I then went on to Natalie Merchant with REM and a song called Photograph, which I really like. And then we heard from Simon and Garfunkel, and that was The Sound of Silence. And that was from an album called Wednesday Morning, 3 a.m. So that brings us up to date with those. I've got a couple of more songs to play, and I thought the first one I'd play, and I was telling Smithy this in the little ad break there. We always have Rage on Saturday morning. We'll go for our walk and we come back and we're having a bit of a rest and we'll chuck and make a coffee or whatnot, sit back and watch a bit of Rage. Anyway, the presenter that was, the guest presenter, put on a song by Lou Reed called No Money Down. Now, he actually said before he announced this that he doesn't like the song whatsoever. He actually likes the video clip, and the video clip is of like a robotic Lou Reed. So it's got, the face, all the skin, and as the video progresses, the robot just tears all the skin back and all you see is this this robot, and then it starts dismantling the head of the robot as well. So if you ever get a chance to see No Money Down by Lou Reed, have a look at it. But in between times, this is a song called No Money Down. It's from his 14th solo album titled Mistrial. And it was released in 1986. And I really like this song. I don't know why the guy didn't like it, but have a listen to this.

0: Yes, folks, that was Elvis Costello there, just coming up to 10 a.m. We'll be speaking to Austin Lee Green shortly, just after these commercials. 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